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1: It's the Storm Tracker 6 forecast on Q106.
2: Rain showers and storms remain possible as we go throughout the overnight hours, with potential for severe weather as well. Our overnight lows do drop into the higher 60s, but tomorrow's highs do cool down quite a bit, getting back down into the lower 80s with less rainfall throughout the day. For Storm Tracker 6, I'm meteorologist Daniel Nemus.
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0: It's the Storm Tracker 6 forecast on Q106.
7: Rain showers and storms remain possible as we go throughout the overnight hours with potential for severe weather as well. Our overnight lows do drop into the higher 60s, but tomorrow's highs do cool down quite a bit, getting back down into the lower 80s with less rainfall throughout the day. For Storm Tracker 6, I'm meteorologist Daniel Nemus.

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1: It's the Storm Tracker 6 forecast on Q106.
10: Rain showers and storms remain possible as we go throughout the overnight hours, with potential for severe weather as well. Our overnight lows do drop into the higher 60s, but tomorrow's highs do cool down quite a bit, getting back down into the lower 80s with less rainfall throughout the day. For Storm Tracker 6, I'm meteorologist Daniel Nemus.
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0: It's the Storm Tracker 6 forecast on Q106.
7: Rain showers and storms remain possible as we go throughout the overnight hours with potential for severe weather as well. Our overnight lows do drop into the higher 60s, but tomorrow's highs do cool down quite a bit, getting back down into the lower 80s with less rainfall throughout the day. For Storm Tracker 6, I'm meteorologist Daniel Nemus.
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2: It's the Storm Tracker 6 forecast on Q106.
9: I'm meteorologist David Young. Your forecast for tonight, look for low temperatures in the upper 60s with a chance for a few showers and thunderstorms. For Friday, some morning showers, otherwise mostly cloudy. High temperatures will top out in the lower 80s. We'll drop back into the mid-60s for lows for Friday night with partly cloudy skies, then partly cloudy on Saturday with high temperatures near 80 degrees.
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0: It's the Storm Tracker 6 forecast on Q106.
4: I'm meteorologist David Young. Your forecast for tonight, look for low temperatures in the upper 60s with a chance for a few showers and thunderstorms. For Friday, some morning showers, otherwise mostly cloudy. High temperatures will top out in the lower 80s. We'll drop back into the mid-60s for lows for Friday night with partly cloudy skies, then partly cloudy on

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0: It's the Storm Tracker 6 forecast on Q106.
6: I'm meteorologist David Young. Your forecast for tonight, look for low temperatures in the upper 60s with a chance for a few showers and thunderstorms. For Friday, some morning showers, otherwise mostly cloudy. High temperatures will top out in the lower 80s. We'll drop back into the mid-60s for lows for Friday night with partly cloudy skies, then partly cloudy on Saturday with high temperatures near 80 degrees.
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1: It's the Storm Tracker 6 forecast on Q106.
5: I'm meteorologist David Young. Your forecast for tonight, look for low temperatures in the upper 60s with a chance for a few showers and thunderstorms. For Friday, some morning showers, otherwise mostly cloudy. High temperatures will top out in the lower 80s. We'll drop back into the mid-60s for lows for Friday night with partly cloudy skies, then partly cloudy on Saturday with high temperatures near 80 degrees.
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0: It's the Storm Tracker 6 forecast on Q106.
5: I'm meteorologist David Young. Your forecast for tonight, look for low temperatures in the upper 60s with a chance for a few showers and thunderstorms. For Friday, some morning showers, otherwise mostly cloudy. High temperatures will top out in the lower 80s. We'll drop back into the mid-60s for lows for Friday night with partly cloudy skies, then partly cloudy on Saturday with high temperatures near 80 degrees.
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3: Hi, everybody. This is Rob Halford from Judas Priest.
4: Hi, this is Alex Van Halen.
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1: Here's some extra. 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
2: Miss Hooker, I like that striped shirt, kind of a wide stripes, vertical. Looks like you'd be selling ice cream.
3: Okay.
2: With a little... No, I like it. It looks sweet.
3: Good. Thank you.
2: We had an interesting story Friday. We have a lot of stories about wrecks in which certain things spill out of trucks. We've had everything from bees
4: to honey,
2: to beer, to everything. It's eventually a truck has it and it spills. And
4: Kit Kat bars.
2: Yeah. Yeah. We've had candy bars.
4: Yeah.
2: This was a incident on a freeway in Indianapolis called I-465, a freeway that circles the city. There was a three-vehicle crash, and there's a photograph of what happened. Sheep were released onto the highway, and there's a photograph of this. And what's really fascinating is, have you seen this picture, Chick? The sheep are all in line. They stayed in a single line.
4: Well,
2: and they also stayed in their lane. They're the second lane over. So apparently they didn't want to exit.
4: Are they in the slow lane or the middle lane?
2: They're in the middle lane, right?
4: The middle lane, okay.
2: Yeah, well, there's a bunch of sheep.
4: Hmm.
2: The crash involved a semi-tractor trailer and a truck hauling 18 sheep. You can see the 18 sheep here.
4: I believe in the sheep world there are captains, and they lead the flock of sheep. What are they? Herd of sheep?
5: I have heard of sheep.
2: What's interesting is that they did not, they kept going straight. They did not turn around. And it turns out because they were female sheep, and they don't make U-turns.
5: You understand.
3: I do.
5: Female, they wouldn't make U-turns.
4: My favorite story about that is that the Los Angeles Rams, their cheerleaders were, they may still be, I don't know, the embraceable U's.
2: The only reason I know so little about farm stuff, the only reason I know that a U is a female sheep is because of crossword puzzles.
3: Yeah. Oh, okay.
4: E-W-E. It's tricky.
2: Yeah, and that's in handy in the world of crossword puzzle. Yeah. But this, by the way, the sheep were all rounded up. Everything's okay. It does not say where they were. It says, quote, it was not immediately clear where the sheep were being taken.
3: We assumed it was the state fair because it was a couple of days before the fair started.
2: Yeah. Yeah.
3: So maybe.
2: I hope it wasn't.
3: Our local steakhouse.
4: The market?
5: The Euro restaurant.
2: St. Elmo's Steakhouse. Or, yeah.
3: Yeah.
2: Or Zorba's.
5: Yeah.
2: Zorba's Greek
5: Zorba's
2: restaurant.
5: Zorba's all you can eat.
2: Does that ever freak you out to see that big thing hanging from the ceiling and they carve off the sides of it?
3: No. I like it. I worked in a Euro stand in high school.
2: You did?
3: Yeah. Petros, Papa George, Euros.
2: And yeah. and you pronounce it Euro.
3: No, yeah, I do. He's from Greece. It's 100% Euro.
2: Okay. That's why I never got it, because they always would, no matter what you'd say, they'd correct you. I'd like a gyro. No,
4: we had told you 10,000 times it's Euro, and you never listen. You want to be confused. I think you want to be confused sometimes.
3: Right. I can take you to Papa George Euro's right now. We can go get
5: cool. Yeah. And they're good?
3: Yeah. They're at the fair right now.
6: I'm a huge
7: fan. I love
6: a
7: good one.
3: Let's go.
4: Euro right. Scramble? Come on.
5: I need a Euro.
4: I need a hero.
2: Isn't that a song?
6: Yeah.
4: That's why. That's why he said.
6: That's
4: it.
6: Why we giggled.
5: Think some of my words are accidental, don't you?
2: What is the best hero song? What is the most popular song about a hero?
6: Billy, don't be a hero.
5: I need a hero.
3: No, need a hero.
4: It begins
3: one.
4: And ends with Joey Scarberry, greatest American hero.
5: Okay,
4: I will die on that hill.
2: How does that go again?
4: What's happened to me?
5: Believe it or not, is that
4: I'm walking
5: on air?
4: I'll try to sing it.
2: Is the word?
8: Believe it or not, I'm walking on air.
2: Nice.
8: Never thought I could feel so free.
4: Did I hit that?
2: Is the word hero in it?
4: See, I can sing with.
5: I don't know.
4: I can sing
3: you
4: with.
3: You can
4: somebody.
3: Harmonize.
5: Take that.
4: What?
5: Over Foo Fighters, there goes my hero.
6: That's a good one.
4: Hang on. I think so.
2: You can't. If the word hero is in it, you can't turn it into a commercial for heroes.
4: Well,
2: the point would be.
4: Oh, you know what? It's, the word hero is never mentioned in that song.
2: Then it's not going to be a good commercial.
5: Unfortunately, we
9: David
5: can't.
9: Bowie?
5: Yeah, heroes. That would be if you get multiple heroes.
2: Yeah.
3: But isn't hero a sandwich?
5: Yeah.
4: Yeah.
3: Yeah, it's not a gyro.
5: No,
2: I know.
5: You're
2: going
5: to
2: change it.
5: We're going to change it too. There's Tina Turner.
3: We
5: don't need another
2: gyro. Okay, that would be though. That's unfortunately, you're saying that you didn't like the sandwich.
5: Right.
2: Yeah, I think you want to go with
5: unless they're so full. They had half a dozen.
2: How about the Little Feet song? Time Loves a Hero. Loves a Hero. Not big enough. Okay.
5: There's a Chad Kroeger had a huge hit with his song Hero from Spider-Man 1.
2: Oh,
5: remember that one? And they say that a hero says,
3: "Oh, that is a good one." Yeah,
5: not gonna stand.
4: I saw Tina Turner during Need Another Hero, and What's Love Got to Do with That tour? I got dragged to that. Anyway, there was a sweaty, muscled saxophone player on stage. Remember that?
7: Yeah, with a ponytail.
4: I still think about
5: it. There are memes of that guy.
4: Yes. He's amazing.
5: Yes.
4: And he blows the sax, Tom. Just think what he could do with it.
5: Boy, he was oiled up, wasn't
4: he? Oh, gosh. And he had the Arnold Schwarzenegger Conan stuff on. Oh, yeah. Here you go, Tom.
5: Oh,
4: I forgot about this
7: one. Break it down or something.
5: Was this a fun one to cue up?
4: Standing in the rain. Wait, wasn't it?
2: Oh, this is foreign.
5: Yeah, you're right. It wasn't.
9: Couldn't get a ticket.
7: It was a sold-out show.
2: But unfortunately, how do you change jukebox hero to Euro?
5: Yes. What? What,
7: Lunchbox Hero.
5: Yeah.
2: Oh, it's done.
5: Lunchbox Hero is done.
4: Okay, here we go.
2: Here it comes. Everybody.
4: Here it comes. Oh, for God's sake.
7: He's got one guitar, right?
5: Oh, they tease you a little.
2: There's another verse?
5: Oh, you got to edge.
7: Oh, yeah.
5: You got
4: to
5: edge.
7: You don't get to that chorus, baby, until we're ready.
4: You got
7: to
4: edge that song.
5: Yeah, that's right.
4: Felt good in his hands. Don't you dare go again. Let's get to the hook.
2: We understand there's one guitar.
4: Yeah, yeah. One guitar. Got it.
5: You guys know nothing of foreplay.
4: Come on.
5: There it is.
4: Come on, Lou. Oh,
7: no,
4: for God's
7: no,
4: sake.
7: This is the pre-chorus.
5: And we're never going to stop.
4: No!
5: We gotta keep
2: here it comes.
5: Lunchbox Hero. This isn't it.
2: Lunchbox Hero. Oh. Wow,
7: with chips on the side.
2: Yes. Maybe we can get the original.
5: Hey, where's my dill?
2: Maybe we can get the original guys from Foreigner to
4: Lunchbox
2: sing that
4: Hero?
2: Because they're not busy touring. There's a tour out there with none of the original players.
5: You know, a bunch of construction workers scaffolding around the Acropolis. They're doing a little reconstruction.
2: Oh, nice!
5: And they all sit down, open up their steel lunchboxes, and each pull out a Hero.
4: Do you remember your lunchbox? When you were a kid?
2: Yeah, absolutely.
4: Or do you, like your dad, you take it in a briefcase? Is that what it was?
2: I'll tell you what.
4: Like Papa.
2: No, but at camp, we would all take lunchboxes when I was a little kid at day camp. But by the time I got to middle school, if you had a lunchbox or a briefcase, you'd get beaten.
3: Yeah.
4: Really?
2: Yeah. It was.
4: Where did you grow up? In the Bronx?
2: No,
4: what are you talking about?
2: Fashion was a big thing, and that was a no-no. You had to carry your lunch in a bag. You go home and your mom goes, why don't you want a lunchbox? Because I don't want to be beaten. kids are so awful. Middle school kids are the worst.
4: I'm offering this as
2: I've said, anyone teaching middle school should not have to pay income taxes. Mm-hmm.
4: This might be.
2: They're heroes.
4: I'm just trying to help. But do you think you were beaten for other reasons other than your.
2: The scientific method would say perhaps that's correct.
4: Okay.
2: Well, you really have to just isolate the. Yeah.
4: Did you ever look at a kid and go, I'm telling my mom, or anything like that?
2: Not really.
4: Okay.
2: No, I was cool. I kept it to myself.
3: You get beat harder.
2: I knew people.
3: For tattling.
4: I didn't have anybody to
2: tell. To move on with our mailbag. And we've got something new going on at the at our website, bobandtom.com. Just you're one click away from reaching us. You don't even have to remember bobandtom@bobandtom.com. You can just click and send us an email. Here's the first one. I am referred to by, who is this? Nick, as the wispy-haired wonder. Well, thank you. I appreciate that. I heard me complaining about the so-called Zin pouches.
3: Yes.
4: Oh, yeah.
2: They're littering the streets everywhere now.
4: Fall of society.
2: I hate littering, just in general. And I go up and down my street with my garbage can and my tongs.
4: I clearly remember throwing things out of my car when I first started driving.
3: Everybody did, though.
4: Absolutely. I mean, McDonald's cups and sacks and magazines.
2: Who are the people that pull into Walmart and dump their ashtrays?
4: Absolutely.
2: In any event.
4: And I'm brave enough to admit it.
2: When I was in Colorado on vacation, Chick, I noticed a lot of these Zyn pouches on the street.
4: Yes.
2: And I'm suggesting a Zyn tax, like, I don't know, a dollar or two per packet.
4: Like the classic Zyn tax.
2: Yeah, and that could be used to help to pay to pick those things up. According to Nick, what makes it worse is Zyn containers have a compartment to put your used ones in, so there's no reason to throw them in the ground. I did not know that.
4: That's so is true. It just like a bump, a caffeine bump? Or?
3: Oh, no, it's nicotine.
4: Nicotine
2: it's
4: bump?
2: A nicotine.
3: They have caffeine pouches, too, though.
2: Yeah.
4: I'm sorry, what?
3: Yeah, they have the Zyn shape, but they're caffeine. Yeah,
4: daddy,
3: they
4: also have, daddy like.
2: Well, your daddy might really like the caffeine suppository. You get a high two ways.
4: I might take a look at that. You never know. It's just a bunch of nerves, right?
2: We have a suppository thing coming up, by the way.
4: Really?
2: In the news, yeah.
4: Dear Bob and Tom Show, dear Chick, just wanted to try the new email button. Thank you from, who is this? Josie.
2: Yeah. Now, the one thing about this new format, it's hard to find out who they're from.
3: Yes.
2: Because you got to kind of go up and down.
4: Yeah, I had to search
3: for it. You got to dig for it.
2: Yes. Once, we'll get used to it. A Dear Bob and Tom Show. Had some Tom speak I wanted to share. My boyfriend forgot what he was trying to say. Instead of saying he had a brain fart, he goes, I just farted in my head. Okay.
4: Sounds like a keeper.
2: Thank you, Lauren.
4: Dear Bob and Tom Show, down here in Oklahoma, where I'm from, there's something wrong with that. I'm not sure down in Oklahoma where I'm. Anyway, once a year we have a rattlesnake derby. The last weekend in April, it's a carnival flea market, and they take hunters out to catch rattlesnakes.
2: Ooh.
4: While at the derby, you can eat rattlesnake at the Rattlesnake Cafe. I myself have never tried it, but they say it tastes like chicken.
3: Mm.
4: Huh.
2: Well, it's probably because it's breaded and
3: yeah, you can make anything taste like chicken,
2: You can make cat turds taste like chicken if you... give them enough little something special.
4: What is the deal? What is the deal with dogs eating cat turds?
2: Probably the smell, their meat still left on them.
3: Oh gosh,
4: they seem to love those things.
2: Yeah, I will never forget my first golden retriever.
4: Oh yeah, I bet so.
2: He didn't really need a leash.
3: Yeah,
2: he would just stay right with you.
3: Right.
5: Boy, if I'm listening this morning, I'm ordering the patties.
2: So he would. One time I was with him and. He was lingering a little too long at the dumpster at my apartment complex.
3: Mm.
2: Some jackass, apparently he had killed his cat or something. He just had a litter box sitting there and little Elvis was munching on that.
4: I love Elvis.
2: Not a good moment. Pat and I on Saturday night went on a date.
10: Yeah.
3: You did?
10: Yeah.
2: We
10: see some jazz.
2: My girls were out of town, and Pat and I went to see the great Steve Ali. Oh God, they were fantastic.
5: Steve Ali, fabulous. But, he Ali.
2: But what was interesting was it was a sold out show.
10: So it's community seating.
4: And it was a sold out show.
3: Oh,
2: so we got seated with two ladies.
3: You did
10: at a four top, real tight too. Like we were looked like they were on dates.
3: And how much trouble were you in?
10: Oh, I was hoping there weren't photos, but
2: well, these here's two the ladies, thing. They were women of a certain age.
10: They were at least 15 years older than we were.
3: Okay.
11: Hello, Dom.
2: They were very sweet.
3: Oh, I bet they loved you guys.
2: They were. Well, yeah. I would say both. One of them reminded me of my mom when she was 96. If that gives you some idea,
10: that's true. Actually,
2: but they were very sweet.
5: Were they women of a certain lesbian?
2: I don't think so.
10: I don't think.
2: I'm guessing. Well,
3: just friends.
2: I'm guessing twin widows. I don't know, but it was
3: all right.
10: But we were seated right next to them. It looked like we were taking.
2: Yeah. We were at their table.
5: Widows, yeah.
4: Twin widows.
2: So
3: what was it like being the younger one on the date for the first time?
10: It felt weird.
3: Yeah. So, did it feel weird for both of you?
5: Now you know how they feel.
2: I whispered to the server. I said, "Hey, look, I don't know who these ladies are, but just make sure that I get the tag."
10: You ended up picking up the check.
5: Well, that's very sweet of you.
3: Yeah.
2: I picked up the check.
4: And then,
2: of course, I picked up the pretty one.
5: Right.
10: Gladys was hot.
4: Oh, did you announce there's no such thing as a free dinner, babe?
5: Yeah, right.
4: Come across.
2: They had a really nice dessert platter. Did you notice that?
10: Yeah, I did.
2: They had some big,
10: well, I was sitting right next to my date.
2: They were sharing a gigantic plate of ice cream.
3: Oh, that's awesome.
4: That's I thought you said they weren't fun. Lesbians. What's going on?
2: If they were, whatever. Yeah. They were so sweet. And they enjoyed the music.
10: Yeah, it was great.
3: Good.
11: No, we enjoyed the music.
5: Right.
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5: It's the Storm Tracker 6 forecast on Q106.
6: I'm Storm Tracker 6 meteorologist Katie Nicolau, here with a look at your forecast. Today we'll see scattered showers and storms across the area, some of which could be severe. The main threat will be damaging wind gusts, though there could be some hail embedded with these storms. Highs will be in the low 80s today, and then overnight tonight, temperatures drop into the mid-60s, with cooler temperatures pushing us back to the 70s for the weekend.
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0: my friend's telephone.
1: It's all about me.
0: Are broken, that's all.
1: All about me.
0: Or improperly installed. That's why they don't return my calls.
1: All about me.
0: I've got a girl now who's perfect for me. 'Cause she doesn't have caller ID. We talk about me, all about me, and the first minute is free.

0: I was just in the ocean. I'm in Comporto in Portugal,
1: Are
0: down
1: you
0: at the
1: on,
0: beaches.
1: is this the vacation you're having with your,
0: My kids? Yeah.
1: oh, cool, good, good.
2: You doing
0: It's
2: okay?
0: been very fun. Yeah. Doing a lot of activity. My God, kudos to parents out there who have the energy. It's amazing.
3: Tell me about it.
1: How old are the
0: Oh,
1: kids?
0: God.
1: How
0: Yeah,
1: old
0: these
1: are,
0: kids don't stop, but it's a lot of fun.
1: how old are the kids?
0: They are 5 and 7.
3: Oh,
1: okay, yeah.
3: okay.
1: That's
3: All
1: fun,
3: right,
1: yeah.
3: yeah.
1: But I bet
0: They're
1: they don't
0: young,
1: stop.
0: yeah. So we've done some surf lessons, some golf lessons, which I also took, and I cannot get into golf. Are you guys, anyone there obsessed with golf?
4: Not
2: No, I don't think
4: obsessed,
2: so.
4: but I like it.
0: Dude, I can't get into it. It's
4: That's
0: so
4: okay.
0: hard.
4: It's okay.
0: It's really hard, but yeah, nice way to spend a day.
4: What about
0: But my
4: surfing? Did you
0: God.
4: get up on the board when you were surfing?
0: Yep.
4: That
0: Yeah, we've
4: looks
0: been surfing
4: fun.
0: pretty much every day, which has been super fun. The waves are a little crazy, but it's, yeah, that's my favorite thing.
3: Is
0: I love
3: that
0: that.
3: the place that has the highest waves in the world in
0: If you
3: Portugal?
0: Portugal does have, I mean, not where I am, they're not big enough, obviously, like that. But you have to go way out and get dropped, like in the ocean somewhere in Portugal, and they have those giant
3: Yeah,
0: waves that
3: they're getting
4: yeah.
3: they get towed out
4: Towed.
3: on
0: It's
3: Sea-Doos
0: crazy.
3: and yeah, they're
0: Yeah.
3: yeah. A couple of my friends say Portugal's the best vacation they've ever had. Apparently, it's beautiful there. Is it pretty hot right
0: It's
3: now?
0: gorgeous. Really hot. That's why. So everyone goes out in the morning, then comes home for a siesta, and then goes back out again. It's one of those cultures because it's really hot midday.
1: Ah, well, thank you for
0: Yeah.
1: still calling us on your vacation.
4: Yeah.
3: Well, I know
0: Yeah.
3: the way the show works, people still have love troubles, even though you're on a nice vacation. We're going to help those people, or at least attempt to right now, by grabbing some love letters. What have we got, Allie?
0: Dear Allie, I have a foot and stocking fetish.
1: All
0: I've
1: right.
0: been dating a girl for 2 months, and I wonder if that's too early to let her know about this. What do you think?
1: Oh boy.
4: Mm.
1: There are ways I would imagine to do it, to introduce it without even so when boy, if you're already getting physical, just start
0: Yeah.
1: showing some attention to the foot or her feet, and she's going to get the idea. And if she says, "Hey, I'm not comfortable with this," then okay, but
4: No, you're gonna have to find a new
1: yeah,
4: girlfriend.
1: you will. You will.
4: Yeah.
1: I mean, I think
3: do
1: this is
3: you
1: a
3: have to? I don't. I'm not familiar with this. Do you have to present her with stockings then?
0: That you could
1: Oh,
0: do.
1: you
0: Probably
1: could.
0: because women don't wear stockings that
4: No.
0: often anymore,
5: You
0: especially in the
5: know,
0: summer.
5: that's cute, Tom, that you think there's some sort of actual rules that you have to go through if you have a foot, you have to present her with stockings. There's no hard and fast rule for any of this, Tom, but you want rule, and
3: Yes.
5: I feel bad for that.
3: Without rules, our society would
5: Is
3: decay
5: just
3: into
5: fine.
3: nothing.
1: Would you hand her the egg
5: From a legs hosiery, yeah.
1: Are crack it open like you're making an omelet?
3: Are those still a thing?
1: I hope
4: Yes,
1: so.
4: they
2: Oh
4: are.
2: yeah.
0: Well, you have to go fancier than that, I think. You can't go with an egg. I would
4: No.
0: go.
3: Now, are the legs those are the ones that where the leg stockings are attached to the panties? Is that the
4: Those are
3: deal?
4: pantyhose, yes.
3: Okay.
4: All pantyhose are pantyhose, yes.
3: They're all that way now?
4: Most of them. It's very hard to
1: Wait,
4: find a
1: I
4: stocking
1: may,
4: stockings.
1: as a 48-year-old man, be learning something I maybe should have known.
4: What?
1: When you wear pantyhose, you don't have to wear panties?
4: You don't have to. A lot of them have a cotton
1: Panel?
4: panel in them.
1: I knew that. I'm aware of that panel, but I thought you still wore the underwear.
6: I always did, still.
0: I always
1: Okay.
0: did
5: Well,
0: too.
5: but think about it. It'd be like wearing underwear under a jock strap.
4: It depends on what I'm wearing, but I've done it both ways.
1: Gotcha.
3: Do you still wear pantyhose?
4: Me?
3: Yeah.
4: Rarely, sometimes on
5: Yeah.
4: a formal occasion.
5: I don't know what year it was, but
4: I
5: like
4: like.
5: nylons and went out
4: Yeah.
5: and the spare
0: Yeah.
5: leg.
1: Panty, I think here's my theory is pantyhose. when you would see a woman wearing pantyhose, you're like, oh, look at her. She's a classy working woman who's on her way to an important meeting. She gets the slightest run in that
4: Yeah.
1: stocking. You go, look at that filthy skank.
4: Yeah.
2: The tiniest one,
4: And
2: yeah.
4: it's
1: Right,
4: awful.
1: right.
3: Now,
0: Fine line.
3: now is this guy's fetish? Does this involve the ones? Because you see the ones where they kind of buckle at the top.
4: Those are
3: There's like straps
4: stockings.
3: and
4: Yes, those are stockings you use a garter with.
3: a whole.
0: That's when you get fancy. Yeah.
4: A
0: Like
4: garter
0: if
4: belt,
5: Tom,
4: yes.
5: Tomkin, I'm saying this as your friend.
3: Yeah, what's that?
5: Set this one out. Yeah. Let's just let.
3: Because I'm wondering if he wants the ones that just go up to the tops of the thighs,
6: The
3: so there's
6: thigh
3: still
6: highs.
3: access to,
2: Oh.
3: you know.
0: Well, yeah, well, if that, she's into it, she could get fancy and get the clips and the whole out. Like, yeah, maybe she'll get lucky and

0: I'm wondering if he's, if he wants the whole outfit and the clips, whatever.
1: Well, because of the garter belt, but they do have stockings that will stay up on your thigh. They have like lace on the top, so you don't have to wear a garter belt.
0: Okay. So anyway, so our suggestion to this guy is, yeah, get her some as a gift and see what happens.
2: Well, that was your suggestion.
1: That was your suggestion.
0: I think I speak from with a total lack of experience or knowledge of this field.
3: Yeah.
0: I think I can give some great advice.
3: Boy, it sure does sound like you know what to do.
0: I can confidently say I have no idea what to do. Okay, let's get on to our next letter. Allie Breen is our guest. Allibreen. I spell it out because I want you to send her your love troubles. Find her on your favorite social media platform.
2: Real quick, stocking related. You know what has always terrified me? Ever since a kid, and even to this day, it creeps me out to no end, is when in a movie, you would see a bank robber pull a stocking over his head.
4: Oh, yeah.
2: It's just the way it mashes the face down and obscures. I just if you ever see that, that person is up to no good. That is, no one is doing anything positive.
3: You got a pantyhose on your head.
2: Right. Anyway, sorry.
0: I know these days with cameras at every checkout, I wonder if they go back and they, look for some guy buying whatever they're called,
5: absolutely,
0: legs in the thing to see if.
2: It's why I don't like the three-dimensional ultrasounds. The babies look like they're wearing a stocking.
1: Right.
0: Creepy. Scary. Yeah.
4: I saw someone tell a story before about like hooking up with a girl for the first time who was wearing pantyhose and he didn't know it. I thought there was just like a force field there.
2: This is not the vagina you're looking for.
0: Wow. If that was available, fathers everywhere would be buying. Well,
4: yes, exactly.
0: For your 16th birthday, here's your force field panties.
2: Your hose of silence.
0: What do we got, Allie? What's next?
4: Dear Allie, my boyfriend always wants me to tell him that he's the best I've ever had in bed. He'll be like, yeah, you couldn't live without this D, right? You never had it this good. It's getting to the point where I want to sarcastically be like, yeah, your swirly style missionary is out of this world. Oh,
1: God. Okay,
4: is there some way to make this stop without insulting him?
1: What swirly style
2: now mean? Listen, I'm going to defend swirly style for a little bit.
6: But not as just a steady diet.
2: You're exactly right, Pat.
6: Every now
2: the
6: and then.
2: The occasional swirl.
1: What
2: can,
1: is swirly
5: he's
1: style?
5: He's on top of you trying to move clockwise with his hips.
6: Josh is going to get up and show you.
2: Now, I'm not a swirl.
0: Ladies and gentlemen,
2: this is getting very bright.
0: Get ready to watch this on your TV.
2: I'm not a swirler per se.
1: Okay.
2: But here, every now and again.
6: Yeah.
1: Yeah.
2: Go at an angle.
6: There you go.
2: And then right back to regular missionary.
3: Yeah.
2: I'm telling you, it's like it can be a showstopper.
1: Okay.
3: There will be a dry eye in the house, I can tell you that.
0: Wow.
1: Had you heard of swirly style before?
0: No.
6: You got to mix it up a little bit.
3: Well, that's never stopped you
0: I can complain
3: providing
0: about
3: guidelines before, so
0: me,
3: please help
0: to me,
3: us, Tom.
0: Swirly involves a forced face in a toilet and a flush.
1: To me,
4: that is a thing,
0: Yeah, that's a thing.
1: Or like a hula hoop style.
2: The hula hoop style, you don't want to do too much.
6: No.
1: Okay.
0: But that's a better name than swirly, because swirly to me...
2: Well, it's all right.
0: Goes the other way. Well,
1: okay, I forgot what the question was.
0: The question was, this guy, every time he goes,
1: he's got
0: I'm the greatest.
1: Self-confidence,
0: Mm-hmm. No, is his tone humorous or is he serious?
1: Maybe that's
4: it sounds serious.
2: Allie, does the letter say that he wants this during or just any time?
4: Anytime during
2: okay.
4: sex.
1: Sounds like
2: that's just what
1: it.
2: He likes.
1: Yeah.
5: Can she get away with like a pre-recorded tape she can just hit next to the bed so she doesn't have to keep doing it.
2: By the way, we didn't really get to the end of the letter. Is she saying she doesn't want to do this anymore?
4: Yeah, she's saying, is there some way to make it stop without insulting him? Yeah, I don't know. Maybe she just says she wants it quiet during sex.
2: There is one.
0: There is one way. I think Josh and I know the...
2: What's that?
0: Well, Christy, I'll be her, you be the guy.
1: Yes.
0: You're supposed to say,
1: I'm the best. Aren't I the best? Tell
0: no,
1: me
0: not
1: the best.
0: At all. There's been about 40 other guys that have brought me around a lot quicker. And a lot
1: now
0: bitter.
1: You're breaking up
0: and
1: with
0: their
1: me.
3: Now it sounds like you passed out. They brought me around a lot quicker than you have.
2: One way to get him asking for it to stop is to do it preemptively.
4: Right.
2: Oh, boy, this is great. You're the best I've ever had. I love this. And then he doesn't have to ask for it.
4: Yeah. But
0: then it appears to be sarcastic, doesn't it?
2: No. Oh, no. Yes. If you do it, yes.
3: I can't even imagine, and I hate this segment because I'm thinking of what you'd be like in a bedroom.
0: Okay, Allie, we can move on now. Let's get to our next letter.
4: Dear Allie, I got really drunk with my boyfriend the other night, and I ended up puking, pooping, and getting my period all at once.
1: Oh, my God.
2: Ah, the trifecta.
4: Oh, that trick is quite the trifecta.
5: Wait, not like on him, right?
3: That is the big, that's Clams Casino, isn't it? the big enchilada.
0: So what happens next? I'm unclear. This is all in the bedroom?
4: It gets worse. No.
1: What? It gets
4: apparently
1: worse?
4: I left the bathroom looking like a cave painting.
0: Wait, read that again?
4: What was that?
0: Well, I didn't hear the last sentence. You left the bedroom.
1: Left the bathroom
4: looking like a cave painting.
0: Oh, God.
4: Ugh. It's been pretty weird since. Is there any way I can fix this?
2: No.
1: Stop drinking.
4: Oh, God. I would move to another country.
2: This guy needs to grow up. I'll be honest.
5: Yeah.
2: Things happen.
0: That is a very unfortunate trifecta.
5: Yeah, for you.
0: And probably too drunk and hungover to clean it up.
4: That's what she seems to have left it as. Yeah.
2: So she got too drunk, ended up puking, pooping, and getting her period at the same time.
0: And not
2: the Kirsten Johnston trifecta.
0: I'm sorry. I stepped on you. What is it again?
2: The Kirsten Johnston trifecta. She's a fine actress who had issues with alcohol. There's no reason for me to drag her right
0: now. Wow. Sorry. Yikes.
4: Oh, boy.
1: I don't know. That's going to be an image he's going to have for a long time.
5: Doesn't bother you. Just act like what? I'm sure his toilet bowl was already dirty. Like, some of it might have already been his.
0: Well, it sounds like the toilet bowl was barely involved.
2: Yeah, it does.
0: sounds like everything was sort of off the easel, if you will, if it were a painting. His day will come.
4: Probably, or just time, I guess, will pass. But right away, that's probably just going to be weird for a bit.
2: Yeah, if he's a man, he'll get over it.
0: Maybe just like comically overclean go over there and comically overclean the bathroom and say, sorry. And have like,
2: sorry. Sorry about the vomit, poop, and blood.
5: I mean, it's not like she left her tampon out like used. I don't think it's that bad. Hopefully.
4: Oh, yeah, right. I can't imagine how. Unless it's not that bad.
2: Let's move on before we all decide to listen.
1: Come on.
0: We have time for one more letter, Allie.
3: Oh,
0: Breen.
3: We do? Okay.
0: Yes, we do.
4: Oh, good. Here we go. Dear Allie, I used to watch a lot of porn, and then I moved on to OnlyFans. I have three people I subscribe to, and my girlfriend doesn't know about it, but I know that she'd consider it cheating because she told me she considers watching porn while in a relationship cheating. Huh. I did tell her that I used to watch a lot and cut down, but obviously didn't tell her about the OnlyFans. I think it's unreasonable, so I'm inclined to just do this in secret, but wanted to know what you think.
2: I think if you're going to keep doing it, do it in secret.
4: Yeah.
2: Yes. Just who cares?
0: And Josh was saying yesterday, a lot of the OnlyFans stuff, it's
3: mutated.
4: Bots.
0: Yeah. It's not. It's not like you're talking to that person.
2: That's the thing, dude. You're not talking to her. You are talking to a guy.
4: This is like telling kids Santa Claus isn't real. This is horrible.
2: Santa Claus is more real than the affection you're getting from OnlyFans girls.
0: And aren't those getting to the point where they're all AI anyway?
2: Yeah, I mean, it's probably
4: exactly.
0: But maybe, I guess we probably shouldn't spoil this guy's fantasy.
4: Yeah.
2: Sometimes confessing to things is a selfish thing.
4: Right.
2: You're just hurting her and you don't need to.
5: You know that she thinks it's cheating.
4: Victimless crime.
5: Because she thinks porn's cheating. This is like hardcore cheating.
0: By the way, if this were a movie, he would stumble on her on OnlyFans.
2: Yes.
4: Yeah.
0: It would be all of a sudden, wait a minute. Gertrude, you're on OnlyFans. do I get a discount?
2: Dirty Gertie is on OnlyFans.
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20: It's the Storm Tracker 6 forecast on Q106.
21: I'm Storm Tracker 6 meteorologist Katie Nicolau, here with a look at your forecast. Today we'll see scattered showers and storms across the area, some of which could be severe. The main threat will be damaging wind gusts, though there could be some hail embedded with these storms. Highs will be in the low 80s today, and then overnight tonight, temperatures drop into the mid-60s, with cooler temperatures pushing us back to the 70s for the weekend.
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3: Jess Hooker at the news desk.
4: Hello.
3: Hello, Pat Godwin.
5: Hey, Chick.
3: There's Jeff Oskey.
6: Hey, man.
3: There's Josh Arnold.
7: Chick.
3: Yes, sir. There's Ace Cosby.
8: Howdy.
3: Howdy do. Hello, Tom.
7: Got a bunch of people here. We're going to check in with the news scene.
3: Yeah, a bunch of people.
7: With Miss Jess Hooker. Miss Hooker, what do you got over there?
4: A proposal to limit so-called vertical drinking at some British pubs has turned into a political headache in London. Vertical drinking is the bureaucratic way to say drinking while standing up, usually outdoors as patrons spill into the streets in warmer evenings.
6: I see. So, this seems like a real buzzkill to me.
3: Take it from me. I've tried horizontal drinking. You almost drown.
6: Oh, yeah. It can be difficult.
7: Well, I mean, and vertical drinking often leads to horizontal canoodling.
6: Oh. The old horizontal mambo.
7: Yeah.
6: Mm. Oh, boy.
3: Oh, boy, indeed.
7: So we'll see what happens. It seems like an odd thing to want to get rid of.
4: The proposal from Westminster City Council aims to reduce noise and disorderly behavior by encouraging bars and restaurants to serve more people at their tables.
3: Oh, no. Bloody likely.
6: If there's a bar with an outdoor sort of standing area, that's where I'm at.
4: Yeah.
6: I love that. Yeah. Especially on a summer night.
7: Yeah. In the streets of London?
6: Yes.
7: We'll see. We'll see how far this thing gets. What else you got?
3: You never know. You might, bump into J.K. Rowling.
6: Yes. Can I interrupt real quick? I had an incident this morning, and I can't get it out of my head, and I'm wondering if I'm the jerk or if this other guy's the jerk.
3: Well, first of all, no matter what the situation is, you're a jerk. But go ahead and continue.
6: So I had to stop on the way in. I didn't get much sleep. I needed a Mountain Dew. We no longer carry them here because I'm trying to stay away from them. So I stop at the gas station. I walk in. I look over, there's a man leaning on the counter talking to the attendant.
4: Okay.
6: All right. And I'm like, well, this isn't going to go well. So I grab my Mountain Dew and I'm standing behind the man. And the man is asking, so are you Hindi? Are you Pakistani? Are you Sikh? And you're Sikh. Oh, no wonder you know so much about tobacco. And he's just going on and on and on talking to this guy who's just nodding to him. And finally I go, hey, are you going to wrap it up anytime soon?
9: It's always 0 to 80 with Husky.
3: Hey, are you going to wrap it up anytime soon?
6: So he keeps talking to this guy, and I think he doesn't hear me. And I go, hey, are you going to wrap it up? He goes, yeah, calm down.
4: Uh-oh.
7: Oh, boy.
6: And I go, hey, I got a job. I got to get to. And he goes, a lot of people have jobs. I go, yeah, but not all of them are stuck behind some jackass who won't shut up.
9: What did he say?
6: He asked me if I wanted to fight.
9: You want to fight?
6: Yeah. And I go, yeah, I'll meet you outside. So he goes outside and I pay for my drink and I go out and I ran to my car and sped away. Now, am I the jerk or is he the jerk?
7: Maybe you could have worded it more delicately.
4: Yeah.
7: Excuse me, as fascinating as this cultural inquiry that you're making is.
6: No, that's not the way. 4:30 in the morning.
7: Perhaps I could pay for this.
3: Wouldn't you be terrified, though, of a guy who would say, you want to go outside? Just as calm and as flat.
6: I would have pummeled this man.
9: Oh. There's a chance I would have laughed because it's so, to me, that's just so last measure.
6: Oh, yeah.
4: Yeah.
9: But I would have, I would not have addressed the man the way you did.
4: Jeff, your road rage sent you into therapy.
6: Right.
4: Right. We need to work on your anger management still.
6: All right.
4: That's the bigger issue. You are a sweet, kind man until you run into a stranger.
6: How much talking do you get to do at the register before it's the next person's turn?
9: No, I get it. Yes, in an ideal world, he would have seen you and said, go ahead and check out and stepped aside for a second.
4: I think it's the attendant's responsibility. He should have acknowledged
6: you. Well, and the attendant was doing the look around him, like, I see you,
4: oh, okay.
6: I'm just waiting for this guy to get out of the way.
9: Yeah.
6: Like, the attendant gave me the smile.
7: Were you paying cash?
6: No, I was using cards.
7: Oh, okay. I was going to say, throw $3 on the table
6: right.
7: and walk
6: no,
7: out.
6: I had no.
3: He's got a card. He has a job, remember?
9: This okay. has happened to me. I just go, oh, hey, man, I'm just going to sneak in front of you real quick while you guys are chatting and get
6: well,
9: checked
6: no,
9: out.
6: He was still doing transactions. Like, he then had to pay for his stuff.
9: Oh.
6: And he had change in his pocket. He counted out rather slowly, which, I know what you're doing, mister.
7: So,
4: you see that as a personal attack, though.
6: Oh, yeah.
3: I think you guys can all back me up on this. There's no one who knows unreasonable anger like I do.
4: Yeah.
3: I don't think anything that... I think you're hitting new heights. I think you've taken the mantle for me as far as being unreasonably
9: yeah,
3: angry
9: you wouldn't
3: about
9: have,
3: something.
9: Right.
3: No, I wouldn't. I would have probably stood there. Or maybe tried to steal the soda.
4: The loudest sighing of your life.
9: What would you have done, Pat?
5: Well, I was going to tell Jeff, you need anger management. Here's the good news. I'm your therapist.
9: Oh, yeah? Right,
5: so let me walk you through this.
9: Okay. I'm ready.
3: There you go.
5: You hear a fight, that's a trigger. Boom. You get out there, you're all bluff. He's going to back down. You feel like a better man when you walk away.
6: Yeah, I did. He walked over to what he would call a truck, and he was standing next to it.
5: It's all bluff, yeah.
6: But, I mean, I would have wailed this. He moved about as fast as Ace. I would have wailed this man. Oh, I would have just pummeled him. I did him a favor by leaving the situation.
9: No reason to drag Ace.
7: Ace is a notoriously slow driver. What if the guy pulled out a gun and shot you?
6: Oh, well, then all of my dreams come true.
9: Right.
7: Well, all for a Mountain
5: well,
7: Dew.
5: Two classes now.
7: Why don't you buy yourself a couple of Mountain Dews and keep them in the car?
6: Honestly, this is the first Mountain Dew I've had in months.
4: He's trying to quit. We stopped carrying leaded Mountain Dew here. It's too much. You guys don't need it.
6: Right.
4: I'm not buying it anymore.
6: I've been on water all the time.
9: Nice.
7: Okay. All right. Well, I'm glad you're okay.
6: But so the rule is I'm the jerk here.
9: Well,
7: you could have been more delicate.
4: Okay. So what would you have done if he would have got shot this morning and didn't come to work? How would you have addressed that?
3: Well, whatever you do, don't read anything about Eric Bieniemy going back.
9: Can we amend this a little bit? Was he shot and killed or was he shot and wounded?
4: Just shot and wounded.
9: We'd be laughing.
3: Yes. I'd laugh. Yeah. Really
9: I would expect
3: hard.
9: If I get shot and wounded, I'd expect you guys to laugh.
4: Yeah.
7: Yeah.
3: Man, that's gotta hurt though, right? Get shot?
7: Yeah. Fortunately, none of those things transpired.
4: Yes.
9: Did you forget the bullet's also hot? So it's entered your body and now it's burning you.
3: How do you feel about people who say, "Oh man, that feels like I've gotten shot"? Mm. And they
9: unless
3: never
9: you're 50
3: shot.
9: Cent.
3: Yeah, yeah.
9: I'm not. Yeah.
7: I guess I would turn it into a kind of a moral lesson. This will teach you to drink Mountain Dew, you hillbilly.
9: Right.
7: Okay, let's move forward.
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8: Good morning. I'm Megan Vaselli with 6 News. An Ingham County jury convicts Jacobo Montalvo of first-degree murder and unlawful imprisonment in the 2023 killing of Alicia Gallegos. Prosecutors say Montalvo took the 29-year-old woman off a downtown sidewalk, killed her, and left her body along a rural road. His sentence is scheduled for October 14th, and under Michigan law, first-degree murder carries a mandatory sentence of life in prison without the possibility of parole. Hillsdale County Sheriff Scott Hodshire says he's ready to move forward after appearing in court on two felony charges, one count of obstruction of justice and another of misconduct in office. The sheriff released a statement saying he did not intend to interfere with another agency's investigation, nor did he mean to commit a crime. He'll be back in court at the end of the month. For the latest news, weather, and sports, be sure to tune in to 6 News.
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18: Hey, Mid-Michigan, this is Ian Kress from the WLNS Sports Department. Week two of the high school football season took place last night. Our big game of the week on the Dean Trailways fifth quarter was DeWitt taking on Mason, and it would be Mason taking down the defending Division III champs 30-17. The Bulldogs led 27-0 at halftime and improved to 2-0 on the young season. You also had Portland taking down Lansing Sexton 28-13. It is the 36th straight regular season victory for the Raiders. Another score, Olivet took down Lansing Catholic 54-12. For all the highlights we had last night, you can head to our website, WLNS.com. 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
20: Hi, I'm Phil Mondor. Welcome to Three Questions With. Today's guest is recently announced Democratic vice presidential candidate John Edwards. John, thanks for being on the show, and can I offer you some tea?
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2: You love his plain speaking, straight shooting, no-nonsense approach to solving callers' problems. You tune in to his nationally syndicated talk show every day to hear the wise insight and savvy advice he gives to his callers.
3: You see, caller, what you got there is a can opener. You use it to open cans.
4: A can opener? Huh. I never made the connection. Thanks, Mr. Obvious. You're a lifesaver.
3: Yeah, that's what I'm here for, caller.
2: He's Mr. Obvious, America's favorite answer man. There's not a situation that he can't handle with his sage-like wisdom and his quick-draw wit.
3: Well, waste not, want not, caller.
2: And now, Bob and Tom Productions is proud to present a side of Mr. Obvious you've never heard before.
3: Ah, I hit my head. Damn, that's smart. Uh-oh. Oh, was my mic on?
2: Now you can hear for the first time the Mr. Obvious that the censors didn't want you to hear.
5: Oh.
2: It's Mr. Obvious, too hot for radio.
5: Oh,
2: Mr. Obvious, too hot for radio. We can't even play it for you in this commercial. It's just too hot.
4: So, Mr. Obvious, I can't figure out why it's not working.
3: Oh, well, I can tell you why it's not working.
4: Oh yeah? Why is that?
3: It's because you're a stupid idiot. That's why it's not working, you dumb.
6: Cut. John, you can't say that on the air.
3: Look, I'm sorry, but what the this dip doesn't even know how to operate his toaster? Come on, Bill. Don't we have anyone screening these damn calls?
6: All right. Settle down, John.
3: Don't settle down, John. Me. And where the f*** are those pictures I was supposed to see? Get down on the phone. If I don't get those f***ing pictures in here by 2 o'clock, I'm going to walk off this mother f***. You hear me, Bill? Hey, I'm not f***ing you. I've got f***ing money. You know what that means, Bill? That means I've got enough money that I can say f*** you, Bill. Now give me some decent f***ing callers on the phone. These calls are ponderous, man. Ponderous.
6: All right, John. We'll take care of it.
3: And where's my orange smoothie? Damn it! I asked for a damn orange smoothie like 20 minutes ago.
2: Mr. Obvious. Raw. Uncut. Uncensored.
3: So, you see my point, caller?
4: No, I don't, Mr. Obvious. That's got to be the stupidest thing I've ever heard.
3: I'm sorry, wait a minute. What did you say, you piece of
4: You heard me.
3: Look, we've got caller ID. I'm going to have a couple of my gorillas down there getting medieval on your ass. How do you like that, Mr. Tuffy? Huh? I'll make you think stupidest thing you ever heard. I'll be watching from my yacht while the cops are fishing your bloated carcass out of the river next week, pal.
4: Hey, look, take it easy, Mr. Obvious. I was just kidding.
3: Oh, yeah, just kidding, huh? Sounds like you just made the connection, right? You just made the connection, didn't you, mother?
2: To order Mr. Obvious too hot for radio, call 1-800-EAT. That's 1-800-EAT.
4: And so, Mr. Obvious, that was the last time I ever saw her alive.
3: Oh, I'm sorry, caller. You've obviously mistaken me for someone who gives a
2: Don't be a moron. Order your tapes today. Holy
7: that certainly is too hot for radio. That John Obvious has a heck of a temper.
8: But I'm on a bad day.
7: That's right, ladies, it is the Bob and Tom Show. We are live from the O'Reilly Auto Parts Studios. Kicking off a long holiday weekend, there's Christy Lee at the news desk.
9: Hi.
7: And Pat Godwin's there.
10: Hello.
7: He's got his guitar and his keyboard for us. There's Jeff Oske.
11: Hello, friends.
7: He's at the sports desk. Ace Cosby's at the engineering board.
12: Hey, John.
7: Hi, I'm Josh Arnold, and there's Tom. Tom, how the heck are you?
13: Oh, good. You reminded everybody, I guess, that this is the beginning of, for almost everybody, a long weekend.
7: Mm-hmm.
9: Yep.
13: I'm relaxing already. In fact, I'm so relaxed, I've done no preparation.
7: Heck yeah.
9: Oh, for today
7: that's
9: or
7: what
9: for
7: the Friday
9: the,
7: before a three-day weekend
9: is. Or for the weekend.
13: For the weekend.
9: Oh, you're even... Oh. Yeah. You're just going to wing it?
13: I hope so.
5: Well, that'd be nice, wouldn't it?
13: Well, the usual stuff isn't there. The kids' soccer games, all that stuff's canceled. They don't do it.
5: Oh, because of the holiday, everybody's traveling?
13: Yeah, so.
7: Great.
13: It's going to be just open season on doing nothing. Very excited.
5: Why don't you get in your pool for
7: that's
5: the
7: what I was
5: time?
7: Just going to suggest.
13: I haven't been in that yet.
5: I know.
7: Do a lap.
5: This is the weekend.
7: This is a good weekend for it.
13: Yeah, okay, good. I'll do that.
7: It's hot.
9: You haven't dipped a toe in?
13: No.
5: Are you kidding?
13: I clean it a lot.
7: I'm going to go over there and push you in.
5: No joke.
7: Just so you get
5: in. You could have an impromptu.
13: As long as you don't get in.
9: Chrissy's got an idea.
5: An impromptu pool party for your closest friends. All of us here at the station.
13: That's not going to happen.
5: I tried.
13: No parking.
7: No parking.
13: You know, we have been doing whatever day in National So-and-So Day.
5: Yeah.
13: And sometimes they're just so boring, I don't mention them.
5: Right. What's today?
13: Well, not today, but September 1st was National Forgiveness Day.
7: Well, that's nice.
5: It is nice.
13: And you ass bags didn't remind me, so you're dead to me. Just saying. I forgot to look it up today, too. I'll have to.
5: Oh, that's easy to do.
13: There's that calendar of national whatever.
5: And there's like a list of 10 or something. It's crazy.
13: Yeah, and it's not as if it's in some cases they're made official by the United States Congress or some body that has some, I guess, something more esteemed, which would be virtually anybody now that I think about it. But yeah, we'll see. Did you find what it is today?
5: Today is September 4th. Let's see, National Wildlife Day.
13: Okay.
5: Oh, this is a good one. National Lazy Mom Day.
13: Again, not really sanctioned by any distinguished body.
5: National Macadamia Nut Day.
7: Those are delicious.
13: Macadamia Nut Association.
5: National Spice Blend Day.
7: All right.
13: Okay, that's ridiculous.
7: You can... mom, Christy, you can sit around on your ass and eat macadamia nuts.
5: Exactly.
13: And spice them up.
7: Covered in garlic powder.
5: And... wash it down with a Chianti because it's National Chianti Day.
7: Oh.
5: I love a good Chianti.
7: Is that the one that comes in the basket?
5: Yeah, sometimes, yes. An Italian red.
13: That's a wine?
5: Yes.
13: I'm not a wine guy, so I don't know.
5: You didn't have the basket with the candle in it? Remember the wine bottle with the basket and the candle in it?
13: Well, I never had. You'd see that occasionally.
5: Oh, yeah. Hippie chick's room.
13: Go to some chick's house, and she's got... three Melanie albums and just decide, boy, I'm glad this isn't a high rise. I'd jump out.
5: Do Melanie even have three albums?
9: I don't
5: albums?
9: Think she had three
5: no,
9: albums.
13: I'll bet she has more Bush than... Well, never mind. Did you ever try to make that call?
7: Oh.
5: Try to guess?
7: I haven't.
5: Guess the Bush.
9: Pretty easy, actually.
7: But that's a fun game.
13: Yeah.
5: What do you think about me?
9: Light.
5: Okay.
13: I mean, I imagine if like you're the Grateful Dead chicks, you know, that have the weird sarongs and the patchouli, you know, that there's not a lot of shaving going on down there.
7: Can't imagine.
13: Even the bugs need a place to sleep.
5: Oh, boy.
13: Coming up on today's show, we're going to talk with our good friend, comedian Nick Griffin, in the studio.
7: All right.
13: Nick Griffin, very handsome man. Maybe we can fix him up with somebody.
5: He may have a girlfriend. I think he does.
13: Really?
5: Yes.
13: Well, that's good to know.
7: Even if he doesn't, he certainly doesn't need our advice on.
13: We had a good week this week when it came to Allie Breen's show.
7: Oh, you think? Yeah. I didn't think we helped anyone.
5: We never helped.
7: Although a lot
5: anyone.
7: Of those people just did not deserve help.
9: No.
13: Well, now, I think my favorite was the, if I'm not mistaken, it was a woman writing in saying they were doing role playing and her boyfriend.
5: Oh, no, why are you bringing this up again?
9: That was the first one.
5: That was the worst one.
9: And the worst.
13: Wanted to pretend she was disabled. Can you get in the, Christine in the lawn pose?
5: You're out on your own island.
9: Boy, oh boy.
13: Somebody help me here.
5: No.
13: You know, the famous painting.
9: We all know.
13: Oh, yeah, okay.
5: God.
13: No, it's just nice to know that it's out there. And I can feel really good today because I'm not going to be doing that later on.
9: You know what face, but what painting I'm doing right now? The Scream.
5: Yeah, I'm with you, Pat. I'm totally with you.
13: Pat, I tell you what, we have time. Let's open with a song, shall we?
5: Oh boy.
13: This is also a tricky one. Now, do you want to do this one by yourself, or do you want Christy to help you this time?
9: Well, you want her to do that one? She can help me. It's fun.
13: This is the Tiger Woods tribute. Christy, do you remember your part?
5: Yes.
13: You sure you got your three notes down? Okay. Because
5: yes.
13: This requires piano and guitar, which Pat can't play at the same time necessarily.
7: Yeah, yesterday, Tiger Woods lost his driver's license for 5 years. He pleaded no contest to reduce charges stemming from his rollover crash. He will be allowed to drive a golf cart in Florida. He was fined also $1,500.
13: I have a question.
7: $1,500.
13: No contest thing?
7: Yes, sir.
13: Can you plead contest and then they bring out
7: yes.
13: Plinko?
7: Yeah, Plinko. That'd be amazing.
13: Some announcer comes out, all right, Tiger.
7: I love that idea.
13: We had three curtains. One of them has a 2027 Range Rover guaranteed to flip over if you turn it too quickly. What kind of car did he, was it, or what did he flip over?
5: A Genesis.
13: A Genesis. Oh,
5: a Genesis SUV.
13: Nice car. Nice car.
7: Yeah. Oh, yeah.
13: And pretty hard to flip over.
5: Yeah.
13: You've got to really hit that steering wheel quickly to flip it over. But, yeah. So now, this is a tribute to Tiger Woods. Is that correct?
9: Yeah.

0: Saint Clain, Tiger, let me drive your car.
1: Oh, wait, no, it's pop, pop, pop, pop,
2: oh, man. Not right, the way to start.
0: Da, da, da, da.
1: Okay.
0: All right.
1: Sorry, the take
0: my
1: two.
0: My little sister's playing with
3: fortunately,
0: me today.
3: This show isn't live. Roll the tape back.
0: Okay. Tiger, let me drive your car to the pharmacy and corner bar.

0: eyes. Door flipping costs 2, 3, 4 times. Tiger, let me drive your car.
1: Come on.
0: Sleeping off you superstar. Tiger, let me drive your car. We'll stop at a Hooters. Beep, beep, beep, beep, yeah.
2: Oh, there we go. Thank you very much.
0: Nice little coda there at the end.
2: Christy Lee on the keyboard there. A little
3: Pat
2: tribute.
3: And I'll be at the local Holiday Inn tonight for your exciting and dancing pleasure.
4: Excellent. I would go to that.
2: A little tribute to the Beatles.
0: I would go.
2: Once again, coming up, comedian Nick Griffin will be joining us in the studio. Yesterday we had a really fun discussion about primarily automobiles and how they've changed so much and things that they don't have anymore. We got a couple letters about that topic.
3: Yeah, we do.
2: There's also stuff around the house that you don't have anymore. We're going to talk a little bit about that today. Things that every house used to have that very few have now.
3: Mom and dad?
2: A mom and dad? Again, going for the jugular.
0: Wow. She's on fire this morning.
2: A milk chute.
3: Yeah.
2: My house had a milk chute. Anybody else?
3: Nope.
4: No.
2: No?
3: Box.
2: What now?
4: We had a milk box.
2: A milk box?
3: Yeah, okay. We had a milk box.
2: Okay,
3: outside
2: there you
3: the front
2: go.
3: Door.
2: Yeah, the milk chute was a, Pat, you're looking at me like.
3: Wouldn't the glass bottles break?
0: Yeah, sounds a little risky back in the 50s.
2: It was a pass-through.
3: Oh.
2: And it was about, I would say, I don't know. 18 inches by 18 inches square, and they had a little
3: like a dog door,
2: little handle on. Yeah, but it was up off the ground, up like 3 feet off the ground, and the milkman would come by and open that up, and they had these really cool step vans that they drove. The milkman guy
3: had to get the milk right away, or it'd spoil, wouldn't it?
2: I guess
3: women were always home then.
2: That must be what it was, because you know,
4: we had the milk box, so they didn't sell milk in the groceries back then.
2: Yeah, I don't know why. I don't know why they were so popular. I can remember the milkman, and he had the weird hat on. You know, like that.
3: You live in a 50s sitcom, don't you?
2: Like the sea captain's hat thing, and he wore a uniform.
0: Morning, Mr. G.
2: All white.
3: Oh, my God.
2: Yeah, precisely. Actually, they were adults, so when I was a kid, you were terrified of all adults. Remember when you were little and you thought adults knew what they were doing? Remember those days?
3: Yeah.
0: I certainly do.
2: And you could be bossed around by any adult?
3: Mm-hmm.
2: If not spanked?
3: Oh, yeah.
2: You listened. You know, now kids know their rights. That's no good. we'll get to all those fun things coming up. We hope to hear from you. You can email us, bobandtom@bobandtom.com. What's on your mind, Christy Lee?
3: Well, it's the holiday weekend. 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
2: Thanks very much, Christy Lee. Another beer heist in the news.
3: Yeah, what's going on?
2: I don't know what's happening in the world. Also, we have one of the Ig Nobel Prize winners.
3: Didn't we talk about one of them?
2: We talked about this.
3: The underwear thing, right?
2: This is the one involving urinals, and we talked about this invention when it first came out, but it has won the prize. Also, this is interesting to me. I was not aware of this. 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And your hint is it's a gas station. 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
18: It's the Storm Tracker 6 forecast on Q106.
19: I'm Storm Tracker 6 meteorologist Katie Nicolau, here with a look at your forecast. Today we'll see scattered showers and storms across the area, some of which could be severe. The main threat will be damaging wind gusts, though there could be some hail embedded with these storms. Highs will be in the low 80s today, and then tonight temperatures drop into the mid-60s, with cooler temperatures pushing us back to the 70s for the weekend.
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6: If driving you is right, I don't want to be wrong. Wait a minute. Is that how the song goes? Okay, good. Thanks very much. I'm just enjoying my confusing coffee order.
2: Oh, yeah? Is it something new?
6: Yeah, what I've been doing lately is getting a coffee in the afternoon from one of my favorite coffee places.
2: Nice.
6: And then putting it in the refrigerator and then drinking it cold the next morning.
2: All right.
6: So, but when I get it, I order an iced coffee with no ice.
2: Mm-hmm.
3: How does that work?
6: How do you get it iced
3: if there's no ice in it?
6: So I put it in the refrigerator all night.
3: So you just order a coffee?
6: No.
2: Yeah. Okay. So they give you.
6: I don't want a hot one.
2: See, right.
6: This is what's confusing when I say to the guy, "Look, I'd like an
3: you
6: iced coffee."
3: You make no sense.
6: No, it's I want an iced coffee with no ice in it.
2: Maybe he shakes it in ice and then pours it through that sifter deal.
6: Oh, it could be, but it's so it arrives cold, but then I take it home and put it in the fridge. So I'm about the weirdest person. I'm now preparing my straw. And
2: this morning, do you add coffee or ice to it?
6: I just did. Yes. So
2: okay.
6: Like right now, as you can hear, we have ice.
3: Why wouldn't you just get a coffee and put it in the fridge and then put ice in it tomorrow?
2: Yeah,
5: the water will.
6: Because then it'll warm up the refrigerator.
2: Oh, you mean a hot?
5: It'll warm up the refrigerator.
2: It's an insane answer.
3: But you are crazy.
5: I was furious about him never using his pool. Now I'm even madder.
3: Right?
5: Oh my gosh!
6: But I actually
5: get in your pool.
6: I know I have an opportunity to use my latest thing, the two-sided

0: hoodies. They're all at BobandTom.com in the pop-up store. Give you something to do this weekend. Spend some time. They're really cool. I'm real pleased with this batch. Thanks to Jess Hooker for working on all these things. Now, we are going to get to our letters brought to you by Hyundai. And who's got the first one?
1: We got car letters, a lot of them. This is from Lisa. Just here to reaffirm the massiveness of the Pontiac Bonneville. My first car was a Bonneville at the age of 16. I'm only 5'1". Had to sit on two pillows just to see over the front end, which was like 27 feet long, she said. It felt like, anyway. More than once, though, we did fit several friends in the trunk and sneak into the drive-in. Oh, that classic
0: cars
1: bag.
0: Used to be huge. That reminds me, most cars these days have, I don't know, I think, at least mine does, an electronic thing with the seat where not only can you take it back, but you can raise it up.
1: Yep, mine does
0: and
1: that.
0: And you can change the way it tilts.
1: Yep. Yeah. So you can see over the
0: dash.
1: But
0: back in the day, you'd reach down there to your left and you'd push that slider thing up and you could go back and forth.
1: Right.
0: That was it.
2: Right.
0: There was no other mode on it. And I remember talking to, I had a friend of mine that was a Volvo guy, sold Volvos, and they had a member of an NBA team come in and they had to put, they took out part one of the back seat and put extra sliders.
1: I know who that was because I know that person.
0: Yeah, they put extra sliders on the seat so he could go, because the guy's 7 feet, four?
1: Yeah.
0: So that'd be kind of cool. I was thinking about that, though. Wouldn't you be looking out the rear window on your left?
2: Oh, yeah.
1: You're pretty far back, for sure. This is cool. Grandma had a 1960s Nash Rambler with a chrome Kleenex box that would swivel out mounted under the front dash.
0: Wow.
1: Yeah. That's kind of interesting. Yeah.
0: There were some oddities along the way at one
1: point. Talked about the bar and the Cadillac, remember?
0: Yeah, and there were ashtrays, of course.
1: Yeah.
0: There was at one point, I was reading about Elvis had a Cadillac that had a record player in the console. That it was kind of hard to keep the tone arm from bouncing. So I apparently when you'd put records on it, you could sort of see the plastic being sheared off as it went through the grooves.
1: Yeah, that would make sense.
0: This is a letter from Bruce in Evansville, Indiana. He said, you guys forgot one important thing about cars back in the day. And we did. This is, I don't think any cars have this anymore, the side vent window.
1: Oh, yeah.
0: You had your window.
2: Oh, hell yeah.
0: There was a crank window. Then in front of the window was that little triangular window.
1: Yeah.
0: Yes. That my aunt would always open about 2 inches so it would give a woo sound the entire drive up to Michigan.
1: Was she a smoker? Because
0: that was
1: the smoking vent.
0: Yeah, Kent's.
1: Uh-huh.
0: But it didn't get rid of all the smoke. So,
2: no.
0: But yeah, that's another thing. I don't do any cars have ashtrays anymore?
1: I don't think so. I think maybe you could order it special. I don't know.
0: That'd be cool. Wouldn't that be a smart idea?
1: I was at an event the other day, and a lady gave me a beanbag ashtray. I meant to bring it in. It's on my desk. I was going to sit it right here. She goes, I heard you talking about this, and I thought you'd want it. And I go, gee, thanks. She goes, now I don't want you to start smoking, but here's your ashtray. I go, all right.
0: Scott writes, the thing I miss most about older cars and trucks was the ability to work on the engine and actually find the engine.
1: Exactly.
2: Yeah,
0: it's in there somewhere.
2: Access it. My best friend growing up, he had a 70s Buick Electra, and you couldn't park in a normal space. Like, it would hang too far out. Like, you had to find one you could kind of pull through on.
1: Sure.
2: But it would hold 3 kegs laying down in the trunk.
3: That's impressive.
2: Whoa.
1: That is big.
3: And how would it ride if you had 3 kegs in the back?
2: Awesome.
3: No kidding.
1: Yeah. The front end went up like this.
3: No, you couldn't tell.
0: And because they were all still in high school, they could fit more people. They were all skinny then.
2: Oh, no, we put 5 across the back seat, 3 across the front, and 3 kegs in the back. It was awesome.
1: We were talking about things that no longer exist in cars, and this is from Rick. Rick says, we have an old Chevy with crank windows and decided to take it down Route 66 this year. My 20-year-old daughter, who had not ridden in it since she was a toddler, went along. At one point, she asked, how the heck do you put this window down? She didn't know what the crank was for.
2: Yeah.
0: Yeah, and there is a, as was pointed out yesterday, there is some new vehicle coming out, some truck that's going to return to the crank window.
1: Yeah, it's the truck itself.

0: is a bare bones,
1: yeah,
0: and you add all the things that you want on it. Yeah.
1: I can't believe you're... Oh, this is a return to the paper plate technique of picking up dog poop.
0: Okay.
1: Which I've talked about massively, and I don't want to bore you to death with too much, but you just you take a paper plate, cut it in half, and it become you can scoop it up. It's part of a whole system that I have. You introduced this a while ago, Tom. I've been using it to clean up dog issues. My toddler recently tipped a dozen eggs on the floor, and I scooped it up.
0: Oh, so using that technique.
1: Yeah, the technique. Once again, you take the paper plate, cut it in half, and you use both hands, and you can dustpan it up, if you will. And recently, scooped up two of our four State Fair dead fish.
0: Aww.
1: That our cat got out of the tank after clawing his way through the screen top. Your fellow OCD clean freak. By the way, I will like to let you know that my goldfish from the State Fair 2 years ago, Sprinkles, is it,
0: yeah,
1: Sprinkles or Sparkle? I can't remember what she named it. It's thriving. Still alive.
0: It's there for 2 years. You can't remember what you named it?
1: I didn't name it. Hart did. I think it. Yeah, I think it's Sprinkle. I'm not
0: okay.
1: Sure. But it's alive and well. Special hello going out to Steve and his wife. Yesterday having drinks at the Bar Harbor Bar in Harbor Springs, Michigan.
0: Oh, right up your alley.
1: Delightful weather. That's where Bob and I met.
0: Mm-hmm.
1: There's a plaque there honoring that, by the way.
2: There is?
1: Yeah.
2: Very cool.
1: Yeah. Yeah, I recently got a really good picture. I'll have to post it.
2: Yeah, I've been in there
1: really
2: with
1: good
2: you.
1: Picture, really good picture of the outside. Christy, what else you got around?
0: That was my last letter. So.
3: Yesterday, we were talking about butt breathing or breathing oxygen through your... yeah.
1: Well, this was a scientific study.
0: No,
1: yes, it was. They were able to, in an emergency situation in which the airway was blocked, they theorized they would be able to oxygenate people through their rectum.
3: Well, according to Mark from Wichita, he suggests we refer to butt breathing as Griswolding. Tom would be immortal.
0: Yeah.
3: Like he's not already.
1: Well, thank you.
3: Come on.
1: I think that's kind of an honor. We've also been talking about lyrics that we've misinterpreted and how sometimes our version of them is better than the artist's version. This one is a kind of a legend in the world of lyrics. It was a cover of a Bruce Springsteen song by Manfred Mann. You know where this is going, Christine?
2: I do.
0: Yeah, I do.
1: Yeah, this was a famous one. And I'm not sure if the band did it because they'd listened to the Bruce Springsteen version or if they just were copying it off of a lyric sheet. But here's a little taste of it.

0: it's
1: wrapped up like a douche.
0: Yeah, and the lyric is a deuce.
1: Yeah.
2: Still
1: doesn't make sense.
2: Yeah, what are you the wrapping up like a deuce?
0: I've always thought he meant a deuce, like a deuce coupe.
2: Yeah, is it not revved up like a deuce? Oh, that would make a lot more sense.
1: Yeah, it would make a lot more
3: sense.
1: I didn't know that was a Springsteen
3: cover. Revved Up makes more sense.
0: It's a Bruce Springsteen song, Blinded by the Light.
1: I did not know that.
0: That was the Manfred Mann version.
2: It's revved up like a deuce. Oh,
0: the Manfred Mann version was a big hit.
1: It was a big hit, yeah.
0: But it does kind of sound like he says a douche. But it is indeed deuce. And I'm assuming a deuce coupe.
2: Yeah. Yeah.
0: And I only know about that from the Beach Boys song.
1: Right. Little deuce coupe.
4: Little deuce coupe. You don't know what I got.
0: Dear Bob and Tom Show, on the topic of misunderstood lyrics, my daughter always thought Rock the Casbah was Rock the Cat Box.
1: Oh, God.
2: Yeah. Why wouldn't she?
3: I like that.
0: Thank you, Stella in Pensacola. That'd be a great commercial for one of the cat litter brands.
2: That would be pretty good.
0: I wonder if those revolutionary Sandinista boys would want to sanction that if the check was big enough.
1: That's one of those songs that just always sounds new to me. It never sounds like it's old. You know what I mean? Like
0: sure. It's a great song.
1: It doesn't age, I guess. It's
3: good stuff.
1: Yeah.
0: Dave writes, in the sixth grade, we had to write a paper about a song that had three things in it. So I chose Cher's song. I thought she was saying gypsies, tramps, and fleas.
1: No.
0: It's gypsies, tramps, and thieves.
1: Thieves, yeah.
0: Yeah, and we have learned...
1: I heard it from the people.
0: The term gypsy, no longer... not supposed to use that.
1: No.
2: Yeah.
0: The term... what do they call it? Travelers? What is it?
2: I don't know what
1: they're supposed to call them.
0: And I did not know the term gypped was from gypsies. I thought gypped was... like JIP, it's not.
1: I didn't know gypsies didn't dress like they do in the movies. I thought they all had to dress like that.
2: Oh, with a big headscarf?
1: Yeah, and the flowing robes or skirts. And.
0: Dear Bob and Tom Show, my wife thought the words to Money for Nothing were money for nothing and checks for free.
2: Well, yeah, I mean, that worked. That makes sense.
0: Nice commercial for a bank. Although the world of checks, I assume, that's kind of gone away. What? Do you write checks?
1: I still get a check. I write a check every now and then.
2: Yeah.
1: Mm-hmm. Ace does. I know that.
3: Oh, I'll write one, float it for the weekend. Oh, yeah.
1: Yeah. Oh, yeah. Remember those days?
3: Those days. These days, you mean.
1: Write it on a Friday, party all weekend.
3: You got it.
1: Yep.
0: In the state of New York, Joe writes, and this is one of the sort of urban classics, the Creedence song, Bad Moon Rising. There's a bathroom on the right.
3: Mm-hmm.
0: There's a bathroom on the right. That's kind of been ingrained into literature at this point. Coming up, we're going to invade the world of sports once again. We're also going to find out about things that we talked about, things in cars that have changed so much, things in households that have changed a great deal, things that we used to all have in our houses that probably we don't have anymore. Coming up in the news, Penguins in the news in an odd way, another beer heist. A bizarre, really odd story coming out of Mount Everest, and a tremendously weird world record. And also a folding television set. I just saw that someone's bringing back the folding phone. Have you seen that?
1: There's already a folding phone. Doesn't Samsung make one?
2: Yeah.
1: Yeah.
2: It came out last year.
1: Yeah.
0: And there's, I guess, another big one coming out. But this is a folding television set.
2: Weird.
0: And it's incredibly expensive. I'm not exactly sure what the point is. And then we do have an etiquette question today, which we'll explore. When you go to somebody's house and they ask you to take your shoes off, what is your response?
2: We'll see ya.
3: Nope.
0: I had a feeling. Survey says. Right now, money talk. If you're a homeowner, I got news for you. Your house, is probably worth more than it was if you've been living there for a while. If you've been living there for 5 years, it's probably worth 30% more, maybe even more than that. Depends on the situation, obviously. You can take advantage of that, by which I mean you can kind of cash in without selling your house. By refinancing it, that's what they do at American Financing. You can perhaps, I don't know, consolidate that credit card debt where you're paying 20% interest and pay some of those off, maybe put in a new kitchen, whatever you want. 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
6: It's the Storm Tracker 6 forecast on Q106.
21: I'm Storm Tracker 6 meteorologist Katie Nicolau, here with a look at your forecast. Today we'll see scattered showers and storms across the area, some of which could be severe. The main threat will be damaging wind gusts, though there could be some hail embedded with these storms. Highs will be in the low 80s today, and then tonight temperatures drop into the mid-60s, with cooler temperatures pushing us back to the 70s for the weekend.
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2: Hey, it's the Bob and Tom Show. We are live from the O'Reilly Auto Parts Studios. I am stifling a sneeze as we speak. There's Christy Lee at the news desk.
3: Well, hello.
2: And now it's gone. That is. Now I have blue nose. There's Pat Godwin. Hey, Jeff Oskey's across the way at the sports desk. There's Ace Cosby.
4: Zoom tight.
2: Thank you. I wish.
5: Don't you hate that? You tell a bunch of people, wait a minute, I got to sneeze, and then you don't?
2: Yeah, and it's...
5: You're kind of letting them down.
2: And your whole body is just disappointed in a way. I don't feel right now. I am Josh Arnold. There's Tom.
5: How about when you're driving? You know you got a big one coming. It's a tricky intersection. There are pedestrians and kids. You know, okay, I'm going to have to close my eyes for a second.
2: Yep.
5: I wonder if that's ever the last thing somebody did.
2: Was sneeze in a car.
5: Yeah. Like one of those guys free climbing a cliff.
2: Oh, exactly. Yes.
5: You wonder if, wait a second, chew, and then, put him, and chew. It's probably happened, sadly. We were talking yesterday a lot about cars and how they've changed. And they have changed a lot.
3: Mm-hmm.
5: In many good ways, I was talking to a guy that's emergency room physician.
3: Yeah.
5: And he was saying that there's kind of a weird thing going on. Contemporary cars are a lot safer, you know, with airbags and the construction. Most cars are much, much safer than they were back in the day. So making the point, it's kind of harder. It's a little more difficult to get killed in a car these days.
2: Thank goodness.
5: But on the other hand, with people not paying attention to what they're doing while driving because of phones, it's sort of evening out.
2: Wow. Sadly.
5: So
2: technology helping and hindering at the same time.
5: Yeah. Yeah. But we talked about a lot of the differences, and I'd forgotten about a bunch of them. I'd forgotten about, Christy mentioned the door locks on the car. They had that bulb on the top.
3: Mm-hmm.
5: So you'd reach over and you could get a grip on it to pull them up and put them down. And Pat, did you ever do the thing where you had to take a hanger and stick it through the window and grab the top
6: Absolutely.
5: Of the lock and pull it up?
6: Oh, yeah.
5: But like I said, I remembered buying aftermarket versions of those little lock shafts that didn't have the bulb on it that was supposedly make it harder to steal your car.
3: Ooh.
5: But if you think about it, houses and the way we live in many other ways, there are things that aren't around much anymore. Landlines are much, much less common in houses. Do you have a phone book in your house, Christy?
3: No. I don't have a landline anymore either.
5: But you remember how they used to be, you'd get the yellow pages in the phone book, they'd put them in a baggie and stick them by your mailbox?
3: Oh, yeah.
5: Then there was a period of time, an era in which you would take them, immediately throw them in the garbage can?
3: Yeah. They used to have a recycle bin just for those. Remember that?
5: Yeah, but those days have kind of gone away. Waiting for a check to clear, is that still a thing?
6: Oh, yeah.
3: Yeah.
2: Yeah.
3: Yeah.
2: Yeah, that's
6: in my neighborhood.
2: Oh, yeah. Yeah, we know.
6: Yeah, we know. Yeah.
5: How about this? A Rolodex?
3: You see those in movies all the time.
5: But I mean, do you?
3: No, I don't have one.
5: How about a TV with an antenna?
3: Nope.
5: No, because I can remember the days of taking a piece of aluminum foil.
3: Mm-hmm. So you get better reception.
5: Yeah. And where we lived up in Michigan, it was there were only two channels anyway. And you'd walk up there and you'd hold it and your mom would go, "That's it right there." Then as soon as you took your hand off it, it would stop. So you'd have to stand there so she could watch the
2: I did.
5: Republican convention or whatever.
2: I had to stand there and hold it while my dad watched a boxing match one time because it was the only way it'd come through.
3: What?
2: Mm. Yeah. Oh. Luckily, he went out in like the second round.
5: Do you still see? I guess they still have the newspaper boxes.
3: Yeah, on mailboxes, they're built in.
5: No, but I mean, like, USA Today,
3: the yellow box or what you would attach.
5: They're not as certainly not as prominent. Pay phones.
3: I don't see those.
5: I mean, I don't know where you'd find one anywhere near here if I had to get in a car and use one.
3: I don't deal drugs, so I don't know.
5: But are there any?
4: Did you stop doing that?
3: Yeah, I did. Okay. A long time ago. I don't know. I can't answer. I haven't seen a payphone in...
2: You see him every once in a while.
4: Yeah, on the road, maybe.
2: Poor Superman, he has to change his clothes in the alley.
3: Yeah.
2: Really embarrassing for him. Do the modern-day Superman movies address that? You know, I don't know. I've only seen...
5: The Christopher Reeve one, didn't he run up to a... Instead of a phone booth, it was one of the ones that was just a little kind of a kiosk thing. That was kind of
2: he would step into that and then walk out. Is that what he did?
5: There was the phone booth, but I think at one point there was one that wasn't a full booth. But those have gone away.
3: Well, you know, you don't need a lot of space to take your glasses off.
2: Well, yeah. he had to remove his shirt and pants.
5: His coworkers at the Daily Planet. Yeah. Not all that observant.
3: No.
5: I don't think any of them were really investigative reporters.
2: You would think that cape under a suit would be bunchy. Yeah, yeah, like that would not be a comfortable
6: wear.
2: And
6: I never understood did he save people while carrying his dress shoes?
3: Yeah. What do you do with this suit? Just leave it laying there?
4: Yeah, you got to buy a new one.
3: Yeah.
4: I don't like the way you look.
5: Now, does this exist anymore, the busy signal?
4: Huh.
2: I don't think so.
4: No.
5: How about the dial tone? Is that a thing?
3: Well, if you have a landline, probably.
2: Okay. Both those things probably on a landline still.
5: Is it? No, I don't know the answer to this. Can you still make a collect call?
4: From prison.
5: I get that may be it. Pat, mm-hmm. Did you have to make a collect call when you were in stir there?
4: I had to call a bail bondsman. I think that they gave you a special line to do that with, recall.
5: A hotline?
4: Yeah.
5: Probably.
3: Well, even just long-distance charges, remember those days?
2: Oh, yeah. Wait till 11 to call because it was cheaper.
3: Yeah.
2: Yeah.
5: And there was also the era where they had the cards. And remember, you'd dial 800, blah, blah, blah, blah, and there'd be like 40 numbers you had to remember to get the special rate.
3: Oh, prepaid, yeah.
5: I had this discussion the other day. I was thinking about, we have a bunch of new T-shirts out for the show, and I had the idea to do a test pattern T-shirt.
3: Mm-hmm.
5: And I was talking to Kelly about it, and she goes, what's a test pattern?
3: Yeah, because they don't sign off anymore.
5: And the test pattern was when a station, you know what it is, Jeffrey?
3: I know what it is because I was a television engineer. No, it's black and white.
5: It's usually a lot of them had sort of circles and lines. And sometimes I remember there was one famous one that had an Indian chief on it. Mm-hmm. And it would have the call letters of the television station usually. And it would just this image of this thing would just be there all night long. And I guess the engineers used it to test the visual aspects of the screen or something. But they were called test patterns. They got to be kind of cool looking.
2: Huh.
5: But I think it would be a nice obscure T-shirt if you put it in a kind of a black and white television set.
2: Yeah, that'd be cool.
5: But
3: there you go.
5: Oh, there's one.
3: There's one.
5: Yeah, they would often say things like, that's the one with the Indian chief.
3: Yep, that's it.
5: And it says, please stand by.
3: Make sure everything is all lined up and everything was good.
5: Would that be a cool T-shirt or am I just an idiot?
3: You're right. Kelly's right. I don't know how many people would know what that was.
5: A shirt that says, please stand by with our
2: logo. No, it's a fun shirt, though, for those in the know.
3: Yeah.
2: I like it.
5: And that, did you ever hear a station sign off?
2: Yeah. Yeah,
3: mm-hmm.
5: They would a lot of stations at whatever midnight or 1 o'clock.
4: Yeah, the Star Spangled Banner.
2: Yes. Oh yeah, with the flag waving. Yes.
3: I had to do that.
5: Yeah, I know. Chick and I experienced the same thing working at an AM radio station in the early '80s. Actually, in the late '70s, I was working at one, and when they would sign off, we used to play the national anthem on one of these carts. Like this, I've got one right here. It's a tape, and it had played so many times, it was not clear that it was the national anthem of this country. It was, what is that called?
3: Warble.
5: Warble, yeah.
3: Mm-hmm.
5: Because it was this ancient tape. I suppose there are probably stations that still have to sign off, I think, in the AM frequencies.
3: Yeah, probably in the AM frequencies.
5: Yeah, but kind of a thing of the past.
3: TV stations, no. I don't.
5: I would assume most TV stations are 24 hours these
3: mm-hmm.
5: days. But back in the day, a lot of them had to sign off. Coming up, we're going to check into the world of sports. Also, coming in today, one of our favorites, he is comedian Nick Griffin. We have a bizarre story in the world of electronics. Also, an update on the so-called salmon sperm facial. I'm not exactly sure how they get them, but we'll find out. We have something from the world of archaeology and fertility and how it something that the ladies may do when they're fertile that they're not quite aware of. We'll talk about all those things from the O'Reilly Auto Parts Studios. This is the Bob and Tom Show.
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9: Good morning. I'm Megan Vaselli with Six News. As a reminder, the Drive Sober or Get Pulled Over enforcement campaign is still underway, targeting drivers who are under the influence. Michigan State Police and local law enforcement agencies are running a statewide crackdown, boosting their patrols on the road. The late summer period is considered to be one of the deadliest times of the year for drivers. The campaign started in mid-August and will continue through the end of the day on Monday. And to make sure everyone gets home safely, AAA is once again offering its Tow2Go program. 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Here's how it works. The agency will dispatch a tow truck to take you and your car to a safe location within a 10-mile radius. It starts at 6 o'clock tonight and runs until Tuesday morning. For the latest news, weather, and sports, be sure to tune into 6 News, and we're always online at WLNS.com.
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24: Hey, Mid-Michigan, this is Ian Kress from the WLNS Sports Department. It is finally game day for Michigan State's football team. They will be taking on Toledo at 8 o'clock tonight on FS1. It'll be the first game for Pat Fitzgerald as Michigan State's head coach. We had a number of college football games taking place yesterday, and the big upset of the day, UMass taking down Rutgers on the road 37-21. As for other games that took place last night, Colorado went on the road and was able to take down Georgia Tech 14-13. Also, Minnesota defeated Eastern Illinois 59-7. Michigan's football team will kick off the Kyle Whittingham era on Saturday night at the Big House against Western Michigan. Kickoff set for 7:30. Have a good Friday.

0: Hey, it's the Bob and Tom Show. 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My gosh, if it isn't Christy Lee at the news desk.
1: Well, by golly, here I am.
0: Looking adorable.
1: Thank you.
0: There's Pat Godwin.
2: Hello.
0: Smashing in a cobalt gray.
1: Yeah, that is nice.
2: Right?
1: Matches your glasses. Where are your glasses?
2: I left them at home.
1: Oh boy. He's got glasses that match that shirt perfectly.
0: There's Jeff Oskey at the sports desk.
3: Hey, man.
0: Ace Cosby's there.
4: Hello.
0: How are you, man?
4: Good.
0: I'm Josh Reynolds. There's Tom.
5: Been looking at some of these test patterns. Once again, we've been talking about things that have gone away. The test patterns were back in the day, primarily, I think, of black and white TV.
1: Yes. They were on all TVs, but they were black and white.
5: Yeah, and it was something that I guess the engineers would use, but it gave someone a chance to do a little bit of a sort of engineering, mechanical drawing type of artwork. Mm-hmm. But we just dug one up, and it has it looks like an Indian chief on it.
0: Yeah.
5: I think it's, if I'm not mistaken, it's a Chief Zenith.
0: Oh, sure.
3: The famous.
0: Yeah, of the Panasonic battles.
5: Yeah. Not to be confused with Chief Magnavox.
0: Right. Who they were.
5: Yeah. Okay, they were fighting. There were
0: warring factions.
5: Not everybody got along even before we got here.
3: Well, do you remember on Friday nights they used to give away at least locally they would give away 3D glasses like in the newspaper and then they would have a horror show.
0: Loved that
3: on Friday night.
0: Always disappointing, but yes, I loved it.
3: But I didn't realize we only had black and white TVs.
0: Oh,
3: and I had my parents let me sit there in those glasses for an hour and a half thinking I was watching 3D, but it was never going to work.
0: Well, there were some because they did, Creature from the Black Lagoon was in 3D and some Three Stooges, they did a 3D.
3: In black and white?
0: Yes. And so you had to get the special glasses for those.
3: Okay.
0: But if you had regular 3D glasses, those weren't going to do anything.
3: Yeah, that's what I was.
0: But also, it was crap. It barely was 3D. Right. Barely.
5: Now, the great 3D, it's not there anymore. Disney World.
1: The Muppet Movie.
5: Yeah, that was in what used to be called the MGM.
1: Yeah, it's in Hollywood Studios or whatever they call it.
5: Yeah, Hollywood Studios. I used to love that. I never missed it.
1: Did they replace it with another 3D film?
5: I don't know. They just took it down. I know when last time I was there.
1: I'll let you know.
0: And they brought back Captain EO.
1: Yeah. I missed that.
0: You know, they actually could now.
1: Yeah.
0: The way Michael's had such a resurgence.
1: He's very popular right now.
5: Yeah, that didn't even, but he was at his to use the word for the second time this break at Zenith, but that bombed.
1: Yeah, it did.
5: That wasn't.
0: No, it was a.
5: You think that was popular? Was it? I thought that was.
0: It wasn't a. I mean, how could it bomb when it was
2: packed
0: at a theme park every day? I mean, it wasn't.
5: I thought it had a brief life.
0: It did. It was fairly brief
5: because they had that Dick Tracy ride. That thing came and went pretty quick. I'm just still upset at Disney World for getting rid of Mr. Toad's Wild Ride.
0: Yeah, I'm with you there.
5: That was
0: you and I both signed that petition.
5: Yeah, that was a great one. It was essentially pieces of plywood.
0: Yeah, it was so silly, and that's what made it great.
5: Yeah,
0: it was a charm to it.
5: But did you ever see the 3D Muppet movie?
0: No,
5: it was great.
1: It was great.
5: It was, and there was a trick to it, and there was a live gag that
1: there
5: came about.
1: Puppets,
5: and they had the Muppets up on the balcony. It was wonderful.
1: They're replacing that with a new Monsters Inc. land over there, apparently. And there will be a new theater show and a suspended door vault roller coaster.
0: Yeah, that, as soon as I remember seeing Monsters Inc. and going, oh, that's the new ride.
1: Yeah.
0: But it's taken, what, 25 years?
1: Yep. That's my daughter's.
0: The doors are on that track.
1: Yes.
5: And they just renamed the Aerosmith roller coaster, right?
0: It's the Muppets now.
5: Oh, that makes sense.
1: Mm-hmm.
5: I was on it last year in the... The young lady, they showed this thing where you have the members of Aerosmith coming in as if they're in a recording studio, this movie, and the girl in front of me says, Mom, who are those guys?
0: Who are those gals?
5: Yeah.
0: Eliana Douglas is like their manager in that little thing.
2: Oh, right.
0: Yeah.
2: Really?
0: Yeah.
5: Oh. We're going to check in. Oh, wait a minute. You know what I want to do?
1: I don't know. What do you want to do?
5: I forgot. I'm trying to think. I guess it was just the previous break. You were about to do the introductions, and you thought you had to sneeze.
0: Yes. Yeah. I did have to, but I stifled it, and now it's gone.
5: You warned us. And how do you stifle a sneeze?
0: I just kept talking in that case.
2: Don't you look in the light, right?
1: Yeah,
0: looking at the light actually makes you want to sneeze.
1: Oh, it gets rid of it?
0: Yeah.
5: But that actually ties into something that we have right now. We've been talking also about things that have disappeared in our culture, like the dial tone, for example, or the test pattern, as we've been talking about. Also, the record offer. That was a big thing on TV. They'd have
1: KTEL,
5: and they would have a theme.
3: Sure.
1: Yeah.
5: And I just saw maybe 2 weeks ago that I believe it was the Columbia Record Club.
1: Mm-hmm. Wasn't Time Life? Did they do that, or did they just do
3: Time Life Records? Yeah.
5: But the Columbia Record Club, where you for 11 cents you'd get six albums, and then you had to buy crappy albums for the next 2 years.
3: The mailman had to have hated that, having to carry around all those pennies that had been taped to a card.
5: But those days are gone. But apparently, I have been told this is the final record album offer.
1: Oh,
5: so let's give it a listen.
4: It's never been done before. A collection like this is a once-in-a-lifetime. New from Bob and Tom Records, get ready to sniffle and groove with these rock anthems on Sneeze with These. 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Thunderclap Newman. Bless you and your ears with Pink Floyd. Bill Collins. I can feel it coming in the air now. Have the tissues ready, you'll hear Kansas. Just in the wind. Holly. This album blows away the competition. Contagiously catchy songs, plus the bonus track, Black Sabbath. It's nothing to sneeze at. Sneeze with These. New from Bob and Tom Records. Order yours now.
2: Nice.
3: Ho, ho, ho.
5: Thank you, Christopher.
6: I love
3: very
6: it.
3: Nice.
5: Christopher. By the way, Christopher, this is his last day.
1: I know. I'm very sad.
5: We wish you well.
1: He's retiring.
5: And it's a shame someone had to steal his car this morning.
3: Yeah. Well, he is a mean man.
2: we had to do something.
1: Yeah.
3: Mean.
5: Walking all the way home. Thanks, Christopher.
1: All the way to Cincinnati.
5: We're going to check in with the sporting team when we come back. We have a another beer heist of all random things. I don't know why this is happening.
1: I don't either.
3: Beer heist.
5: We have a something in the world of electronics that's very odd. The Ig Nobel prizes have been given out, and we're going to examine one of them. And it's a product and an invention that we talked about. In the world of urinating, we're going to find out what was the big winner in that category of physics. Also, we have an etiquette question. If you go to someone's house and they ask you to take off your shoes, what do you do? We're going to find out what your...
1: Do you take off your shoes at your own home?
5: No.
1: Josh?
7: I'd say 50-50.
1: Okay.
5: Really?
1: Jeff?
3: Yes.
1: Pat?
2: All my clothes.
3: It's not a cleanliness thing for me. It's a comfort thing. So I'll just kick my shoes off and put the recliner up.
1: And put your slippers on? Yeah.
3: No.
1: Oh.
5: I can't be barefoot.
1: You can't be barefoot?
5: No.
3: Yeah, I keep my socks on most of the time.
1: Do you keep your slippers right next to the door so you walk in?
5: No, I have to have shoes of some sort on at all times.
3: Oh, all right.
1: Really?
5: Yeah. Absolutely.
3: Embarrassing foot odor?
5: No. Maybe I have a high arch. I don't know.
1: Well, no wonder you don't swim. That would be hard.
5: I want to thank the Orange Insoles people for keeping my feet from aching.
1: Okay.
5: Yeah.
1: Well,
5: no, I'm never barefoot.
1: Never?
5: I mean...
1: In the shower?
5: I take it back. I shower shoeless.
1: Okay. Well, they do have shower
5: shoes. And, by the way, pantless.
1: Nice to know.
5: We can get access to the private areas.
3: Sure.
5: Christy, do you drive shoeless?
1: No, okay. That's not safe.
5: What do you drive?
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5: The biggest Hyundai, is that the Palisade?
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5: I wonder if they approached the people who did that song, Palisade Park, and then they listened to it once and said, pass. 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
6: We went to Palisade Park and we jumped off a cliff.
5: Okay, thank you. We're going to come right back with some sporting news here at the O'Reilly Auto Parts Studios. 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
24: It's the Storm Tracker 6 forecast on Q106.
25: I'm Storm Tracker 6 meteorologist Katie Nicolau, here with a look at your forecast. Today we'll see scattered showers and storms across the area, some of which could be severe. The main threat will be damaging wind gusts, though there could be some hail embedded with these storms. Highs will be in the low 80s today, and then tonight temperatures drop into the mid-60s, with cooler temperatures pushing us back to the 70s for the weekend.
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2: I'm sure we are live from the O'Reilly Auto Parts studios. Christy Lee is at the news desk.
3: Hi.
2: Gathering some news for us?
3: Yes.
2: All right. There's Pat
3: Godwin. I'm on it.
4: Hey, Josh.
2: He's at the music center. And at the sports desk today, it's Jeff Oskey.
5: Hello.
2: At the engineering board, it's Ace Cosby.
6: Howdy.
2: I am Josh Arnold. And Tom, we are joined by not only one of our all-time favorite comedians, but one of our favorite people.
6: And handsome, too.
2: Oh, yes, he is.
6: Yeah, yeah. Comedian Nick Griffin joining us in studio. Hey, Nick.
7: Great to be here.
6: Off the air, we were talking. Pat Godwin is doing a special charity benefit show, and he just sent me the poster. And it's interesting because the guy must have AI'd it because the photograph of Pat, he looks more like you than he looks like himself. So AI does not do photographs justice. I don't know what happened, Pat, but... you look like Kenny Rogers right after the plastic surgery.
4: Something's going on there, yeah.
6: Yeah, okay. And we'll talk about that, Joe. But let's get to see what's going on with Nick. Oh, and are you doing okay?
7: Yes, I'm fine.
6: Really?
7: Okay. Everything's fine. Yeah, everything's good. I'm hanging in there.
2: All right.
6: All right. Are you... yesterday on the show, I said you were coming in. Maybe we could get you fixed up with somebody. And Christy goes, oh, Nick's seeing somebody.
3: Well, I think he was last time you were here.
7: I was, yeah.
3: Oh, okay. Sorry.
6: Yeah.
7: Well, yeah, you know, it's sad and embarrassing. I'm in my 50s. I'm not supposed to be going through a breakup. I'm supposed to be getting divorced. Having a heart attack, something grown up.
3: Yeah.
6: Well, you look good.
7: Thank you.
6: Now, are you still living in New York City?
7: I am. I live in Murray Hill, which is by Grand Central.
6: Because last time you were here, you were talking about possibly moving back to Kansas City.
7: I know. I'm going back and forth. Well, you know, I have I have both parents are still alive. They're very old, and they need help. And I am considering it in the next couple of years. Yeah.
6: Would you be able to help them?
3: What does that mean?
4: Implying that you're old too, maybe.
3: So horrible.
7: That's two shots in like a minute.
4: I know, in under a minute.
2: That's how you know you're a true friend of Tom.
7: Yeah.
6: Sorry. I'm sure you'd be very useful.
7: Josh introduces me as a friend of the show, and then all of a sudden it just doesn't prove to be true.
2: Well, no, that's what being a friend of the show means.
7: That's what it means. Yeah.
6: May I ask, how old are your parents?
7: 88. Both of them, yeah. They're both 88.
6: Oh,
7: they've been together since they were 14.
3: Oh, my goodness.
7: I mean, they dated from when they were 14.
6: Whoa.
7: Yeah.
3: Wow.
6: They still get along.
7: Yeah, they do. I mean, you know, everyone annoys everyone, but yeah, they get along. They really do.
6: That's why God invented going deaf as you age.
7: Yeah.
6: I think.
7: My dad is a little hard of hearing.
2: Willfully hard of hearing.
7: Right.
6: I
7: think my mom speaks quietly just so he doesn't hear her.
6: Yes, exactly.
7: It all works out.
3: Do they live independently? They still...
7: Yeah. I mean, my dad just... my dad had open heart surgery like 3 years ago, and it just really... We really compromised him, and so he's...
6: still driving?
7: No, he doesn't drive anymore. He's on a walker, and he just got out of rehab because he had fallen a couple times.
3: So. Aw.
7: Yeah, and I've been back and forth there probably 5 times in the last 3 months.
6: Maybe it's time to move.
7: Yeah.
6: Give up your apartment. Not like you're leaving the lady behind.
7: What?
4: You're pretty much free, he said.
6: Yeah. That's three, right?
2: You got nothing.
6: Okay, I'm done.
2: Yeah.
6: I'm sorry.
2: Yeah. Comedically.
4: it's over. Your triple.
6: Yeah, three jokes. That's the standard. Nick Griffin's a great stand-up comedian and a wonderful guy. And he, I'm going to get it wrong. The number of Letterman shows, was it 11?
7: 11,
6: yes.
7: Yeah.
6: 11 appearances with David Letterman.
7: If I had feelings, Tom, I would be crying right now.
2: Nick, are your parents funny?
7: No.
2: They're not.
7: No, my dad is not funny at all. He's just.
6: What did he do for a living?
7: He was a financial planner.
3: Mm.
6: That's serious.
7: Stockbroker, yeah. Not funny at all. Like, it never found me funny.
6: So they treat you like I do then.
7: Yes, exactly. They really do, yeah. My mom likes to go with the flow, but my dad just gives me that look like, we're not going to do that right now.
6: Well, we're going to go over that way just a little bit.

0: Judge is probably an LSU alumni.
1: Yes.
2: Well, and then when this first came out, I said this is going to happen. I don't see what's the difference. I mean, admit that college football is the minor league of the NFL. Just grow up, admit it, and move on. I think it'd be funny if a longtime veteran went back to college to play. that'd be great.
3: Yeah, Tom Brady's back there doing snaps. Okay, here's the stuff you want, Josh.
1: Well, no, I don't think I want this either, but...
3: Oh, no, you
1: at least keep me awake.
3: An Italian man...
2: this is one you want, I think.
3: An Italian man smashed his own Guinness World Record for the most champagne bottles sabered in 1 minute.
1: Oh, I like when they saber a champagne bottle.
0: Yeah.
2: And I've got a problem with this. Do we have the video?
0: Oh,
2: okay.
0: Let him finish.
3: Mirko Rainier opened 91 bottles using the technique that involves slashing the top off of a champagne bottle with a saber.
0: Mm-hmm.
3: The attempt helped raise $16,000 for a charity dedicated to children's heart health. While sabering champagne bottles can be dangerous, the 46-year-old has never injured himself.
1: Well, how about
0: so what's
1: that?
0: Your problem
2: now, do
0: with
2: we
0: this?
2: Have this? Okay, so the bottles are set up, and the right? guy has this super sharp knife.
1: Yes.
2: And he's, as you said,
1: it's
2: sabering
1: awesome.
2: Them.
0: It's awesome.
2: And they're
0: it's
2: lined
0: right.
2: up. They're hundreds of them lined up.
1: Absolutely.
2: And there's a huge crowd. This must be a TV show because there's really good camera work. So this must be some kind of Italian
0: My
2: TV show.
0: My mouth is watering.
2: Something. So my question
1: oh, you like
2: is,
1: that guy?
2: Do they?
0: I like the champagne.
4: What brand is it?
0: I don't care.
1: Cold Duck.
4: Oh, no. That is delicious.
2: See, to me, this is going to put the shards in Chardonnay.
1: Yeah.
0: It doesn't cut the glass.
3: No, all that glass was broke. Watch again. Like, there, every top is
1: typically
3: broken
1: it does
3: off.
1: Break the glass.
2: Yeah, so, I mean, odds are you're going to get a shard of glass at some point.
1: But Christy's right. Not all are breaking.
0: Yeah, and I.
2: But yeah, a lot of them you can see. But yeah, there you can see.
0: Right. Yeah, you can't
1: most
0: see
1: of the time
0: that
1: it does
0: broken,
1: get
0: you're
1: broke,
0: right.
1: But,
2: wouldn't be safe to drink that.
1: I've done it.
0: I've had it. Yeah, I've done it.
4: I don't want to get.
2: Well,
4: too...
2: I mean, that's the first sign of total alcoholism. Well, I'll take a chance on having my throat slit.
1: We didn't have it. We thought we bought twists off when we were. Underage, we shoulder tapped. You guys remember? Anybody ever do this?
0: What?
1: You tap somebody's shoulder at the outside of a liquor store and go, "Hey, will you buy us beer?"
0: Uh-huh.
1: We called it shoulder tapping, and so he got us beer, but they were not twist off, and we had no.
4: And I don't want to get older.
1: I don't want to get to break the necks of the
0: man.
1: Beer and just drink it that way very carefully.
0: Oh.
4: I don't want to get too name droppy, but I saw Keith Richards do this to a bottle of Rebel Yell in Jamaica, and he sliced it off, put it in like a rocks glass, and chugged it down.
1: Nice.
3: That's awesome.
0: Yeah, I watched a sommelier do that, saber off the champagne, and we drank it. There was no problem.
2: Well, I mean, in this case, you can see it's very clear that
1: right.
2: the jagged edge of glass, yes. there's no way that that's safe.
1: Well, there's a chance they're not serving that champagne.
0: There's that.
2: Okay. That reminds me, I was organizing my closet a couple days ago. And as you know,
1: let me get my pen. Just as
2: as you know, there are many things I don't approve of. Sweatpants, which we've discussed.
0: Is it real hard to organize all black shirts?
2: That's very funny. I was organizing my shoes.
0: Okay.
2: And
4: what a night.
5: I thought this was going to be boring.
4: Sports is boring.
2: Nick, this will tie in. And in one of the drawers in my closet, I had a pair of flip-flops, kind of. And you know I don't approve. I never wear those. But I bought them when I was down in the Bahamas just to get in and out of the water and the beach. And And I didn't notice this. I bought them down there, but they were upside down in a drawer. There's a bottle opener on the bottom of these flip-flops.
0: Sure.
1: Yeah.
2: That's not sanitary. You just walked across the lawn where dogs are pooping. All of a sudden, you're putting the thing you're going to put it to your lips.
4: Well, drinking isn't healthy,
0: you
4: but you do
0: what?
4: It anyway.
0: It's not that bad.
1: Right. It's fun.
4: A lot of the flip-flops.
2: Thousands of
4: the
2: people,
4: reef ones.
2: Thousands of people die every year.
1: Well, the studies are...
2: But I didn't know...
0: It's the reef company.
4: It's the
0: they
4: reef
0: make
4: company.
0: A, they make a good product.
4: Yeah.
2: So that's a common thing?
1: Very
4: common.
0: Yes.
2: Oh, yeah. I had no idea. But good man, most of my other shoes don't have that.
0: Well, I would hope not.
2: Well, didn't we have a news story about shoes that have a little cork in the heel.

0: and you can put booze in them.
1: Mine have a cork. Mine have a corkscrew. I can't get anywhere.
2: No, really. You could get
3: like if Maxwell Smart were a drunk.
2: Yeah, you can get shoes that have like a thing right here. You pull it out, and you can drink booze.
4: Might be the flask in the back. Might be the same company. Remember that?
1: Yeah, I do remember that.
4: There was a flask in the back. You would fill your shoe.
0: So, I mean, I don't want to walk into a, you know, one of these beautiful pavilion outdoor places. You walk through the fields and. And you stick your lips up against the bottom of your shoe.
3: So you would never shoot the boot where if you, it's sometimes it can be a penalty in things like beer pong where you have to fill a shoe. You have to take that person's shoe off and then fill it with beer and drink it out of there.
0: Wow, the things people do to get laid. No, I've never played beer pong. I've watched.
3: Yeah, I don't. It slows me down, honestly. I could be drinking.
4: Yeah, there was definitely a sandal that had a flask built into it. I believe it was the Reef Company as well.
0: Wow. Hmm. Mm-hmm. Okay, well, good to know.
4: I don't want it.
0: Is that sports?
3: Yeah.
4: Oh.
0: That's our complete sports broadcast?
3: Yeah.
0: Okay, that very, very good.
4: Well, that kind of leads to this story then. Is it an etiquette expert for Reader's Digest has offered her insight into whether it's rude to ask people to take their shoes off when they come into your home. After weighing both options, Charlotte Hilton Anderson concluded that it is not rude to ask someone to take off their shoes as long as you ask politely.
0: Some douchey lady to just use one name. Can you hold it down? Do we have to go with all three of them?
3: Can you hold it down?
4: However, if you are this person asking, Josh, I would like for you to take off your shoes, but here are some slippers for you to wear. You should have something to offer.
3: And I would say thank you for offering me the slippers.
0: Can you
3: I'm leaving and lose my number.
5: Right. No to both.
0: Can you offer me a taxi?
4: How often have you gone into an open house and they made you put those surgical booty things on?
3: I get that.
1: That's different, yeah.
3: It still sucks, but I get it.
4: And well, why couldn't you do that at your house?
0: Those surgical booties?
4: Yes.
0: You could be Brad Pitt, and the minute you put those on, you look really douchey. They're not cool looking.
4: Also, if you're going to ask somebody, you should also be prepared for them to say, as you did, no, I will not do that.
6: My best friend lives in San Francisco, and last time I was visiting him, I went up and walked into his house. He goes, hey, you got to take your shoes off. We have Now, we have an array of house shoes, like slipper.
3: Right.
6: For you, and I was like, I don't want to take my shoes off. He goes, dude, some dude crapped on the steps you just walked up on.
3: Yeah.
6: Take your shoes off.
3: Yeah, San Francisco. Like,
0: yeah.
6: You know what? Good point. Yeah, that never dawned on me.
0: Yeah, that's different.
4: That is different.
3: I did it for 2 years living in Korea. You guys know I lived in Korea for 2 years. I did it there everywhere. But it made sense because you literally ate on the floor. You sat on the floor to eat. A lot of people slept on the floor. The beds are, it's just a pad on the floor. So, yes, you don't want
0: to. Well, their culture really needs to improve.
6: Yeah, do they not know about box springs?
3: Yeah. Some of them do, yeah.
0: Have they not heard about legs on tables?
4: Japan
0: stuff?
4: Does that, too.
3: Exactly.
0: Well, no wonder we beat them during WWE.
3: Well,
1: there's a scene in Donnie Brasco where Johnny Depp refuses to take his shoes off. Remember?
3: I don't remember the scene.
4: Does he get shot?
1: No. It's a kind of a tense scene, yeah. He's got a wire in there. That's why he can't take his shoes off.
3: Oh. To me, it's indicative of other things that might come up at that gathering.
0: What if the person's in a wheelchair? I guess you're okay.
4: Of course, if they have mobility issues or if it's a formal gathering. Tom.
0: I guess your shoes really haven't hit the ground much.
4: Oh, my God.
0: Can we wipe down your wheels?
3: Keep them on those little metal stirrups, will you?
0: People can come in my house.
4: Yeah, me too. I don't care. Andy does.
0: If there's someone over there fixing something, you don't have to put on the.
4: Andy takes his shoes off immediately and puts his house slippers on.
3: Well, he's comfortable, is right?
4: Yeah.
3: Isn't it?
4: Yeah. But I think he also.
0: What about pants? He takes his pants off also, right?
4: Depends.
0: When he walks in. Oh, does yeah. he can. I would leave the depends on. You don't want him to, you know, diarrhea all over the living room.
4: Oh, my gosh.
3: Somebody to remove their shoes is rude. Here's what I think this is rude, too. And this is sort of insane. I get it. Serving soda, 2 liter bottles. No. If you're having a party or you're having.
4: Yes, I agree. I agree.
0: See, I would say glasses with ice.
3: No, I don't want any 2 liter. I'm not.
6: As a parent of obviously children, if there's kids there, 2 liter all day.
4: Because
6: if not, you're gonna find 19.
3: Yep. I get it.
1: Here's the thing,
3: I know you're exactly right.
2: So they'll take two sips, then go get another one.
3: And 2 liter bottles, oh my gosh, way more cost effective.
1: But here's the thing with a 15-year-old, 2 liter bottle, top off, many times on the carpet with an elbow, an errant elbow. Have you had that happen?
4: No. What,
6: drinking straight out of the 2 liter?
1: Drinking straight, but knocking it over on the carpet.
4: Oh, my
1: often,
4: God.
1: Often.
4: No. Your child is just feral, isn't he?
3: Well.
1: Well, I'm raising him.
3: An only child taking the 2 liter bottle is different than
1: siblings. That is true.
3: Because you're probably not drinking the soda.
1: No, not at all.
7: I have a question. Back to the shoe thing.
4: Yes.
7: What if the person doesn't have socks on? They come to your house and you ask them to take their shoes off, which I would never do, and they're barefoot. Is that okay?
4: Why not?
3: That, it sounds to me like that person would prefer that than their shoes.
7: What if they come to your house and you don't ask them to take their shoes off and they do anyway?
4: Okay, now that just happened not too long ago. My daughter brought her boyfriend home for the first time and he took his shoes off at the door, and Andy and I both thought it was a really nice sign of respect. He didn't need to be asked.
7: And he took his pants off. We thought that's...
4: Would you quit with the pants
7: thing? A little bit forward.
3: It's either that or he's a hippie loser.
4: No, he's not.
1: Chewy smelling.
4: He had socks on.
6: Well, in New York, do they take a lot of people... It's the same thing with San Francisco, right? Like you're treading around in urine. And,
3: yeah.
8: I don't do it, but not many people come over. But everyone takes their shoes off. It's a big thing. And I grew up... I had 6 brothers and sisters, so... My mom wasn't going to say 7 times, take your shoes off. She just,
3: right.
4: Yeah.
8: She just threw her hands up and said, yeah. Don't kill each other.
7: Yeah. How many, I know you live in a very small apartment. How many pairs of shoes could you fit in your apartment if they took them off?
8: Oh, geez, I don't know, 10 maybe?
7: There you go.
3: You didn't have to really answer.
4: No, you didn't.
1: He doesn't know anything.
3: You could have thrown your coffee at him.
8: Well, after the mean stuff, I thought I'd try to get along.
2: Okay, I got another question.
8: Oh, really? How many pairs of shoes? Well, let me take this.
7: What if you ask someone to take their shoes off and they have really nasty, disgusting, gross toes and feet?
4: Oh, stop.
3: I would tell you to put your shoes back on.
4: Yeah.
7: My feet are well-groomed.
3: No, I only go by what Chick says about your feet.
7: Okay, well.
6: No, my ex-in-laws wear his shoes off, and I knew that going over there, so I would always try to find a nice pair of socks.
4: Yeah.
6: Like you weren't going to wear mismatched or one with a hole in it if I was going over there, because I wanted to make sure I had nice... You know, they were going to make me take my shoes off.
3: Yeah.
7: But for me, I'm wearing elaborate boots that require lacing, and I don't want to, you got a chair and go sit down for 10 minutes and get these things off. I can't just pop these babies off.
3: Do you have foot odor, Jeff?
6: Probably.
3: Oh, okay. If you do, you're not aware of it?
6: Yeah.
3: Gotcha.
7: Well, not on Mondays, because you take your bath on Sunday, right?
3: I don't. People are always shocked. 2 things I don't have that people are shocked
6: at. I get
3: at.
6: This every day, Nick. Every day.
4: Foot odor.
3: What's that?
4: Foot odor.
3: Yeah, 2 things I don't have that people are shocked at. Foot odor and diabetes. Or they don't believe me.
6: No, I sat next to you on a plane, and he took his shoes off.
1: Yes,
6: and
1: I'm he like, does.
3: Wrong.
6: What is this lunatic doing?
8: No. Yeah, that's a bad. That's a no.
6: I no, agree. He takes
1: he
6: them
1: does
6: off.
1: It. He does
3: you wouldn't
1: it.
3: Have known.
6: He pops them off right away.
3: Nobody knows.
6: Oh, no. I did.
7: I sat next to a guy flying down to Florida, and after about 10 minutes, I went, smell.
4: No,
7: and
4: no.
7: I looked down. Shoes off.
3: You could smell them?
7: Oh, absolutely.
3: Oh, no. See, that's... Because
7: I was in the far right... What is it? I was in the window seat, and I was focused on my book, whatever, not trying to look at anybody, and all of a sudden, I smelled something and looked over. Feet.
3: Oh, no.
7: Okay.
3: Not with me.
7: Oh, look at the time. Let's see now. We're going to come back. We've got comedian Nick Griffin has joined us here in the studio. You can find out more about Nick if you go to nickgriffin.net. Very handsome man, ladies, and he's out on the road looking.
1: Well, you don't say that.
7: He wants to be able to.
4: Poor thing.
7: He wants to be able to tell his parents, "I've met her."
4: He's never coming back.
7: You want to introduce him to your folks before you know.
8: Right, and then they're going to say, "What? Huh? You want coffee? What?
4: Do they call you Nikki?"
8: No.
4: Oh, okay.
7: Okay, now we'll be right back to the O'Reilly Auto Parts Studios. 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
5: I'm Storm Tracker 6 meteorologist Katie Nicolau. Here with a look at your forecast. Today we'll see scattered showers and storms across the area, some of which could be severe. The main threat will be damaging wind gusts, though there could be some hail embedded with these storms. Highs will be in the low 80s today, and then tonight temperatures drop into the mid-60s, with cooler temperatures pushing us back to the 70s for the weekend.
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2: It's the Bob and Tom Show. We are live from the O'Reilly Auto Parts Studios. Christy Lee's at the news desk.
3: Hello.
2: Patty G over at the keyboard and the guitar.
4: Hey, Josh.
2: Jeff Oskey at the sports desk.
5: Yes, sir.
2: And at the engineering board, it's Ace Cosby.
6: Hello.
2: I am Josh Arnold. And Tom, please introduce one of our absolutely favorite comedians and people.
7: Comedian Nick Griffin has joined us in the studio. 11 times on the David Letterman show. Okay, well, I'm going to make this hard for you. Do you remember the first joke you told on your first Letterman? Is that...
8: Yeah, I think it was the Einstein joke. I think that was my first joke on...
7: Can you share it with those that are not familiar?
8: Sure, yeah.
7: Do you remember it?
8: I do. Divorces, marriages, it's hard to be married, you know. Einstein got divorced. Did you know that? Albert Einstein, arguably the most intelligent man who ever lived, got divorced. They should tell you that before you get married. It shouldn't be, do you love her? Do you want to spend the rest of your life with her? It should be, do you think you're smarter than Einstein?
7: That is great.
2: Did Dave, so 11 times... Around time 5, 6, 7, 8, did Dave start talking to you a little more when he would come up?
8: No.
2: Okay, yeah. I mean, and I'd always heard that's just how he was.
8: Yeah, that's how he was. I don't know what I would have said to him anyway, but he was always very present when he said, thank you for coming, and we always love having you. And then he would walk away, there was a little heart thing that went, yeah.
2: The fact you did it 100 times, clearly he loved, he loved what you did.
8: They were very nice.
2: Yeah.
7: Yeah, I think it's when I asked you that, I remember I went to see the great comedian Robert Klein a few years ago, and someone from the audience requested a bit, like the way you'd shout out Stairway to Heaven, and Robert started doing it, and he goes, something, I don't remember how it goes, and then the guy started feeding it to him.
3: No.
7: And he took it really well.
8: Right.
7: It was one of the classic pieces from Child of the 50s. I just think, because I can, I just thought in my head, you had to be really terrified after working as a comedian for years, and finally you get a shot on Letterman, which was the pinnacle.
8: Yeah, and not only that, but I grew up, right during the Letterman era, so I was extremely into Letterman. I was such a huge, huge fan. Used to tape it and rewatch it and all that stuff, And that was one of my big goals. And then I got there, and I remember I was standing on the side of the stage, about to go in, and what was his name? Biff tapped me on the shoulder to go out, and I there was a second where I was like, no.
2: Yeah,
8: I'm not going to do that. But I obviously went out there, and if you watch the first Letterman I did, I'm breathing like an asthmatic when I'm telling in between jokes. Yeah. Every punchline. Yeah.
7: Well, and you've talked about this before. One time, one of your Letterman appearances, you just froze. Mid.
8: I did freeze, and it was not a little bit. It was a lot, and it was talked about after the show. Yeah, I blanked. I don't know what happened. They edited it perfectly, and you can't really tell. I mean, I think there is a shot at there is a shot at the end where you see Letterman shake my hand and him walk away, and then my shoulders just slump. I blanked. I don't know why I blanked. I don't know what happened, but it was a long time. It was like 20 or 30 seconds worth of blanking.
2: I bet it felt like half
8: forever.
2: An hour.
8: Yeah,
2: yeah. Yeah.
8: And I thought, I'm never going to get through this. And I wish I had a superpower right now.
7: I mean, it happens to everybody.
8: Tom's going to bring it up sometime in the future.
7: We've talked to so many singers.
8: Right.
7: And they'll forget the lyrics to their most famous song.
8: Sure.
2: It's harder to scat your way through a stand-up routine.
4: Yeah.
7: Yeah. has that ever... I guess if you were at a live club and you kind of froze, you could probably...
5: Well, you can make fun of somebody.
7: Crowd work,
5: yeah,
7: or something.
5: Right.
8: Yeah, you can wing it a little more, and then obviously you guys, the other comedians here, can talk about it. But I it's much easier when you're in a live club to work your way through it. You know, you can do anything, but they're looking at the set from their little stand there, and so they knew something was going wrong. That when I hesitated, it wasn't. It wasn't a pregnant pause. The baby was out.
7: So in radio, we call that dead air.
5: Right.
8: Yeah.
7: And if I forget what I'm talking about, which is most of the time, I do this. So, Christy, what's happening
5: exactly.
7: in the news?
5: Oh, yeah. I'm a crutch.
7: Give me the teaser. What do we got coming up?
5: Coming up, we have the Ig Nobel Prize. We have an interesting story about the glaciers and climbing Mount Everest. There's a melting problem, and it's not climate change this time.
7: Well, there's too many people climbing it as part of it.
5: Right. And we have more beer being stolen. This time it's Guinness.
2: Huh.
5: Not PBR. Kind of a swing, but
7: yeah.
5: Yeah.
7: Yeah, and PBR's been in the news for the last week.
5: Yeah, they're still looking for that stolen beer.
7: Stolen beer. We got PBR soap. What was the other one?
5: We have the case that turns into the Jason Voorhees mask.
7: Oh, that's cool.
5: Right? From Friday the 13th.
7: Nick would like that.
5: We'll show you
7: a picture of that. That's very cool. Also coming up, we have some news about fertility, ladies. Stand by. You're going to like what you're supposed to do. It involves.
5: I don't need to be fertile to do that.
7: It involves luxury items and shopping. Also, a pizza update. This really surprised me. There's a new number 5 in terms of the largest selling pizza joint. It's a place I'd never even heard of, and it's number 5 in America.
2: I don't
5: take this the wrong way, but there's a lot of things you haven't heard of.
7: Oh, I'm the warehouse of stuff I don't know is gigantic.
2: Do you know what he's talking about here?
5: Yeah.
2: Is it something he should have heard of?
5: Yeah.
2: Okay.
5: Yeah.
7: If I opened my eyes, I might have seen.
5: Yeah.
7: I'm busy in this head. I got things going on. These are the O'Reilly Auto Parts Studios, and this is the Bob and Tom Show.
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12: Good morning, I'm Megan Baselli with 6 News. The FBI says it's investigating a report that millions of driver's licenses may have appeared on the dark web. Earlier this week, an independent journalist reported that he'd found a website selling the digital scans of more than 153 million driver's licenses belonging to people in the U.S. and Canada. In an updated posting, the journalist said the site has since been removed. Michigan State football officially kicks off its season tonight at Spartan Stadium, meaning East Lansing will soon be packed with fans. New head football coach Pat Fitzgerald will lead the Spartans as they go up against Toledo in tonight's season opener. This marks the 12th time in the past 16 years MSU will start a new season on the Friday before Labor Day. Kickoff is set for 8 p.m. For the latest news, weather, and sports, be sure to tune into 6 News, and we're always online at WLNS.com.
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24: Hey, Mid-Michigan, this is Ian Kress from the WLNS Sports Department. Week 2 of the high school football season took place last night. Our big game of the week on the Dean Trailways fifth quarter was DeWitt taking on Mason, and it would be Mason taking down the defending Division III champs 30-17. The Bulldogs led 27-0 at halftime and improved to 2-0 on the young season. You also had Portland taking down Lansing Sexton 28-13. It is the 36th straight regular season victory for the Raiders. Another score, Olivet took down Lansing Catholic 54-12. For all the highlights we had last night, you can head to our website, WLNS.com. Have a good Friday.
25: John Fish is here with us.
26: Hey, guys.
25: What's your background? Are you a educated man, college man?
26: I went to college.
25: Oh, how'd that go?
26: I was all right. I'm still recovering.
25: Graduate?
26: I went to UVM. I was a psychology major.
25: Oh.
26: Where I learned a lot. Never attack someone with your words.
25: Hmm.
26: Like, I always wanted to tell my girlfriend to shut up, but instead I would say, what you're doing is making me feel like I want you to shut up.
25: All right.
26: That would work.
27: Yeah, I'm sure it would.
25: I'd like to pause the show for a moment.
2: Oh, gosh, this is me. Hey, we're the Bob and Tom Show, live, clearly. From the O'Reilly Auto Parts Studios, there's Christy Lee at the news desk.
0: Hi, Josh.
2: Pat Godwin's there.
1: Hello.
2: And there's Jeff Oskey.
3: Hello.
2: Ace Cosby's across the way.
5: Hey.
2: I am Josh Arnold, and Tom, we're joined by a really terrific guest today.
6: Comedian Nick Griffin hanging out with us. 11-time veteran of the great David Letterman show. Nick hanging out with us, and we're going to wade through a little bit of news. Perhaps Nick may be willing to comment. Perhaps something... just something of a nature that you think suits Nick's personality, a particular story that...
2: Maybe something about Zoloft.
0: Wow, you are... Just let me do my job. Established in 1991, the Ig Nobel Awards are tongue-in-cheek versions of the Nobel Prize, honoring achievements that first make people laugh and then make you think. All exactly right. What Nick does. Makes you laugh, then makes you think.
2: Yes!
0: The physics prize was awarded to scientists who created a splash-free urinal called the Nautilus, which boasts a design that no matter the direction of the urine, it maintains a minimum angle so you always have no splash.
2: All right.
0: Researchers said that if the 56 million urinals in public restrooms in the United States were replaced with Nautilus, it would prevent nearly 265,000 gallons of urine from splashing onto the floor each day.
2: That's a number I could have done without knowing.
6: Yeah. You know what else would do that? Sitting down at a toilet would make that a lot easier.
2: Are you willing to do that?
6: Oh, of course not.
0: Well, then why?
3: The thing is, the guy still has to make it into the urinal. If you've used our men's bathroom, it's like they pee all around the toilet, but not even close to the toilet.
0: You're grown-ass men. Don't you learn to do that?
2: I have a feeling it's one grown-ass man. Let me ask you this. Has it been better this week or worse?
6: Wait a minute. Did you hear me at the meeting? I actually asked Eddie if we could put better lights in the men's room because that's, I think, part of the problem.
0: You can't see the toilet?
6: Well, I can. But maybe they keep the lights dim so you don't see the sheen
3: on
6: the floor.
3: It's like it's done on purpose.
2: Has it been better this week? We really need to take a look at that.
0: He was an only child, you know.
6: I heard an interview with a guy that developed this. We had this story about a year ago. This was actually developed by physicists and scientists. It has something to do with the angle at which the fluid is hitting the...
0: Angle of the dangle?
6: The angle. The thing is, this toilet is designed so that no matter where you are, the angle that it hits the surface of the urinal keeps it from splashing back.
0: Mm-hmm.
6: What I can't stand... You ever go to an older building and they have those urinals that go all the way to the floor?
0: Yes.
3: Yeah, those are awesome.
0: Those are awesome.
6: No, they're not. Then you get the splashback all over your shoes.
2: I find way less splashback on those.
3: Yeah.
2: The ones that have the severe splashback are the urinals that are like for kids. The ones that are low.
0: Oh, okay.
2: But they don't go all the way to the floor. When they go all the way to the floor, not a lot of splashback.
6: You think so?
2: I know so.
3: That's what I felt.
2: Yeah.
3: I also have a theory.
6: Well, maybe you're hitting them higher than I am.
0: You
2: probably have a more severe dangle.
0: Yeah, we all know.
2: You giant penis.
0: You huge
2: Adonis. Is that what you
6: now,
2: want to hear?
6: Well, this article doesn't say if they're going to manufacture this thing. It's called the Nautilus. Is there a picture of this thing? I didn't see one.
2: Yeah, I wonder, does it look silly?
3: I have a theory that if the urinal wasn't indoctrinated into boys, like if someone just showed up now, if urinals didn't exist.
2: All right.
3: And they came to you and they're like, hey, we got a way that you can stand elbow to elbow with nine other guys with your ween out and pee. And you'd be like, there's no way in hell I'm doing that. But because we were brought up that way, so it seems normal. But there's nothing normal about the urinal.
2: And a few of us were raised on the public trough.
3: The trough.
2: Which was really something.
6: Go to a Cubs game.
0: I don't know if you can see this. The Nautilus looks like this.
2: Oh, it's a very sleek urinal.
0: Can you see that?
6: Yeah.
2: It's narrow.
0: Right.
2: I mean, it doesn't look... you would know it was a urinal if you saw it.
3: Oh, okay.
6: Yeah. Much thinner.
2: So, yeah.
6: I can't imagine a lot of places are going to... spend the money.
0: They look good. Right. That's a real cool looking one.
6: But again, the winner of the Ig Nobel Prize.
2: All right.
6: Would you think it would be... What if there was a prize system? Not, in other words, you'd go into a urinal and there'd be some kind of digital way of measuring how accurate you were.
2: Well, what if you filled...
6: If you did well, you'd get a pack of gum on the way out.
2: That's nice. Yeah, yeah.
0: Are you four?
2: Or you get to use, like, the good paper towels?
6: Yes.
2: The cloth sort of...
6: Yeah. And by the way, I'd like to go on record. I hate the air hand dryers.
2: Some of them are awful, yeah.
0: I love the air blade.
2: That's a good one.
0: That's a good one. The Dyson.
6: Oh, you put your hands down in there and
0: yeah.
6: Where all the germs...
2: And it's like a game of operation.
6: The people before you have been in there. Yeah, no. And then it
0: blows all the germs away.
6: No, right? And then yeah, I don't believe it. Give me paper towels. But what I do miss the old, remember the giant roll?
0: Oh, yeah.
6: You'd pull it down, it would make that noise. And then eventually you'd get to the very, you'd start seeing the red stripes,
0: yes.
6: Knowing the end is near. And then eventually there'd be this disgusting thing hanging from the bottom. You'd go, well.
0: Because they never changed it until it was way overdue.
6: You know, I go to a restaurant. And you and I go there a lot, Jeff.
3: Yeah.
6: And they have a unisex, whatever you call it, bathroom.
0: Yeah.
6: And then they have a primitive lock on it. So you have to touch it, knowing that all the germs have been on it already.
0: But then what locks don't you touch?
6: Well, this is the way you've really got to grab it and move it. It's like
3: a little slider. It does. Yeah. Yeah,
6: so here's the thing. The bathroom is right there where people kind of are sitting. But... it's got that really loud air blower.
3: Yes.
6: I'll notice sometimes I'll be sitting there having lunch.
0: Somebody didn't
6: wash
0: their hands?
6: I'll see someone go in, and then they come out, and I realize they didn't dry their hands off, which means they probably didn't wash them.
0: Yep.
2: No, you know what? You... Your hypocrisy knows no bounds.
6: Oh, of course.
2: Because here, Nick, this is what Tom likes to do. He prefers something about the kitchen sink. I forget what it is.
6: It's the water's hot.
2: All right, the water's hotter. So he urinates. He goes to the bathroom in one of the hallway restrooms. Doesn't wash his hands in there. Comes out, goes to the kitchen sink and washes his hands.
3: Yeah, touches the handle with the thing he just was touching his ween with.
0: Do you use a towel when you open the door?
6: Yes, of course.
2: All right.
6: You animals have been in there touching this stuff.
0: I don't believe it.
2: You know what? The way he just put it, he might.
6: But also, I have that baby what's that stuff
0: sanitizer.
6: Called? The baby sanitizer. So I'll hit that, sanitize my hands enough to leave, then come and wash my hands in the kitchen sink.
2: Oh, I see.
6: Because the water gets hot in there.
2: I didn't know you were doing the sanitation in there.
6: I think that's why it was installed there, just so I could get the thing. But yeah, okay. So back to the urinal.
0: You are nuts.
6: I have a urinal at my house, Nick.
1: Do you?
3: Yeah, that's pretty cool.
2: Do you have cakes?
6: Ace got me some urinal cakes. Yeah. It's kind of nice in the middle of the night.
0: Do you have urinal cakes with your face on them?
5: That'd be perfect. Yeah.
3: Ace of cakes.
5: Piss on that.
6: Well, you just guess what your Christmas present is. It's nice, actually, because in the middle of the night, you've got to get up to pee. There's this metal thing on top of the urinal where the flusher is. But there's a thing about the size of a baseball. You can just stick your head on it and take a short nap.
1: I've gotten to now where I know this is just my age, but I go 10, 12, 14 times a night, constantly.
0: Really?
5: Yep.
1: Constantly, yeah.
6: And out of a 10 and 12, how many times do you get out of bed?
2: How many? Can you sit through a movie and not go?
1: No.
2: Yeah, it's impossible
1: now. No chance. I did twice at the Odyssey.
2: Oh, I bet.
1: Yeah.
2: Yeah.
6: And there, were you telling me that they were urging the filmmaker to put an intermission in that, and he refused?
2: The theater companies, yeah. They were urging the theaters to put an intermission in.
6: Oh, okay. And they said no?
2: Yeah, I mean, because then it cuts down on how many showtimes they can have per day.
6: But wouldn't they sell more popcorn and stuff?
2: Potentially.
0: Potentially.
6: Yeah. I think that'd be a pretty good trade-off.
2: Yeah, I haven't seen it yet, so I don't know if there would have been a good place for an intermission or not. But
0: I haven't either. Maybe this weekend.
6: Oh, okay. We'll see about that. What's coming up in the news, Christy?
0: Coming up, we have that Guinness that's missing. We have a car hop in trouble. That's
2: like a classic car hop?
0: Yeah. And a lady was caught pleasuring herself. And guess what state?
5: Florida? State of bliss.
1: Kansas?
0: Florida.
2: State of bliss, yeah.
6: And in a public area.
0: Yeah.
25: Of course.
0: Yeah, of course.
25: Also, we have an interesting update from Mount Everest.
0: Yes.
25: Nick, how do you feel about those places you go to where they have an attendant in the bathroom?
1: Oh, I don't want that.
25: Yeah, that's extraordinarily awkward.
0: I feel bad for that person.
1: I do, too. That's a bad job.
0: That is not fun.
25: And they've got the tip jar.
7: They got everything. Where Josh is from, they have barbecue sauce.
0: Yeah, that's right.
8: They did. At the in the, one of the East St. Louis strip clubs, the bathroom attendant sold his own barbecue sauce. And it was the greatest barbecue sauce you'll ever have.
9: He had merch?
8: He did. I mean, he was always selling out of it.
25: But that's, you know, something that probably is good in a number of ways. A, you get the great barbecue sauce, but also that takes a little bit of the awkwardness out.
8: It did. He was really,
25: It sort of gives him a reason to be there.
0: Yeah, and he's making more money.
8: That guy was awesome.
25: Is he still around?
8: I don't know. He was an older black dude, and he was super friendly and funny and had killer barbecue sauce. And he would give you tips about the strip club. Like he was also kind of fatherly. Hey, man, don't blow all your money here. Like he was on your side.
25: That's great. Speaking of money, I want to talk a little bit about American Financing. 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
17: I'm Storm Tracker 6 meteorologist Katie Nicolau, here with a look at your forecast. Today we'll see scattered showers and storms across the area, some of which could be severe. The main threat will be damaging wind gusts, though there could be some hail embedded with these storms. Highs will be in the low 80s today, and then tonight temperatures drop into the mid-60s, with cooler temperatures pushing us back to the 70s for the weekend.
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2: 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There's Christy Lee at the news desk.
3: Well, hello there, Josh.
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2: I'm Josh Arnold, and Tom, if you would, introduce one of our absolute favorite people.
6: He is comedian Nick Griffin, as I mentioned, an 11-time veteran of The David Letterman Show, and Nick is out on tour, and we'll talk with Nick in just a moment. I understand we're doing a cooking segment here, is that correct?
2: Oh my gosh, it is Hooker the Cooker Day, isn't it? Friday? Yes.
6: Jess Hooker is our resident chef and occasional newscaster, and I believe she's preparing something for us. I'm not sure what it is.
4: Can you smell that though, Tom? Nice.
2: You know, I think it involves one of your favorite foods, which is Mexican street corn.
6: Oh, really?
2: Yes. Yeah.
6: Oh,
2: so, well, good. Does this mean that a new video has dropped on YouTube with Hooker the Cook?
3: I believe so.
2: All right.
3: Yeah.
6: Well, this weekend, we've got a bunch of cool stuff, some really good videos. There's a video of Pat Godwin dealing with a heckler.
4: Oh, yeah, the proper way to handle something.
6: At a comedy show.
2: You got a nice right cross.
4: Yeah, I did.
6: A little bit of a musical treat there.
3: Don't give him any ideas.
6: Also, we have a special video with Henry Lee Summer in the band doing a rehearsal, which has got an important message on it. Check that out. And a bunch of other delights from the show this week. In the meantime...
3: While we wait for Jess...
6: Okay, go ahead. What do you
3: got? Scientists say climbers are melting Mount Everest's glacier with their urine. An international team studied the Kumba Glacier, the location of the Everest base camp, and discovered climbers' urine turned out to be a significant heat source. Scientists estimating the heat from pee alone could melt about 170 tons of ice over a single season.
2: I don't believe that for
6: a second. I'm skeptical.
3: Authors suggest that the Everest base camp be relocated from the glacier to a stable area nearby. Of course, solid waste is collected and carried down the mountain, but urine is largely just discharged directly
2: solid
3: into the
2: waste
3: glacier.
2: Is collected and carried down.
3: Well, that's what they're supposed to do.
2: Like in their own little
3: doggy bag.
6: I'm presumably it freezes fairly quickly.
2: I would say.
3: Yes.
6: But, I mean.
2: Couldn't you just grenade it into a crevasse?
6: Yeah, you'd think, wouldn't it be okay?
2: Yeah.
6: Not like someone's going to step in it. If they do, it's the last thing they'll ever do.
7: Mom and Dad, I have a new job, and got good news and bad news.
6: Those numbers seem a little high to me, too.
2: What do we know, though? I mean, it just seems...
6: The problem is there are too many people that they're letting do it.
3: Well, they make a lot of money.
6: Yeah, but I mean, you'll see it looks like a line at the day after Thanksgiving Black Friday sale to get to the top of Everest.
3: You're right.
2: It is crazy.
6: But I'll have to ask our friend David. That did it. Do you, I've never asked him this. I never thought about it.
3: David
6: Carter,
3: how is he? Good?
6: He's good. He's my neighbor.
3: I know.
6: If you are, getting near the summit, can you urinate? Can you open up your trousers and your...
2: That is a good question.
6: Isn't it too
3: Wouldn't
6: cold?
3: It freeze it off?
6: I don't know. That's I'm asking.
3: Well, he's your neighbor. Find out.
6: I will. Next time I see him.
3: British police. Oh, here we go.
6: Oh, here's
3: just
6: our treat
3: time.
6: For today.
2: My gosh.
6: Ms. Hooker is just bringing in something. They've got little spears stuck in them. I'm not sure what it is.
2: Sort of amuse-bouche.
8: And a
2: lotte
8: cake.
2: And a lotte cake pop.
3: Cake pop.
2: Would this fall into the category of a moose bouche?
8: Sure.
3: Hell's a moose bouche?
2: I think it's just like an appetizer, isn't it?
3: I've never heard
6: that
3: word. What's
6: an elote? What is it again?
3: Elote is the street corn, Mexican street corn.
6: Oh, okay. But this is in the form of like a small cupcake.
8: Like a cake pop.
2: Okay. A cake pop. An elote street corn cake pop.
6: Oh, so it's on a stick, so we pick it up and eat it like that?
2: Yeah. It looks to be drizzled in, is it ranch?
8: It's
5: still kind of hot, so I gave you a fork too because I don't know if it'll stay on the stick.
2: Okay, Nick Griffin's already and Ben Godwin and Christy. They couldn't wait.
5: There's Mexican crema on top with some cheese and cilantro. But yeah, what happened was at home, someone left the package of Hawaiian king rolls open, and they got stale. And I saw somewhere that you could rehydrate them and bake them again and make them new. And this is what I did. I made the Mexican street corn cake pop from stale King's Hawaiian rolls.
2: This is anything with King's Hawaiian rolls.
5: Right? Yeah.
6: This is great.
9: And put them in the air fryer?
5: Yeah. But the sweetness kind of cooked out, I thought. You don't taste that little pineapple much. Yeah?
4: Yeah.
5: Okay.
6: I think it's great. And is this on Hooker the Cooker this week?
5: It is. It's a fail of all fails. This is not what happens on Hooker the Cooker, but there is a version of this. You guys got

0: in king rolls.
1: Gotcha.
0: You need to have another binder. You need to add some eggs. There's other things.
2: It is a little loose.
0: Yes, it
2: but
0: is.
2: But in a great way.
0: Okay.
2: Because it keeps it moist, I think.
3: What do you call these? What do you call these little spears?
0: Appetizer knives. I don't know.
1: Appetizer sticks?
3: Do they come with a knot in them, or do you
0: yes.
3: have to do that?
0: They come with a knot. Yeah.
2: Or do you have to do that?
0: I did that for all of you before I brought them in here. I tied them
2: it
0: in
2: took
0: knots.
2: An hour and a half.
0: I soaked the bamboo.
1: You are so funny.
3: These are cool. I don't know.
1: You've never seen those before.
3: At fancy restaurants, I've
1: I make
3: seen.
1: Caprese salad sticks on those. Yeah, with little cherry
0: Bite
1: tomatoes.
0: Sizes are great.
3: Yeah. They're like giant toothpicks. Mm-hmm.
2: These are almost like Mexican hush puppies.
1: Yeah.
0: Yes, that would be a much
2: Mexican
0: better name.
2: Mexican perros.
0: Okay.
2: Or hush perros, if
0: okay.
2: you will. That's just dog. I don't know what puppy is. Cachorro or something.
3: I'll find out for you. That was delicious. Thank you, Jess.
0: You're welcome.
3: I'm a big fan of Mexican street corn.
0: I know.
3: We'll
2: did you see
3: forward.
2: How Tom just told me to shut up?
1: Yeah,
2: I'll find out for you.
3: Yeah, yeah. Well, no, I think there's
2: next time
3: a way
2: just hit me with a stapler. It's less rude.
4: It would be.
3: I don't
4: funnier.
3: Have a stapler. How about a Scotch tape dispenser? This thing this has some heft.
2: It does.
3: This is going to do some damage.
2: Do they put sand in those?
1: They must.
2: Yeah.
1: Yes.
2: It seems like sand. Why
0: you
2: sand?
0: You can shake it and hear
2: right,
0: it. Yeah.
2: Right.
3: Really?
1: Yeah.
0: Yeah, because it's also a paperweight.
1: Yeah.
2: Okay.
0: Yeah. I don't know if that's true.
3: Okay. This is an informative show today.
2: Anything's a paperweight of you.
3: Now,
1: it's heavy enough.
3: Let's talk with our guest, Nick Griffin, comedian, is here with us. Now, we established the fact that you are a single guy now. That is correct.
5: I've actually gone on a date with one woman a couple times, and nice, very nice. She says she wants to get to know me better. I said, no, you don't.
3: Do you have a plan when you go out these ladies to what you're going to discuss? Do you take notes? Do you?
5: I try to talk to them about what they want to talk about. I try to keep my life a mystery.
3: They know you're a comedian?
5: I think more times than not, especially these days. Yeah, they know. They look it up.
3: Are you meeting them online?
5: Yes.
3: Which of these services do you use, may I ask?
5: I think the last one I used was Bumble.
3: Bumble?
5: Yeah.
1: You know, they changed Bumble.
5: Did they?
1: Guys can reach out first. You don't have to wait for the woman to reach out to you.
5: Just such a guy thing. Come on, come on. What are we waiting for here?
3: Do they have a come on button? Come on.
0: Speed it up.
5: Let's move this along. Yeah.
3: Would you say if you looked at yourself objectively, do you have a type?
5: Do I have a type? No, I don't think so. I mean,
3: historically, have you found yourself, say, with blonde women or?
5: No, my only wife was a dark haired woman and pale skin, like an Irish woman, and then of course I've dated blonde women and. I don't really have a type. I really don't.
3: Tall, skinny, fat.
5: I don't like people who are rude to like the service people.
3: Oh, I agree with that completely.
4: Too. Yeah.
5: I've walked out of a date before where someone was just rude and abrupt to the waitress, and not that I'm Mr. Cool, but I just it makes me uncomfortable.
1: Did you say something to the person, or did you just do the Irish goodbye and
5: I just said this is probably not going to work out.
1: Gotcha.
5: And,
3: wow.
5: I'm sure,
3: That had to be, did you pay the bill first? This is going to work out, by the way. If you want to finish off my lobster, feel free.
5: Yeah, I threw down $8 and said, yeah, take that.
3: That's kind of bold.
5: Yeah.
2: I think it's great. Why waste everybody's time?
1: Yeah. Right.
3: No, but I mean, would you do that?
2: Yes.
3: Really?
2: Yeah.
3: Oh, I would.
5: I mean, it was excessive. It wasn't just.
2: Right, exactly. It would have to be excessive, right.
5: Yeah, it was excessive.
2: Yeah.
5: But you know, relationships are just so hard. It's up and down. One minute you're like, I'm in love. The next you're like, I got to get out of this. Then you get out of it and you're like, uh-oh. Maybe I was just hungry.
3: Nick Griffin is our guest. You can find out more about Nick at nickgriffin.net. He's not the English politician, by the way.
5: No.
3: When did that guy surface? Has that been a problem
5: for a while? That was a long

0: time ago, but I don't know what he's doing now. I haven't really followed him, but it certainly didn't help things.
1: Nothing like our Nick Griffin, by the way. Yeah.
0: He was had some extremist views, and I mean, I had I have an email on my website, and people every now and then, not a lot, but every now and then I'll get an email, and somebody said, you know, I hope you die, you racist son of a bitch.
2: They got the wrong one.
0: I said, yeah, that's not me.
2: Okay, good to know. Once again, Christy Lee over there at the news desk. What else is going on?
1: Well, British police are trying to locate 70,000 pints worth of stolen Guinness stout. The Cheshire Constabulary said two trailer truckloads of beer valued at $155,000 were stolen from a depot near Liverpool. Detective Sergeant Gary McLaughlin said it's famously said that Guinness is good for you, but that is only the case when it has been bought and paid for. We will settle for nothing less than the full recovery of all items stolen.
2: What's interesting to me is it's almost like the Brits are trying to one-up us.
1: Yeah, because of the PBR?
2: We've had the Pabst Blue Ribbon thing with the two truck heists that they're still looking for it now. This is a larger number, so this may be a Guinness record, somewhat ironically, of a beer heist. There's a really interesting story out there. I wanted you to do this while Miss Hooker is in the room about fertility.
1: Yeah,
2: and it's a short. See if you agree with this.
1: New research suggests fertility may influence some women's desire for luxury goods. Researchers say the behavior may be an unconscious way of attracting attention from potential mates by having nicer things. Is that it?
2: Yeah, I don't get it.
0: I don't either.
1: Mm-hmm. I mean, I think it's...
3: It doesn't go on to say...
1: That's all I have.
2: That's all that was there. It was a long article, but it was just repeating the same thing over and over again. That they did a bunch of different studies, and they found that women were... When they were ovulating? Yeah, they would buy more stuff, especially...
4: High-end stuff,
2: which is weird.
3: Maybe it's inherent from, just ancient, gathering, nesting.
4: Nesting, right. That type of thing.
3: Maybe it's part of that.
1: Well, attracting a mate.
2: I don't see cave woman with, I will probably get pregnant if I get a Louis Vuitton.
1: Oh, God,
2: club.
1: I hate when you say that.
3: So does America.
1: Yeah, I know. Yeah,
2: I'm sorry. I was supposed to be sad. I have experience in this. I've unfortunately...
1: That's why you got seven kids.
2: Yeah. Wait a minute. That proves the whole thing is true. Did you find yourself...
1: I don't need to ovulate. I can buy a Chanel bag right now. Yes.
3: Looking back, was there a correlation?
1: I never did that.
4: I don't think so.
1: No.
4: Yeah, I don't remember it. I know that the luxury baby items have blown up in the last 10-20 years.
1: Well, I think the Kardashians had a lot to do with those.
4: That's a good point.
1: Yeah.
4: Yeah.
2: It's the luxury aspect of the stories. I'm just wondering,
1: Would you think you would attract a higher class of a mate if you have that?
3: Maybe that's part of it.
2: Yeah. But wouldn't you be thinking as the man, I probably can't afford that.
3: Yeah, right.
2: I can't afford that, what is it called, Coach handbag and raising a child.
4: I don't know. Maybe you feel like you're more deserving when you're ovulating. Like, I make life. I can get a $2,500 handbag.
3: That's it. I like that angle.
4: I deserve it.
3: You're right, right.
2: But I'm not sure you're not really thinking about it.
3: Right, it's all subconscious.
4: Yeah, I don't know.
2: I don't know. You watch the Maury Povich show. I don't imagine those women were getting designer stuff. They were ovulating and got knocked up in the parking lot of a Kmart.
4: It was much nicer than I thought it was going to be.
3: Some of those blue light specials were pretty sexy.
2: Just speculating. I don't know.
3: Well, I wonder if also it's luxury to the person.
4: Right. Yeah.
3: So.
4: Yeah. Different.
3: If you're way lower middle, if you're lower class and in terms of income, and then, would splurging at Target be considered luxury?
1: Sure. Of course.
3: Right. Right. So I wonder if it also.
4: Yeah. It depends on your income. Yeah.
2: Yeah. Okay. Well, but you guys don't, as a person, you don't.
1: I don't recall ever doing that.
4: I don't remember. I mean, through the monthly cycles of things, there are times that I purchase more than I don't.
3: Oh, I could see that more so than...
2: Is there, is there a time when your man, your... how do I word this delicately?
4: He's my husband.
2: No, no, you know, your husband, whatever he might be.
3: No.
4: Quite literally my husband.
3: Yeah.
2: No, I meant for in general.
4: Okay.
2: Do you think it's possible that a man realizes that she's in that special mood, I want to stay the hell away, so you're free to go shop?
3: Oh, I think guys know that
4: the opposite. My husband, like, does everything for me that week. Yeah, like, takes extra care of me. Yeah.
3: Yeah, that's good.
4: Yeah. Yeah. Yeah. No, he doesn't get away, Tom.
2: Sorry, I wasn't in any way referring to my own situation.
3: No, no.
0: Yeah, Tom's reading from his diary. Yeah.
2: Hey, don't you journal have something to go cook?
4: I'll leave.
3: In fact, and I read that page in your diary. It said, I didn't know periods could last 28 days. I thought that was odd.
2: Did I ever tell you this? I think I did. I got to be very delicate when I tell this story. A friend of mine.
3: Beth?
2: No. A friend of mine's mom told her that she did not tell her husband that she'd gone through the change so that she could continue
1: avoid
2: to,
1: it.
2: She could tell him.
1: It's time of the month.
2: It's that time of the month.
4: She got a week off still.
1: Whoa.
2: So she still got the week off.
3: Josh, why have you never been married?
5: This is sad to hear this.
1: That's very sad.
4: It is sad.
5: My.
2: Now, when you're Nick, when you're dating a gal, because you're a man of a certain age, you're in your 50s.
0: Yes.
2: Do you do you try to gauge if where they are in that sphere? If they're are they still like do you say something like, hey, listen, I've got to go to the men's room. I'm going to grab you a couple of tampons.
0: No,
1: that's tacky.
0: No, I do not say that. Yeah,
2: it's informational.
3: So you're in insurance, huh? You still have to cork it up every now and again. What a delightful first date.
2: I'm so sorry. What's coming up, Christy? What's coming up is today in history.
1: That's right.
2: Et cetera, et cetera. Once again, we're coming to you from the O'Reilly Auto Parts Studios. 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
1: I'm Storm Tracker 6 meteorologist Katie Nicolau, here with a look at your forecast. Today we'll see scattered showers and storms across the area, some of which could be severe. The main threat will be damaging wind gusts, though there could be some hail embedded with these storms. Highs will be in the low 80s today, and then tonight temperatures drop into the mid-60s, with cooler temperatures pushing us back to the 70s for the weekend.
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2: It's the Bob and Tom Show, live from the O'Reilly Auto Parts Studios. Christy Lee's at the news desk.
3: Hello.
2: Pat Godwin's at the music center.
4: Hello.
2: At the sports desk, it's Jeff Oske.
5: Have you ordered your trousers yet?
2: They are available at the Bob and Tom shop. New Bob and Tom trousers.
6: Sorry.
2: As Tom just said.
7: Dungarees?
3: They come with the Sansa belt.
2: They do. That was Ace Cosby. I'm Josh Arnold, and there's Tom.
6: Is that not a good word anymore?
3: Trousers?
2: I don't know if they've... I mean,
7: I love it.
2: They're joggers and they're...
3: flannel pants?
2: Yeah.
3: Pajama pants?
2: I don't know that you would refer to those as trousers.
6: Does your mom use the word dungarees?
2: No, my mom is a slacks user.
6: Oh, slacks.
8: Yeah. Slacks for me, too.
6: That's a word you don't... Do you say slacks? Or was
8: no,
6: that,
8: I don't,
6: was
8: but
6: mom?
8: My mother used
2: yeah.
8: to say, we need to get you some new slacks.
2: Right, same, yeah.
6: It's kind of a cool word.
2: Oh, I didn't think so I never used it.
6: It sounds very jazzy. Like you could imagine a saxophone player.
2: Yeah, is it because it rhymes with sax?
4: Yes.
2: Is that why you're thinking
6: it's be a trombone? No, like you could be a trombone player. Hey, have you seen Slacks Griffin on the trombone?
2: That does work.
8: You know, Slacks Griffin. Yeah. Yeah, I like that.
6: That'd be cool.
2: That does work.
6: Yeah. I've always wanted to have one of those cool nicknames.
3: You have to be cool first.
4: Oh.
2: Are you going to take that spider?
4: Friday sass for your ass.
6: I appreciate the attempt at saving me, but yeah, when you're right, Christy. I have a couple friends that have cool names.
3: Do you?
6: Yeah,
2: Duke's
6: my friend.
3: Yeah, right.
6: That's kind of cool.
2: Does Steve Ali, the terrific musician, have a nickname at all?
4: Nicest guy in the world.
6: Well, yeah, he's too nice.
3: Keys Ali.
2: Yeah, but even yeah,
4: oh,
2: is it?
4: Wait
2: you know.
4: A
6: no,
3: that's that not bad.
4: That is good.
3: Ooh. Keys Ali. Yeah.
6: No, he's just a really great guy.
3: He is a great guy.
6: Now there are some comedians that go with nicknames, right?
2: Sure.
8: Sure, I just can't think
2: Carlos
8: of
2: Carlos Mencia.
4: Hilarious.
6: You know something? His real name is Ned.
2: Yeah. Oh, yeah. Yeah. Right.
6: And seriously.
2: Right.
6: Yeah, it is. Yeah.
3: Yeah, Larry the Cable Guy. That's a nickname.
7: Earthquake.
2: Sure.
6: Yeah. Earthquake. Oh, now we're talking. That's there you go. That's
2: I think Bruce one. Bruce is half of a nickname, right? It's, okay, it's his real name, but twice. I don't know.
6: Let's look into history. I should explain this to our guest. Comedian Nick Griffin is here with us. 11-time veteran of the David Letterman Show. Very funny stand-up comedian on tour right now. And Nick, we like to educate on the show, as you can tell.
8: Sure.
6: And part of that involves looking at a history book. Did you study history? Did you go to college?
8: I did go to college. I went to a tiny liberal arts college in Missouri.
6: What was it called?
8: William Jewell College.
6: So were you the Fighting Diamonds? Or
8: we were the Cardinals.
2: Oh, yeah.
8: A very common,
7: What'd you Missouri? Go for?
8: I went for communications. I was a communications major, which.
6: Were you like a DJ?
8: Well, you do take one like radio class, one TV class, one speech class.
6: Because you don't really have that kind of kick-ass intro voice. You don't want to go, well, here's the Rolling Stones.
3: Oh, you're just on fire.
6: No, he's found
8: his... Did I walk in here cocky or something?
4: Not
8: Tom
4: at all.
8: Went, I'm going to take you down a few notches.
2: That's right, yeah. You needed to be brought down a peg or two.
6: No. You found your voice. It's great. I love your comedy. I just don't... You know,
8: I don't have a. I'm not a big. I don't have that big voice that sways the young folk wearing their slacks.
6: Yeah. Let's get a little history. We'll start in 1682. I looked this up because I got it wrong every other year. It is Edmund Halley.
2: I know, but can we just stick with Halley's
4: Comet? Halley's for so
3: Halley's
4: long.
3: Comet.
6: It technically would be Halley's Comet.
2: I know, but nobody likes that guy. You know, technically, it's nobody likes that.
6: Okay. I'm just saying.
2: We all say Halley's.
6: Okay.
2: You're going to say Halley's Comet?
6: No.
3: Yeah, he is. He's pretentious. He is. Of course he is.
6: I'm not going to say it's a comet that rhymes with rallies. Fine hamburger place. This is interesting. In 1888, George Eastman patented the first roll film camera.
2: Yeah.
6: And created the name Kodak, which is, that's sort of gone. Although there are some very serious photographers that still use real film, but for the most part, that's gone. And if you saw those photographs in 1889, they had the first photo mat. You'd ride your horse up. It was a little booth. Yes. Hand them your. Those things have gone away.
3: Well, yeah.
6: We were talking about things that have disappeared. Is there a warehouse full of those little photo mat booths somewhere? They should turn them into marijuana dispensaries. That'd be a cool
8: urinals.
3: Or
6: phone booths. Some
3: of them.
2: Marijuana dispensaries have to be indoors, or could there be like a farmer's market for weed somewhere? Or do you have to be inside so nobody can? You know. Is there? I wonder if that's part of the weird.
3: Probably weird state laws everywhere. Yeah.
6: I know.
2: Most of them are like unwindowed too, aren't they?
3: Yep.
5: Yeah.
3: Mm-hmm.
6: Some of them you can only have whatever five people in them at the same time, and you can't be on a cell phone in some of them. Back into history, 1893, Beatrix Potter wrote the story of Peter Rabbit, which you're thinking it's a really sweet story. I did a little homework on this. It starts out with Peter Rabbit's mom warning him to avoid going in the old guy's garden. It's where their father, the rabbit, was killed and put into a pie.
3: Yeah.
2: Sure.
6: I mean, it's kind of violent.
2: Well, so are all those old Disney movies.
6: Yeah. Okay. Well, sleep well, kids.
3: It's a tough world. They got to learn early.
6: We grew up with Bugs Bunny, much more. Now, this I did not know.
2: Wasn't violent at all.
3: No, not at all.
5: Sitting in a hot tub.
3: Yeah. Anvils on their head. Come on.
2: Bombs.
3: Yeah. Jumping off
2: rifles.
6: Cliffs. 1922. No one's going to get this one. Maybe Christy will.
5: We're all idiots.
2: Yeah.
6: No. I would not have known this. William Walmsley and William Lyons founded they founded it as Swallow Sidecar Company. Do you know what it became?
3: Swallow Sidecar.
2: Spitz.
4: Harley Davidson.
3: Harley Davidson.
6: That's
3: a very good guess.
6: It became Jaguar, as they say. Jaguar.
5: Everybody knows that.
4: Give me some hard.
2: No one.
6: Swallow Sidecar sounds like an event at a bachelorette party.
2: It does.
3: That's not a good name.
2: Have you ever ordered a sidecar?
3: I have not.
2: What is it?
3: I don't know, but it sounds cool, doesn't it?
2: It does.
3: An old cocktail?
2: Yeah, it's just an old cocktail.
6: Is a sidecar like a beer with a shot on the side or something?
4: I think it might be.
2: That makes sense. Yeah. A chaser?
6: By the way, this says...
3: Sidecar is a classic tart and dry Prohibition era cocktail with cognac, orange liqueur, and fresh lemon juice.
6: This says they changed the name of from Sidecar Swallow to Jaguar because after World War II, the abbreviation SS was not popular.
3: Well,
2: isn't that something?
3: It's not.
2: I bet.
6: Wow. Okay. That is
3: much better looking logo, too.
2: Yeah.
6: That's a terrible name.
3: Yes.
6: The guys were named Walmsley and Lyons. Why wouldn't they go?
3: I'm sure they had a reason.
6: Okay. Well, the Swallow Sidecar Company. In 1950, the comic strip Beetle Bailey debuted in 12 newspapers. And since 1950, it's been funny 12 times.
2: Did you ever see that Lost panel where Beetle Bailey frags his CO?
6: Yeah, it's funny. In all those years, I don't think Beetle Bailey's ever seen any action. he's always on the base where there's nothing going on. The Price is Right debuted. What year do you think that first one on the air?
3: Price is Right debuted in 73.
4: I go 74.
5: I'm going to say 73.
6: 72.
3: Really?
2: Wow. I said that, but in my head.
6: I've always wanted to see a celebrity version of that.
2: Really?
3: Because they have no idea.
6: Because
3: what price
6: you know,
2: it would be hilarious.
7: Yes. That is good. Yeah.
6: They'd have no idea.
3: No idea.
6: Brad Pitt, how much is this frisbee? $10,000.
2: Oh, it'd be awesome. Yeah. That's a very good idea.
3: That is a good idea.
2: That's got to be why they've never done it.
3: No celebrity would sign up.
4: No one would win.
6: Yeah. I would be terrible. I don't know.
3: And you go grocery shopping.
6: I do go, but I never really notice.
3: That's true.
2: And you have to adjust for Burbank prices.
9: Like, mm-hmm. I wanted to spin that wheel, that big wheel, so bad. Like if I ever can have a dream come true, that I not even on the show. I just want to spin it once.
2: Right. I'd like to spin it once.
9: I want
2: to
9: see how heavy it is.
2: I do too.
9: How easily it spins.
2: I really want to do that.
6: We've also been talking. We've been talking about things in cars that aren't that are gone anymore. But the era when I was a kid, if you'd stay home sick, that was the only time you ever got to see game shows.
2: Yeah, there weren't a lot of primetime ones. Yeah.
6: And then conversely, now if you're a kid and you stay home, you've got 800 channels.
3: Yep.
6: You can watch cartoons or whatever you want. You're not forced to sit through the match game.
8: Is Drew Carey still like the Price is Right guy?
6: Yeah.
8: He is. Mm-hmm. Well.
6: Yeah. Good and he's, and I like the way he carried on the tradition of the long, thin mic thing.
3: You didn't like the match game?
6: Oh, no. In retrospect, I'm glad I was forced to watch those
3: shows. It was great.
6: Because I remember being sick, and then you'd get really, it would be misery at 1 o'clock when nothing on but soap operas.
3: Yeah.
6: But see, young people, they don't have to suffer through that.
3: Gene Rayburn, was he the host of the match game?
6: Yeah.
3: Yeah.
6: Google incorporated on this date in 1998 by two students at Stanford. Kind of cool. I think you know you're successful when the name of your company becomes a verb.
3: Mm-hmm.
2: Yeah.
6: Yeah. Just, yeah. If you don't believe me, Google it. In 2002, I'm sorry?
8: It's a great name, too, Google. I mean, it's very memorable.
6: And it comes from, wasn't Googleplex or something a number of something? It's a math thing, right?
2: Yeah, I think. Some sort of number.
6: On this date in 2002, Kelly Clarkson won the first season of American Idol.
3: She's good.
6: She's great. And I hear she's retiring from her talk show.
5: Yep. Actually, it was Monday.
2: Oh, no kidding.
6: Hmm. Oh, wow.
4: Why? I thought that was very good.
6: She's really good.
9: Ace has his flag at half mast out in front of
5: us. Susan Kelly, Sherry.
3: Oh, you're losing all your shows, huh, Ace?
6: Happy birthday, Damon Wayans.
2: Homie, don't play that. We couldn't get enough of that.
6: Oh,
2: loved it.
6: Oh, no, this is obscure. You might get this, Josh.
2: I will.
6: Mr. Oscar. Maybe Ace. In 1968, the birthday of John DiMaggio. Anybody?
3: Joe DiMaggio's brother.
6: No. He's a famous voice actor. He does...
4: I know. He's the homeless guy from Ohio?
3: No.
4: Unhoused?
3: No.
6: No. No, not that guy.
3: Not that guy.
6: He's a legit great voice guy. He does Jake the Dog.
2: Bender, Jake the Dog.
6: Bender on Futurama.
2: I definitely know that.
6: Freeze, Joker, and apparently, like, the greatest guy. Some friends of mine met him at one of those Comic Cons. He's a super nice guy.
2: Oh, cool.
6: Lastly, happy birthday, Beyonce Knowles. I guess they
3: I think she just goes by Beyonce now.
6: Yeah, they put there so we know which Beyonce we're talking about here. Okay, thank you very much.
3: Birthday,
6: what's coming up, Christy Lee?
3: Coming up, we have a car hop who exposed himself. We have a naked woman making herself exposed as well. We have injured penguins being assisted and a bobcat inside somebody's home. Hello.
6: Okay. Here, good to see you. Nice to see you.
3: And we have the surprise pizza chain that you didn't know about.
6: And Nick Griffin hanging out with us.
3: Yeah.
6: We are in the O'Reilly Auto Parts studios. This is the Bob and Tom Show.
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15: Good morning, I'm Megan Vaselli with 6 News. As a reminder, the Drive Sober or Get Pulled Over enforcement campaign is still underway, targeting drivers who are under the influence. Michigan State Police and local law enforcement agencies are running a statewide crackdown, boosting their patrols on the road. The late summer period is considered to be one of the deadliest times of the year for drivers. The campaign started in mid-August and will continue through the end of the day on Monday. And to make sure everyone gets home safely, AAA is once again offering its Tow2Go program. 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Here's how it works. The agency will dispatch a tow truck to take you and your car to a safe location within a 10-mile radius. It starts at 6 o'clock tonight and runs until Tuesday morning. 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
28: Hey, Mid-Michigan, this is Ian Kress from the WLNS Sports Department. It is finally game day for Michigan State's football team. They will be taking on Toledo at 8 o'clock tonight on FS1. It'll be the first game for Pat Fitzgerald as Michigan State's head coach. We had a number of college football games taking place yesterday. And the big upset of the day, UMass taking down Rutgers on the road 37-21. As for other games that took place last night, Colorado went on the road and was able to take down Georgia Tech 14-13. Also, Minnesota defeated Eastern Illinois 59-7. Michigan's football team will kick off the Kyle Whittingham era on Saturday night at the Big House against Western Michigan. Kickoff set for 7:30. Have a good Friday.

0: 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Christy Lee's at the news desk.
1: Hello.
0: Pat Godwin is at the music desk.
2: Hey, Josh.
0: Jeff Oskey at the sports desk.
3: Hello, Fred.
0: Ace Cosby at the controls desk.
4: Hello.
0: I'm Josh Arnold at the smart aleck desk. There's Tom at the captain desk.
5: Oh, thank you very much.
6: Joining us in the studio, comedian Nick Griffin. Nick is a veteran of television, including 11 episodes of the David Letterman Show. And Nick is on tour right now. I certainly recommend you go see him. More information.
1: The great stand-up comic.
6: NickGriffin.net. Yes.
1: Not a veteran.
6: He's an experienced comedian that has done several episodes of veteran. What's going on?
1: Am
6: with
1: I
6: you,
1: on
6: Chris?
1: Your last nerve?
6: No,
1: yet?
6: No.
1: No.
6: I'm over here.
1: The gas station chain Casey's has now become the fifth largest pizza chain in the United States.
6: I'd never even heard of it.
1: According to Fortune magazine,
0: that doesn't
1: not
0: surprise
1: a surprise.
0: Most.
1: Yeah. I can drive you to one today if you'd like to go. Casey's is now approaching 3,000 stores, nearly half of which sit in towns of 5,000 people or fewer, and about two-thirds in towns under 20,000.
0: And you almost have to actively try not to be aware of Casey's.
1: Yeah, I know, right?
2: Like it drives with your eyes closed.
0: It takes effort to not
3: well,
0: know.
3: Well, when you drive like this. it's kind of hard to see.
1: Well, and he doesn't really leave big cities either.
3: Yeah. I was going to say, any comic on the road knows Casey's.
1: Sure.
3: Because we've all played that 20,000.
1: It's also the fourth largest liquor license holder and the third largest convenience store in America. They're well known for their breakfast pizza, which they have dubbed the official pizza of noon kickoffs. That sounds great. Tom Brennan, Casey's.
6: Have you guys tried it?
0: Not the breakfast pizza, no.
7: No.
1: I haven't either. I'd love to try it.
6: Yeah, apparently, it's really good pizza. If it's
3: no, their pepperoni's great.
1: The gas station by us has pizza. Have you had it?
3: It's not great.
1: Oh, okay.
6: But I mean, the larger point here is I think that we're entering a new age of the quality of some of these gas station franchises.
1: Yeah, Tom Brennan, Casey's chief merchandising officer, says Wawa and Sheetz have legitimized eating at a gas station. I mean, if you go to a Wawa, not to compete with Casey's, but it's incredible.
6: I went in one. It was amazing.
1: Yeah.
6: And Bucky's.
1: Right.
6: I mean, and it's also...
1: And Wally's.
6: I mean, now you can, Nick, you can now buy pizza the same place you can get, you know, Anaconda Strong Formula or REO Speed Boner. All the...
0: yes.
6: Underground ED medications.
7: Sure.
1: They have
7: do you have a
1: thing?
7: Go-to when you go to like a Casey, like whatever your version of Casey's is? Do you have something you always get when you go there? Like I always get donuts when I'm on the road, driving home late. I get donuts and a small milk.
0: Are you a chocolate donut or powdered?
7: Yeah, chocolate.
2: Oh, they're good. Yeah,
3: you can't do the powdered in the car.
1: You that's make, tough. It makes a mess.
3: Yeah,
0: and you look like you're a comic from the '80s when you get out of here.
2: You get pulled over a lot.
0: Yeah.
6: It is interesting that I guess it's probably those places probably don't have the off-brand, sometimes fake ED medications. Do you see in the?
1: I've never even heard.
0: You get a lot of the off-brand cases. Energy. I don't see them at. I don't think I've seen them at Casey's either. But there are certainly out there.
6: Christy, they'll be like a little machine in the men's room, and it'll be the Bone Ranger, and it'll. Purported to be some kind of erectile dysfunction thing.
1: You probably don't have this, but you guys brought up a good thing. Road food. Do you have car road food that you always get?
0: I kind of go through phases, but sometimes... but they are things I only get when I'm on the road.
1: Right.
0: Like Bugles are one.
1: Chex Mix is one for me.
0: Okay.
1: Yeah, I usually
6: ever
1: get it in the car.
3: I go with a Combos and a Coke.
2: I like to gamble. Gas station tuna salad sandwich.
1: No,
7: you're crazy. Oh. That's insane.
2: I know.
1: You don't like to snack on stuff
2: no.
1: in the car?
2: No. I just like to get there.
6: I get like tent pole XL in the men's room there.
0: You're not letting go of this, are you?
1: No, he's not. We're trying to have a conversation.
6: I told you, Kelly went to Kentucky last weekend for a horse thing. And
2: is that what you told you?
6: And she, remember, she brought this, she was in my kitchen eating from a deli, and then there was a worm in it.
0: Oh, no.
3: Yeah, and the chicken salad.
6: Yeah.
7: Ugh. And what happens after you
6: finish?
2: You own the company.
6: Everything that she bought at that deli got tossed.
3: It was alive, Nick. Like a live worm.
6: Yeah, so.
1: And you don't run into that in the bugle industry.
3: No.
1: Right?
7: Oh, I don't know. I mean,
3: yeah.
1: No.
3: I haven't had one in a combo bag yet.
1: Yeah, I haven't had one in a check.
6: I never found one when I bought a canister of third leg.
1: Oh, God.
0: Wow. We're almost to the point where it is kind of funny again.
7: Mm-hmm. Let's just get it all out now.
1: Yeah. What else you got?
6: I'm sure you've probably tried Trouser Power. That's one of my...
0: That's my favorite.
2: That does work.
0: Yeah.
6: That's the best one. Yeah, Tentpole XL I think was fake.
0: Trouser Power.
6: Christy, I'm not. They really do have these.
1: I believe
0: they're now rare.
1: I thought you had condoms in the men's.
0: That's room. Mostly that's, what those machines were.
6: And they'll have elaborate French ticklers.
0: Right, right. They look like a sea urchin on the end.
6: Yeah,
4: back in the '90s, Tom.
2: Yeah, they don't.
0: Yeah, well, they're now a rare treat when you see them.
1: Have you ever used one of those?
0: Oh gosh, no, no.
1: Has anyone ever used a
0: French
1: tickler?
0: You mean a condom? No, no.
2: Oh yeah,
0: no.
2: I want to enjoy myself.
0: Yeah, no. Now, whatever she has to deal with, whatever.
6: Nick Griffin, as a single guy on the make, or whatever. Do you carry around a condom just in case one of these dates reaches that?
7: I don't carry around a condom. I assume it's not going to happen.
0: Yeah. You're not that optimistic.
7: No, I'm really not. I don't. No, and I it's much harder, you know, now that I'm older to date, you know, you can't say as many things as you used to be able to say. Like when you're young, you can say anything to the other person, like romantic, lofty stuff. I've never felt this way before. You can say that when you're young. I've never felt this. I'm in my 50s. I felt this way before. Like 5 times.
6: All right. On that note, I want to remind everybody of a couple things. This weekend, if you get some free time, go to bobandtom.com. 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A bunch of cool stuff, including slacks, / trousers, / pajama bottoms. We've got the, right behind Nick, you can see the Bob and Tom camo hoodie. We've got the Halloween hoodie, the Bob and Tom University shirt, and the Bob and Tom Morning Breath Club shirts are back. Check them out at
1: they're not back.
6: Bottomtown.com.
1: They were never here.
6: Well, they were here is in my mind.
1: Okay.
6: I'll urge you to check out the Henry Lee Summer video. Henry and the boys and the girls. The Starlets doing a great song, and there's an important message there if you get a chance to watch that. Right now, Christy Lee, what are you driving these days?
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6: Did you guys ever see... Thank you, Christy. Did you guys ever see the thing... we were talking about those older gas stations. Ace, I don't know if you ever saw one of these. Where they actually had a cologne machine.
7: Sure.
0: Yeah.
2: Yeah.
0: Oh, yeah.
1: And you would spritz yourself?
0: Amazing.
6: It would spritz you.
0: Yeah.
1: Really?
0: Yeah.
6: You'd walk in and you'd put in 50 cents and
0: get some Dracar Noir.
3: Oh, yeah. Yeah.
1: Ah, I'm so short it hit me in the eyes. That would be horrible. Yeah.
6: Pat, what was your favorite? What was it?
2: Go ahead. Jameson, is that what you're going to go with? A little Southern Comfort in the neck?
0: Yeah. <he's...
1: laughs> Ah, Tom.
6: Kickstand 5000.
1: Oh, we're back to that.
2: Back to you.
1: Oh.
2: No setup even.
1: You're right torn between the two now.
6: I'm just amusing myself. These are the O'Reilly Auto Parts Studios. 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
23: I'm Storm Tracker 6 meteorologist Katie Nicolau, here with a look at your forecast. Today we'll see scattered showers and storms across the area, some of which could be severe. The main threat will be damaging wind gusts, though there could be some hail embedded with these storms. Highs will be in the low 80s today, and then tonight temperatures drop into the mid-60s, with cooler temperatures pushing us back to the 70s for the weekend.
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2: 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This is.
3: We are. Let me hold it for a second. See, Nick, ordinarily, Chick will do this. And Josh, he really puts a lot of effort into it.
2: Oh, yeah, yeah. A ton of work this takes me. I can't just get on a microphone and speak. I have to really prepare. And I mess up more often than not, don't I?
3: No, he tries to make it fresh every time, and most of the time
2: we're live from the O'Reilly Auto Parts studios. Christy Lee's at the news desk.
4: Hi,
2: Josh. Pat Godwin's a fellow sufferer. There's Jeff Oskey. Jeff Oskey's another guy like me who every morning has to talk himself into not walking out in an angry huff. There's Ace Cosby.
5: I feel it.
2: Probably, too, wants to burn this place down. I'm Josh Arnold. I've never murdered a man, but I know it would feel good, and there's Tom.
4: Oh, he thinks you're kidding.
3: This is a fairly busy street. You could walk right out onto it. I'm surprised none of us have ever been killed trying to turn out of this place.
6: So close.
4: Don't say that.
7: Jinx anyone.
4: Yeah, what the hell are you doing, dude?
3: When the plants grow high, you can't see.
2: It can get tough, yes.
3: Okay. We're joined by comedian Nick Griffin. Nick is a distinguished stand-up comedian. And would you say that you limit the topics that you discuss? Do you have kind of a kind
8: well
3: of a,
8: I think that yeah a, they naturally kind of, yeah I do
3: have you ever tried to write about something and just had it not work at all?
8: Oh sure, yeah, dozens of times, hundreds of times right now.
3: Because I've told the story 1,000 times. The short version is we were talking with George Carlin.
8: Oh, uh-huh.
3: And it wasn't going well.
8: Oh.
3: And we talked to him several times. But with this particular time, it was really not interesting or funny. And I said to him, do you have a particular bit, a piece that you do that you like but nobody else likes? And then he lit right up and told what turned out to be really funny.
8: Oh, cool, yeah.
3: So, do you have I guess in the same vein, do you have something that you've tried that you think is real funny that no one likes?
8: Jeez, yeah, I mean, not really. I mean, I've tried so many things that about relationships that I think women just think are unpleasant instead of funny. So I've gotten rid of those, but no, that's not a lot of, you know.
3: Well, how do you experiment? Do you, because you know what works.
8: Yeah.
3: Do you do 10 minutes of stuff that works, then go, I'm going to insert this here and see what happens?
8: That's about right. I do about 4 or 5 minutes, 6, 7 minutes, and then I do a new joke, and then I do a joke that I know is going to go great. And I don't, you know, it's so hard to write good jokes that for me, if I try 2 new jokes a night, it's a miracle. You know, it's usually one.
3: And do you record yourself so you can go
8: back
3: and listen?
8: Yeah, every night I record myself. And then I don't listen to the whole set, but I'll go and find that little one piece of business that I did.
3: Yeah, I remember talking to Robert Klein about when he was coming up in the late 60s, he would carry around a huge reel-to-reel tape deck.
8: Because, no.
3: Yeah, absolutely.
8: Wow.
3: Yeah, and he ended up writing a bit about it when he met the guy that from whatever it was, one of the Japanese companies that invented the more portable system.
8: Sure.
3: That made his life a lot easier than walking into the Improv in New York carrying a Sony reel-to-reel. Setting
8: his
3: it up.
8: Assistant carrying the other side of it, yeah.
3: Yeah, yeah. Christy Lee's right there at the Bob and Tom News Desk. What's happening?
4: Well, thank you, Tom. A Steak and Shake worker in Florida was arrested after he allegedly served a woman her food with his manhood on display.
3: Oh. Hi, it's Steak and Shake. We give you the tip.
4: The 25-year-old ex-con, Mr. Artavan Krumity, C-R-U-M-I-T-Y, Krumity? Was working as a car hop at a Steak and Shake in Largo, Florida, when he walked up to a woman's vehicle with his penis exposed through his zipper.
5: Wow.
2: What do you think about this?
4: He was arrested and charged with exposure of sexual organs.
5: Would you like a six-way chili?
2: I've never been to a Steak and Shake with a car hop.
8: Oh. I've never heard of anyone named Artivan.
4: I know, right?

0: Yeah, I've
1: was it a classic trench coat guy?
2: No, it's just a guy at a urinal, and I was in the coming out of the
1: stall,
2: and he just turned around and showed me the.
1: But
2: he
1: it wasn't just an old guy who hadn't zipped up.
2: No,
1: you know, yeah.
2: No,
3: did he wave it?
2: He ran. I chased him, and
3: oh wait, you wanted more?
1: You know,
3: hey, get back here with that.
2: I'm into it.
4: hey, Sonny. Hey, in there, boy.
5: I sure lucky did.
2: You got me all wrong.
6: I wonder if that's ever happened. If that would cure your thing. Like, that's not what you expect, right? That's not why you would flash someone.
7: I think, as you indicated,
6: if you're
7: earlier,
6: looking for a recoil and somebody goes, "Hey, that's great."
1: Yeah, I don't think they're interested.
6: Yeah,
1: in that.
7: Yeah, huh. I agree. It's for the shock and
1: right.
7: do these guys have a line that they use? Do they say
1: most of the times they're silent, aren't they?
7: I would think. Yeah.
1: They kind of let it speak for itself.
7: They don't go, get a load of this.
2: Or, yeah,
6: we're staying in Florida.
7: I'm just giving it some air, son.
1: Yes.
6: Instead of a naked guy, we have a naked woman. Police say a woman was caught pleasuring herself in public and said she just wanted to feel good. Oh, well. Miss Ilea Waldo was observed laying down on a wooden pallet, fully naked, quote, manipulating her sexual organs in a sexually stimulating manner.
1: Boy, that's
5: a sexy phrase.
6: Isn't it? That turn you on, buddy?
5: Manipulating.
6: When confronted by a St. Petersburg Police Department officer, the 31-year-old woman, quote, spontaneously stated she just wanted to feel good.
7: Yeah, but wouldn't lying down on a pallet be very uncomfortable?
6: I would think. Yeah. They also said there were no articles of clothing anywhere near the wooden pallet. So I don't know where she...
7: So she stripped down and then ran out into the main part of the store?
6: Yeah. Was she in a store? It just says wooden pallet. It could have been out in the parking lot.
7: I'm just assuming it was some kind of a store. I don't know, like a, you know.
6: Where do you see wood? Okay,
7: like a
6: like
7: Home
6: a
7: Depot
6: box store
7: or something? Yeah, I mean, wouldn't that?
1: Man.
6: Huh. I don't know.
7: Well, we need a pallet cleanser after that story.
6: Well, how about a salmon sperm facial?
1: No thanks.
6: I guess people are injecting salmon sperm into their skin. Research does support some of it out there that the ingredients are regenerative, anti-inflammatory. One study finds that salmon sperm is associated with increased skin elasticity and stronger collagen levels. The treatment has first garnered widespread attention after Jennifer Aniston revealed she does it.
7: Of course.
6: Writing for The Standard, Melanie McDonough tried the procedure and said she received an injection under each eye, 5 shots on each side of the face and 5 injections on the hand.
1: That's a salmon bukkake.
6: Yeah. She said the effects were immediate and lasted about 6 to 8 months. She said after 3 treatments, she saw fresher, firmer looking skin and more even tone, with her hands had a plumper and less spotty appearance.
1: No kidding.
6: Mm.
3: And she keeps getting winked at by the clownfish in her tank.
7: This says... Okay, this article says it costs $1,000.
1: No kidding. Wow.
6: Well, it can't be cheap.
3: How do you harvest it?
1: I don't know.
3: Like, is there somebody?
1: Maybe they, I don't know.
3: Do you just squeeze a fish and it comes out? Or?
7: Why?
1: We try it the next time we go fishing?
7: Are you going to attract bears?
6: I mean, if you're walking around with
1: cats? Man. What if it is that effective?
2: How old was this woman?
6: It doesn't say.
2: It doesn't say.
3: No. There's going to be some angry husband. Not me, but you're cool with a fish?
6: Yeah.
1: Would you try, Christy?
6: No. No needles are getting near my face. It's obvious. I'm not going to
3: hide. What if it was a cream?
6: That might try.
1: I'm just glad she said no needles are getting near her face.
7: Okay, here's
1: she wasn't worried about the sperm.
7: No. I just Googled this. This version says some are skirting federal regulations to do this.
1: Oh, wow. Yeah, I would imagine not all salmon sperm is on the up and up when it comes to quality control.
7: Yeah.
3: This is obviously cod sperm.
1: Yeah, yeah.
3: I've been ripped off.
1: What is it, tilapia sperm? Yeah, you think I want bottom feed?

0: tiger sperm.
1: Don't they deal with this in your one of your favorite musicals, South Pacific?
0: Oh, they do?
1: Yeah. Salmon scented evening.
0: Very yes, yes, absolutely.
2: Pat, we haven't got to get a song out of you. You just did the one earlier this morning. What have you got over there?
1: I had something for Casey's gas station and the pizza, fifth best pizza in the country.
3: Well, why didn't you step up?
1: We moved on, and I was enjoying the listening to Nick and sitting back and just being an audience member.
0: Heck yeah, man!
1: Sorry, here we go. Almost forgot. High on that pot, I'm jonesing for some Casey's. It's open all night. Pizza Hut's closed. Domino's, I suppose. Casey's breakfast pizza, it tastes all

0: on that pot. I'm jonesing for some Casey's. Grab me a piece. I went to bed. Cheese on my head. Crust in my boxers. Sauce on the sheets. That Casey's pizza. It can't shut up, Josh. One laugh early in the song. It can't be me. I could have sat back and we could have listened to it. I think I made the right choice at the time.
1: Oh, we liked it.
2: It was wonderful.
0: A lot of information, not many laughs.
3: That was maybe he could step down.
1: Right. We felt like you were struggling to hit.
3: You got those notes.
0: No, I wasn't struggling at all. That's how Jerry Garcia sounds. That was being authentic.
3: Oh, okay.
1: I see.
3: All right.
1: That's on us then.
3: Well, thank you very much. Coming up, sort of a special treat. We're going to do something unusual in a couple of minutes.
1: Oh, good.
3: Right now, I want to say hello to our friends at American Financing. They're all about the world of grabbing some of the equity in your house without selling it. 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
5: It's the Storm Tracker 6 forecast on Q106.
17: I'm Storm Tracker 6 meteorologist Katie Nicolau, here with a look at your forecast. Today we'll see scattered showers and storms across the area, some of which could be severe. The main threat will be damaging wind gusts, though there could be some hail embedded with these storms. Highs will be in the low 80s today, and then tonight temperatures drop into the mid-60s, with cooler temperatures pushing us back to the 70s for the weekend.
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18: Andrew, you look like a young stud. 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
1: The Bob and Tom Show. We are live from the O'Reilly Auto Parts studios. Thank you for joining us at this start of a terrific three-day weekend for most. There's Christy Lee at the news desk.
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23: Hey.
1: I am Josh Arnold. And Tom, not only are we joined by one of our favorite comedians and people, but we have one of our favorite people who is also one of our favorite staff members. But something is changing a little bit. You want to tell us about it?
3: We're joined by comedian Nick Griffin. Nick is not retiring.
0: No.
3: As far as I know. We're joined by Christopher Geisen. Christopher Geisen. And you're saying goodbye to a part of your career.
21: Yes.
3: The part here.
21: That's right.
3: You will remain on the radio airwaves and other spots, but
21: I will.
3: You'll be exiting this place.
1: One of the finest radio broadcasters in the country.
21: Yep.
0: And one of the finest human beings in this building. And we're going to miss you a lot.
3: Let's not go too far.
0: I'm being sincere and honest.
1: Christopher and I have this ongoing sort of, I know I respect you a lot, and I think you have.
21: I have total respect, yeah. I do, no.
1: Well, you and I, and we also enjoy being nice.
21: Yeah.
1: And so when you and I get together, we try to be as mean to each other as we can. But,
21: yeah, you know how people always say, boy, I really think that you and I could be best friends. That's what I think of you. I really do.
1: I I've thought stupid things before, too, but it's
3: delusional is the word
1: right,
3: you're looking
1: right.
3: for. Yeah.
21: Well,
1: but it's been fun teasing each other in the halls.
21: It has been fun, and I have so many memories. I mean, you know, Christy one time kissed me on the lips.
1: Oh God,
21: that was wonderful.
0: My husband is listening.
21: Oh, I'm sorry. That was a long time ago. That was well before. And then
1: what concert was she trying to go to?
21: No, this was at a staff party, wasn't it? And we had both been drinking.
0: There you go.
21: I don't quite remember.
1: This is awesome.
21: But, you know, and
0: was
21: then
0: tongue involved? No, I'm just kidding.
21: Josh telling me that I was slightly overweight and other things like that. So it's no, Tom,
1: I don't remember using the word slightly.
21: When I told Tom I was retiring, it was really difficult. And I look up to all of you and I appreciate everything that Tom has done.
3: Well, we got a little present for you. If you want to open that, you can see we gift wrapped it, in, I believe Kroger bags. I thought I had that wrapping paper in my office.
1: I like the brown wrapping paper. Oh, I always think it's nice. A classic.
0: We could have decorated it.
22: We had two choices.
0: Paper.
22: The other was
21: very
22: plastic.
21: Classic.
3: We had a cake.
21: Oh my goodness!
3: We have a special poster. Can you hold it up for the cameras? It's the Bob and Tom Show Hall of Fame. With a special a photograph of Christopher.
0: And all of our puppets.
3: And we've signed. And the puppets are on there, too.
21: Do I get a puppet now?
0: No, sorry.
3: Yeah, we can do it. We could get a puppet for you.
0: Pick one of those and make it your puppet. They don't look like it to
22: Tom's.
21: Yeah, I'll do that.
3: Yeah, some of the puppets can be very easily changed.
21: This is so nice. This is so nice. I will hang this in my home.
0: Aww.
21: Probably in a closet.
3: I called Jess yesterday and I said, hey, I can either make it 11 by 17 or the next size up. And she said, yeah, you want to make it the small one.
0: She's smart. She doesn't want. Yeah.
1: For those who aren't familiar with you, Christopher is your air name, right?
21: Yes, it is.
1: On air. Yeah. I mean, he really is a legend in radio, and it's been an absolute pleasure to be working alongside you.
21: Well, I'm going to get all choked up. But
3: let me ask you, let's go back to the early days.
21: Yeah.
3: This is kind of funny because Chick McGee is mm-hmm. from the same era you grew up in, and he was your biggest fan,
21: yeah.
3: And he kind of went into radio because of your radio work.
21: And what happened.
3: Yeah, did you start as Christopher right in the beginning,
21: no,
3: or did you use a
21: actually,
3: radio name?
21: In the beginning, I was using my full name, and then for some reason, I just started calling myself Christopher.
3: Did your mom call you that when
21: yes,
3: you were a kid?
21: Yeah, and I always liked that name. You know, nothing against Chris or anything like that. It's actually not my real first name. But yeah, I started calling myself Christopher just one night, and I liked it. It kind of rang, and so...
1: Is Christopher your middle name?
3: It's a fake name?
21: Yeah, Chris is my middle name.
1: Oh.
21: I was actually named after my father. My first real name is Paul, but nobody ever calls me that.
0: I didn't know that.
3: I was really hoping that was going to be a joke.
21: No.
3: My real name is Turd Boy.
22: But he was on the morning show.
3: I decided to go with my middle name because I wasn't doing mornings.
21: Yeah. And you know what? Early in my career, I was using Goofy for a while. I don't know why.
0: Goofy?
3: Really?
21: Yeah, Goofy Geisen. I don't know why. That was really stupid.
1: I know.
21: That was really stupid.
3: I didn't know that.
0: I kinda
3: liked
0: it.
21: That was dumb.
1: Goofy.
21: Yeah.
1: Wow.
21: I'm anything but Goofy.
3: Now, let's ask, what kind of music, when you started, were you playing? Was it a rock and roll station?
21: Yeah.
3: Or was, oh, really?
21: Actually, my very first job, I worked at a Christian station. Mm. And that was only for about a year and a half, 2 years so.
3: That's
21: so.
3: Obviously where you were goofy.
21: Yeah, that's right. And
3: hey, this is well, goofy. Actually, we're going to read from the...
21: Actually, I started in high school. At my high school, I was lucky enough to have a radio station, and I started there. And then went to the Christian station for a little while. It was part of my college internship. And then I started playing rock and roll, and I've been doing rock and roll ever since.
3: Well, that's rare, because, I mean, we've all done all kinds of different things.
21: Yeah. The one I haven't done, the one I've never done is country. I've never done country. And, well, and
3: Christy and I have both done country, and we did country back in the day of records.
0: Yeah.
3: When none of the songs, they were all, what, 2 minutes?
21: Oh, yes.
3: Maybe. Yep. And if you had to go to the bathroom... It was. I
0: good
3: mean,
0: luck.
3: Yeah, and the place I worked was in.
1: Well, I'll talk about this when you retire.
0: Yeah. Yeah. Could,
22: man.
0: And when I'm is just, that date?
3: I'm just pointing out to Christopher how lucky he was.
22: Can we do a two for today?
3: Yeah. You're lucky. You never had to do that.
21: Well,
3: country music now is great, but back then it was. They were all real quick.
21: Well, I remember the radio days when we used to come home from work and we were exhausted because we had to queue up records and pull carts.
0: Oh, yeah. You know, record phone calls and edit them
21: absolutely.
0: And play them back.
21: Talk to listeners, yeah.
0: Yes.
21: Sure.
0: God, yes.
3: We, did you ever have this thing? We had a photograph of the ugliest woman you've ever seen right on the phone bank. And it said,
21: "You're talking to her.
3: This is who you're talking to."
21: Yeah. Yeah.
3: It's amazing some of the great voices that people have when they're.
21: I was told that many times and never listened. No, I'm just kidding.
0: You went out with a
22: play
0: listener?
22: Misty for me.
21: Never mind.
0: Okay.
3: Oh, okay. We're speaking with Christopher.
22: Goofy Geisen over here.
3: Who is retiring from the Bob and Tom show.
21: I am.
3: And you've got your Hall of Fame framed tribute. Oh. Featuring the Bob and Tom Show puppets.
21: That's really great, you guys. And, I appreciate it more than you ever know.
3: Well, we certainly appreciate all of your hard work here and certainly wish you the best.
21: Mm-hmm.
3: And your voice will be floating around these airwaves for a while longer.
0: I hope so.
3: We may be asking you to contribute it even more.
1: So what will you be doing more of now that you'll be
0: doing this?
21: Well, I have a grandson now. He's 4 years old. I'll be hanging out with him.
1: Nice.
21: And, at my 50-year class reunion last year, I reconnected with my high school sweetheart.
0: Oh,
22: look at you.
21: We've been dating ever since. So,
4: oh, my God.
21: Yeah.
1: What's his name?
22: Is it Tony you're talking about?
3: See, you thought...
1: This is what Christopher...
3: You thought he was going to get away with having a nice...
21: See, you got me back already, Josh. I was speechless.
3: Oh. Well, that's kind of cool.
1: That's great.
21: Yeah.
3: That's sort of a Hallmark movie ready to be made again.
21: Sure enough, yeah. She's
3: are you going to... So you've got a 4-year-old grandson.
21: I do.
3: Are you going to give him... Maybe get him used to talking into a microphone?
21: And... I don't know. He's probably too smart to start doing that. He's pretty intelligent.
3: Well, by the time he's 21, he'll be interested to see if radio exists.
0: Yeah
21: right. Never know.
3: We're hoping.
21: Yeah.
3: We're doing just fine with it, and we certainly appreciate it. Once again, we're speaking with Christopher, who is exiting the Bob and Tom world. For the most part,
21: yeah,
3: and going back to hang out with his grandson. Do you play golf or anything?
21: I play golf.
3: Oh,
21: yep.
3: There you go.
21: Yep.
1: Oh, you do.
0: So you still
1: sure
0: have
1: do.
0: Your motorcycle?
21: I do.
0: There you go.
21: Yes, I still have my Harley.
0: Yep.
21: I do some fishing every once in a while. I got back into fishing. And
1: oh, yeah, your girlfriend is a
21: championship caster. Yeah.
1: Nice.
0: What?
21: Yeah, she is, yeah.
1: How cool is that?
21: Yeah.
3: Is that the thing where they have, like, the hula hoops floating and you've got to hit them with
21: yes.
3: Your...
21: Yeah, well, we were just at a tournament last weekend, as a matter
0: I'll
21: of fact.
0: Be darned.
21: Yeah.
3: That's kind of cool.
21: She did great.
1: That is cool.
3: Yeah. Wow. Well, the best of luck with that.
21: Thank you.
3: Can you carry your golf clubs on a Harley?
21: No.
1: That'd
21: I
1: be
21: wish.
1: So great.
21: Oh, wouldn't you, though?
3: You have to have a sidecar.
21: Oh, yeah.
3: To do that. Well, Chris, thanks so much.
21: Thank you, guys.
3: Great
1: we
3: pleasure
1: love you.
3: Working with
0: we
3: you.
0: Do
3: well,
0: love
21: I
0: you.
21: Love all of you, too. Pat and Christy and Josh and Tom and Ace and Nick. I like all of you. I love you. Thank you. And everybody behind the scenes, too. Jeff Oske and all those guys back in stage.
3: Okay. Well, thank you
21: Hookers
3: very much.
21: And,
3: now, yes. Don't forget this weekend, if you get a chance, check out the pop-up store. We got a bunch of cool stuff there. Also, check out that cool video with Henry Lee Summer. There's an important message there. Hope you get a chance to watch it. And check out Nick Griffin. Go to nickgriffin.net. Nick is always on the road doing a great live stand-up comedy, and I give him a double thumbs up. Thanks so much for joining us. These are the O'Reilly Auto Parts Studios. 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

9 Point Is It on Michigan's Rock Station Q106. I'm Spin, and that is part of opening up our time together with me today, which will include the 90s at Noon, Feeding Frenzy, Quick and Dirty at 1:30, for Ticks to Baby Metal with Hailstorm at Pine Knob, September 18th at 2K at 2 in an hour, and then some commercial free Q fresh out of the Bob and Tom Show. Let's get to Daughtry and Godsmack after Ozzy. My Mom Coming Home is on Q106.

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Motionless in White, RIP, featuring Skylar Grey on Michigan's Rock Station Q106. I'm Span. Def Leppard? Yes. Metallica? Yes. After STP sex type thing. 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

Def Leppard, Rock of Ages on Michigan's Rock Station Q106. I'm Spin, and I'm very much looking forward to getting into more rock for you with commercial-free Q, including Autumn Kings and Guns N' Roses after Metallica on Q106.

Autumn King's gone. I'm Miskin Drag Station. Q106, I'm Span and Nirvana in Corner on the way after Guns N' Roses. Welcome to the jungle. It's in an hour and then some commercial free Q on Q106.

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Nirvana about a girl on Miskin's Rock Station Q106. Gonna give you some of that new stuff from Five Finger Death Punch after Korn. Freak on a Leash is on Q106.

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I'm Span, and we got a way to get you paid. One of two, actually. The first one, let me tell you about after Aerosmith Dream On Q106.

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1: It's the Storm Tracker 6 forecast on Q106.
16: I'm Storm Tracker 6 meteorologist Katie Nicolau, here with a look at your forecast. Today we'll see scattered showers and storms across the area, some of which could be severe. The main threat will be damaging wind gusts, though there could be some hail embedded with these storms. Highs will be in the low 80s today, and then tonight temperatures drop into the mid-60s, with cooler temperatures pushing us back to the 70s for the weekend.
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Ozzy, see you on the other side on Miskin's Rock Station, Q106. I'm Spanner. We had something weird happen this week for something we've been doing for years, but we will make it up to you and in good order. Let me explain after Beastie Boys, Brass Monkey, Q106.

0: Rock of Room, the bell tolls on Mr. Rock Station Q106. I'm Span, and due to weird circumstances, there was no Pet of the Week, which everyone's like, oh, no, those videos are awesome. They make my day, they make my week, and that's wonderful. We love doing them, but it didn't work out this week. But don't worry, we'll have two dogs for you next week, either of which or both you can adopt for free because Empire Motors of Lansing on MLK just north of 96, where we make the Facebook video we want you to watch, picks up all the adoption fees. Now, we want you to watch because the dogs, they have their own way of behaving. And most times, it's perfectly good for every family everywhere. But sometimes, there's little idiosyncrasies, little behavior ticks. Maybe the size is too big or too small for what you're looking for. So please watch the video and make sure the dog fits what you want. And if so, go through the process with Ingham and take the dog or, you know, dogs, in this case, home for free. Because Empire covers the adoption fees for them pets of the week with Q106.
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Kingdom Collapse Survivor on Michigan's Rock Station, Q106. I got your 9s at noon. And Feeding Frenzy up after Bad Omens, Death of Peace of Mind is on Michigan's Rock Station, Q106.

0: Lansing Zone of Virtue, Death of the Altar is on Michigan's Rock Station, Q106. I'm Span, and that opens up our feeding frenzy where you can send me your requests the whole noon hour until 1 o'clock by texting frenzy to 517-694-QN06. Frenzy to 517-694-7106. But that, of course, means it's time for...
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0: You know Gibby Haynes. And once upon a time, Gibby Haynes... of none other than the band The Butthole Surfers, wrote a song about his time as a teenager in Dallas about three people who were all in love with dying. They were doing it in Texas, and all of their dying was pretty dang ugh. But he just wrote these lyrics down about people he knew, and this song became a hit for his band from their album, Electric Larryland. I give you, for your 9s at noon this Friday, Pepper from the Butthole Surfers on Michigan's Rock Station, Q106. It's fun, but it is depressing.

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They were drinking from a fountain that was pouring like an avalanche coming down the mountain.

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1: It's the Storm Tracker 6 forecast on Q106.
18: I'm Storm Tracker 6 meteorologist Katie Nicolau. Here with a look at your forecast. Today we'll see scattered showers and storms across the area, some of which could be severe. The main threat will be damaging wind gusts, though there could be some hail embedded with these storms. Highs will be in the low 80s today, and then tonight temperatures drop into the mid-60s, with cooler temperatures pushing us back to the 70s for the weekend.
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0: Beck, Loser on Michigan's Rock Station, Q106. I'm Span, and this weekend I'm preparing something for you that is epic, fantastic, beautiful, gorgeous, and a whole bunch of other superlatives I can give you. But I want to first talk about, well, not talk about, I want to give this to you. Theory of a Dead Man, Winnebago Lay Low is on Q106. We'll talk about it next.
1: Oh.

0: Soundgarden outshined on Miskin's Rock Station. Q106, can't wait to see them. With Taylor Momsen of the Pretty Reckless on the Seattle Seahawks opening game. But I want to focus on what I got for you this Sunday, which is 5 hours of the freshest rock from across the world and the best rock from around about these parts. It's called DQ Sunday, and I prepare it lovingly with lots of soul and pain and blood and tears. No, it's pretty easy and pretty simple, but I do put a lot of care into it, and I want you to check it out. It's 5 hours of the newest rock from around the world and so much goodness from here. From 9 until 2, it's New Q Sunday this weekend on Miskin's Rock Station, Q106.
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Five-figure death punch, nails in the coffin there, brand spanking new one on Michigan's Rock Station, Q106, I'm Span, and I have your quick and dirty at 1:30 rapidly approaching, where you can win Hailstorm / Baby Metal or Baby Metal Hailstorm tickets. They'll be at Pine Knob. We'll do it soon after Green Day brings you Jaded on Q106.

Heart Sick, My Funeral on Miskin's Rock Station Q106. I'm spanning a little bit later this hour. We're going to get quick and dirty at 1:30 for your chance to win your way into Baby Metal with Incubus at Pine Knob September 18th, where you could be too if you answer my question true about Pantera. But first, we've got to talk money in your pocket. But all we need is your opinion in order to get it. Let me tell you about it after Incubus Drive on Q106.

0: 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And if you'd like to benefit from us and your listenership, tell us what you think of the music, especially the new songs like that one. That's one of the latest records, came out a few years ago. Y'all still love it, so we still play it. And if you're like Jamie Hunter from Lansing, you told us what you thought of songs like that. Jamie, of course, scored $200 worth in a Michigan Lottery scratch-offs, Stampede payouts, only $5 at the shop, but from us, they're free, and they still give you multiple shots at $500,000, and we toss in a $100 gift card, courtesy of Better Noise Records, to boot, all because you're the boss at Q106FM.com. 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
16: I'm Storm Tracker 6 meteorologist Katie Nicolau, here with a look at your forecast. Today we'll see scattered showers and storms across the area, some of which could be severe. The main threat will be damaging wind gusts, though there could be some hail embedded with these storms. Highs will be in the low 80s today, and then tonight temperatures drop into the mid-60s, with cooler temperatures pushing us back to the 70s for the weekend.
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0: You damn right it is. It's that game where you answer Rock News question correctly by 10 for chance when you're way into a show. And this week, I got two tickets for you to go to Baby Metal with Hailstorm. They're going to be at Pine Knob where you could be too, September 18th, if you answer my question true about Pantera, specifically Phil Anselmo. Now, we know Pantera has reformed with two remaining founding members, including Phil Anselmo, but he's one who I want to focus on because in 1995, he was a part of two bands that dropped albums that year, and neither was Pantera. The guy was making it work, figuring it out, and staying in the studio back in the 90s. A lot of albums he dropped between several bands. My question for you is, of the two bands, name one. 517-694-QN06. One at 517-694-QN06. One of the two side projects from Pantera that Phil Anselmo was working with. The name of the bands, text one of them for your chance to win your way into Baby Metal with Hailstorm. We're going to give you that new one from the ninth key after Pantera's Walk on Michigan's Rock Station, QN06.

Axel on Fire on Michigan's Rock Station, Q106. I'm spanning every now and then. You absolutely can text your way into concerts. Let me explain how it works after New Rock from the Ninth Key. Happy Feels Like is on Q106.

0: That's the new one from Ninth Key. Happy Feels Like is on Miskin's Rock Station Q106. I'm Span. And if you like going to concerts, good. The easiest way to win sometimes is by texting. We're giving away tickets to all kinds of bands. Foo Fighters. AC/DC. Just gave away Motley Crue the other day. It's kind of crazy what kind of shows you can win your way into simply because you joined the Q106 VIP text club by texting ROCK to 517-694-QN06. You might want to do that because we'll text you pretty soon being like, hey, text us back. 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

Bill Murray with a day to remember always lets you down. It's on Michigan's Rock Station. Q106, I'm Spanning. I got the 2K at 2 and your answer to the quick and dirty at 1:30 coming after Whitesnake. Here I go again. It's on Michigan's Rock Station. 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

0: Eva Under Fire featuring Maria Brinkham in this moment. Villainous on Michigan's Rock Station Q106. I'm Span, and when you think of songs where a singer is talking about something sad and depressing as they can't get out of their room and they're just at home being lonely and depressed, well, you typically think of Green Day's Longview, but I go in another direction as a song comes to mind as we go back in time.
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0: The great Darren Malakian from the band System of a Down, who, if he had his druthers, would probably kick Serge Tankian out of the band so he could take more of the songwriting money, as he is the primary songwriter for the band anyway. But in order to make it work, he's got to share some, and he's sharing it with Serge even to this day, despite the fact that he will not make new music because he can't make all the money. So, as a result, we have certain songs where Darren wrote about his sad, depressing day, probably in the same spirit as the attitude that would have him make it difficult for his band to make new music, in a song called Lonely Day, where he does the primary singing, and I'm pretty sure this was probably a test of his attempt to get Serge out of the band, but this is entirely speculation on my part. Whatever it is with Darren and his inability to get along with Serge in order to make more new music with the band, hopefully one day he'll figure out how to get past his lonely day. Here it is from System of a Down for your 2K2 this Friday on Michigan's Rock Station Q106.

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0: From Ashes to New, drag me on Michigan's Rock Station Q106. I'm Span, and you're frothing at the mouth to know what bands that Phil Anselmo dropped albums with that weren't Pantera in 1995. Those two bands were Down and Southern Isolation. Down, of course, you know, they've released music as recently as 2026. Yes, this year they dropped an album. Ha ha ha. It's pretty kick-ass. Well, they didn't drop it yet. It's coming in November, but it's coming. And, of course, the other band is Southern Isolation. It is a folk band that he does with his wife. Still, he dropped new music as recently as 2005, which is still over 20 years ago. But considering he dropped new music, he's dropping new music from Down, who knows when he could come up with another Southern Isolation album, if that's your thing, from Phil Anselmo. And of course, I hope you won in the Quick and Dirty at 1:30 on Michigan's Rock Station, Q106.
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1: It's the Storm Tracker 6 forecast on Q106.
21: I'm Storm Tracker 6 meteorologist Katie Nicolau. Here with a look at your forecast. Today we'll see scattered showers and storms across the area, some of which could be severe. The main threat will be damaging wind gusts, though there could be some hail embedded with these storms. Highs will be in the low 80s today, and then tonight temperatures drop into the mid-60s, with cooler temperatures pushing us back to the 70s for the weekend.
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Linkin Park lost on Michigan's Rock Station Q106. Won a shot at $500 playing trivia? Hell yeah. Let me explain it all after the Chili Peppers. Give It Away is on Michigan's Rock Station Q106.

0: Queen Bohemian Rhapsody on Miskin's Rock Station Q106. I'm Spin, and you want to join the Rocking Dead. 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

On Point Is It on Michigan's Rock Station Q106. I'm Span, and I am going to be joining Terry for the Spanterium, where we're going to have ourselves a damn fine time. After AC/DC, Back in Black is on Michigan's Rock Station Q106. 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
2: 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I'm Terry Stevens. Span will be joining me later on this afternoon in the Spanitarium, but today we have a special guest on the air, a guy who's going to be walking across the entire freaking state of Michigan. But next weekend, is it already time for the Walk for the Red? Joe Warren's in the house.
3: Hey!
2: How your legs doing there, bud?
3: They're great. They're great.
2: Okay, y'all warmed up?
3: You're ready to go, as always.
2: Your dips, doing your stretches, all that?
3: All the squats, tightening up the glutes, you know. There you go.
2: Yeah, this guy could kick a hole through a brick wall. Okay, after walking, I mean, how many years, Joe, have you been doing the Walk for the Red?
3: This will be our 8th year.
2: 8 years of this, man. Yes. Does it ever get any easier?
3: No. Well, only after the first year did it get easier.
2: Oh, man.
3: It never gets easier.
2: We are going to have more with Joe Warren here in just a second. Now, when you're hanging around the firehouse, you know, you guys run towards things that are on fire all the time. It seems to me you guys might have an appetite for some adrenaline. For some excitement.
3: A little bit.
2: Yeah, a little bit.
3: The heart rate goes up a little bit, and you're like, all right, let's go.
2: Right. I find I generally don't run towards things that are on fire, but I do like a little bit of adrenaline and energy, and that's why I listen to heavy metal. You a metal guy?
3: I love metal, yeah.
2: Hell yeah. Oh, yeah. Now, you know as well as I do that heavy metal was invented by four lads in Britain, in Birmingham, England, back in the late 60s, early 70s. So today in the 3 of 3, we are going to be doing three songs from the boys who invented heavy metal. A little bit of Geezer Butler, Bill Ward, Tony Iommi, and the late, great, dearly departed, dearly missed Ozzy Osbourne. He's going to join us for two out of the 3 of 3. Sabbath has had other guys on the mic. We'll give the other guys some shine,
3: nice.
2: Too.
3: Yeah, very nice.
2: But we will start with War Pigs on Q106.

0: Michigan's Rock Station, Q106, 3 at 3, brought to you by Platty Excavating. 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Hey, I like it. 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I'm Terry Stevens, joined today by firefighter Joe Warren doing the walk for the red. How many miles is it that you put in when you walk across the entire freaking state of Michigan?
1: It's approximately 140 miles. Sometimes more, sometimes less. Just depends.
0: What does it depend on? Construction, I'm guessing?
1: The stragglers.
0: Oh, I got it.
1: We go back and we always walk back to them, and then we walk back. And then myself and our vice president, Ryan Phipps, we're always making sure they're safe, and we're always doing extra walking to either make them speed up or don't go in the middle of the road. For whatever reason,
0: don't go staggering off.
1: For whatever reason, when they get tired, they lean into traffic instead of to the side of the road. I don't understand it, but it's a problem.
0: So I've got a weird homing pigeon thing going on there. All right, we're going to run down this year's Walk for the Red here in just a sec. But first, we got to wrap up this 3 of 3. It's all about Black Sabbath today. We just heard Neon Nights with Ronnie James Dio on the mic. Fun fact, Sabbath and their record label, they have released remastered versions of all of their albums. And, you know, usually when they do, there's like, you know, B-sides and like, ooh, here's something that was left on the cutting room floor. There was none of that with the Ronnie James Dio era stuff. His stuff was so good that they just published all of it. There were like no hidden tracks, no unearthed gems. Just Dio was that freaking good with Black Sabbath that they just like produced everything that they made.
1: That's so amazing.
0: Right? It's vanishingly rare. Normally when a band, you know, hey, we found one from the archives that wasn't good enough to make the album, but you can listen to it now, and then you listen to it and you're like, yeah, you should have left that off. That was, you'll have that. War Pigs before that, and I figure for our next selection in the 3 of 3, you ever watched the show Big Mouth on Netflix?
1: I have not.
0: It's very, very funny. Very offensive. Don't watch it with the kids.
1: Then it's good firehouse material.
0: Though. There you go. The firehouse will like Big Mouth. That's a pretty funny show. So the opening theme to that song is actually a cover of a classic song by Black Sabbath. This is Sabbath featuring Ozzy, Changes. 3 of 3, Q106.

0: Storm. We'll see how much more of that's coming our way. Storm Tracker 6 forecast in just a sec. A guy who's definitely hoping for good weather next weekend, Joe Warren. Firefighter Joe Warren, you're still working out of Macomb County, right?
1: Yes, Macomb Township Fire Department.
0: I won't hold that against you. Macomb hasn't kicked me out yet.
1: Never will. Never will.
0: Not if Joe has anything to say about it. I hear you're good at breaking down doors. You can bust me out of the county.
1: I'll get you out of there. Yeah.
0: All right, sounds good. Yeah. So walk us through the Walk for the Red. When does it kick off?
1: The Walk for the Red kicks off September 10th. That's where at Macomb Township Fire Station 2. This is where we bring in all the families. We're helping all the past recipients, all the firefighters that have had cancer, the families that have lost their firefighters with cancer. And it kicks off with a good ceremony. We give the fallen firefighter families gifts. And then we start with a big parade of fire trucks and the families. And anybody that shows up to the start can walk in the parade with us. It's a mile and a half. It's gotten so big, Terry, that we got to bus people to and from the start.
0: Oh, damn.
1: Yeah. So it's pretty good. And then actually we allow the people, if they want to keep walking with us from the parade, they can walk with us to Jimmy John's Field. And then they can get bussed back from there. And after that, they're on their own if they haven't signed up to walk across the state with us.
0: Okay. And how many people are walking across the entire state with you this time around?
1: So this year, we were actually surprised. We have 57 walking with us.
0: Wow.
1: And it's the first time ever we have a fallen firefighter's wife and daughter joining us. And then a fallen firefighter's wife from last year and her daughter and son are joining us as well. And believe it or not, both those ladies raised the most money. And we're like, we're supposed to be helping you.
0: Right,
1: you
0: right.
1: Know? But they're like doing it to honor their late husbands. And it's amazing. So
0: that's a beautiful thing. One of them is Alexis Doherty.
1: Yeah, she'll be walking as well. Yep.
0: That's really awesome, dude. It's really cool to see that kid following in her late father's footsteps.
1: Oh, for sure. And we just were at her wedding recently. She just got married. We were invited. I kind of consider her a daughter since we've met the family. And, you know, 2 days after her dad passed away, she graduated the fire academy and he was supposed to pin her.
0: Oh,
1: so we were out there for that as well. These are certain things we don't want to miss as an organization because of what he went through. So we're always there for the families once they become part of ours.
0: So this walk, then, you start off in Macomb Township on the 10th, and you walk and walk and walk until you end up in
1: Cascade Fire Station 2 in Ada, Michigan.
0: Okay.
1: Yeah.
0: So the thriving metropolis of Ada.
1: Yes, and we end with a big taco bar.
0: Oh, nice. Yeah. Well, you got a carbo load, man. Eat, That is a lot of rolling. So when you make your way into Lansing, so you'll be in Lansing on the 12th, I believe, yeah?
1: We actually start in downtown Lansing on the 12th, yes.
0: So where is the kickoff point in Lansing? It's moved around a bit over the years due to the ridiculous amounts of construction we've had.
1: Actually, it's funny you say. I just got off the phone with Lisa, who's the battalion chief for Lansing Fire, and she's trying to figure it all out for us right now because we're under construction again. But we will walk around the Capitol. We will get to the 9/11 memorials, our first stop, and then we'll figure out where we go from there. We usually let the Lansing engine guide us through the city and into Delta Township over at the Royal Scott is where our stop is.
0: So. Yeah, we go up Grand River a little ways, and you make your way to Portland from there.
1: We'll end in Portland that night, and we'll have a nice pork butt dinner that's going to be smoked by one of their firefighters, Jim Castle. He's going to take care of us, and
0: one of
1: the Portland firefighters decided to join us this year for the whole walk, so she's in for a little pain.
0: You ready to get some? You better be ready to get some steps in, lady.
1: There you go, man. For sure.
0: Well, fingers crossed for good weather for that. We're going to have more with Joe Warren here in just a sec, but first, we do have to check that storm Tracker 6 forecast. It's been a little gnarly lately on Q106.
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7: It's the Storm Tracker 6 forecast on Q106.
8: Chances of showers and storms will start to drop this evening, but if you're south and west of Lansing, the chance is still there. We'll start to dry out completely as we head later into the overnight, with those temperatures dropping down into the mid-60s. Decreasing clouds should give way to mostly sunny skies on your Saturday, with temperatures in the upper 70s. From Storm Tracker 6, I'm meteorologist Cole Engel.
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0: Here's latest window on Michigan's Rock Station Q106. What's up? I'm Terry Stevens. Span's going to be joining us later this afternoon. In the meantime, we've got special guest Joe Warren from the Walk for the Red 140. That's going to be coming through Lansing next weekend. So you're going to be meeting up near somewhere around the Capitol. I mean, yes. Again, the spot changes every year.
1: I've never seen an area have so much construction.
0: Oh, I know, right?
1: But it's beautiful there. It's beautiful. They're doing a good job.
0: It is, dude. I got to tell you, I moved to Lansing in 2019, and it's a pretty little city, dude.
1: There's really
0: cool architecture. You've got the Capitol, all sorts of monuments, memorials, of course, to fallen troops and whatnot.
1: Yes.
0: Lots of eye candy downtown. So it's going to kick off somewhere around there next Saturday morning.
1: Yes.
0: And then you're going to make your way out to Portland. And the folks that you're raising money for, how many firefighters are under your watch now who are fighting cancer?
1: As of yesterday, we ended up with 88 firefighters. So this is a record year for us.
0: Wow.
1: For firefighters being diagnosed and asking for help. And out of that 88, we've lost 29 to 30 of them.
0: Oh, my God.
1: So we've set a goal of $1 million this year. We need all the help we can get. We need businesses help. We need individual help. We think we're going to be close. And, you know, out of that million, we're really getting sick and tired of our guys being diagnosed in stage 3, stage 4, and passing away.
0: Right.
1: So we want to start screening these firefighters. And we actually signed up our first fire department at the end of December 2026. And we want to do more in 2027. So a portion of the money now is going to be used to try and save their lives and catch this stuff early.
0: That's fantastic. I mean, due to the chemicals, the carcinogens, you guys run towards things that are on fire. And all that you can do, all the prevention, all the, hey, let's change out our gear between runs, that is not always practical. Sometimes things catch on fire consecutively very quickly.
1: You're in that stuff all day and you're not, you know, it's not done on purpose. You go from a fire to a car accident to another fire. Another city needs you to come straight from there. And, you know, you're just in your gear all day and unfortunately you don't have time to wash it. And
0: exactly.
1: You know, and the stuff they put in the gear now, the PFAS that they're working on. But, yeah, it just absorbs over years and causes the cancer. It's terrible.
0: And that early detection, that early prevention, that is so key, man. I'm glad that that's part of the repertoire that you guys have going on.
1: Yeah, we sat down and really thought about that last year. And I don't know if you ever met Eric Brown from Ovid. Littleberry.
0: No.
1: So his dad died of stage 4 lung cancer.
0: Oh, no.
1: And he was the main reason we decided to cut back a little bit on what we give our firefighters financially. And he said, I would give all the money in the world to have my dad for 30 more seconds.
0: Yeah.
1: And we're like, done. It's done. This is the decision we're making. And
0: hell yeah.
1: So
0: I love it, man. If people want to make a donation, where do they go to do that?
1: They can go to walkforthered.org. Or if you're out and you see us, you know, we got about 20 PACE vehicles that are going to be with us this year. You can always give them a cash donation as well.
0: There you go. Easy enough. We'll have more with Joe Warren in just a sec. And we will play Terry's Triple Play, brought to you by Roach Home Improvement. But first, it is Three Doors Down, When I'm Gone. It's on Q106.

0: Offspring Self-Esteem, it's on Michigan's Rock Station Q106. What's up? I'm Terry. Steven Spann will be joining us later this afternoon, but in the meantime, my co-host is the one and only Joe Warren from the Walk for the Red 140. That is happening next week and coming through Lansing on Saturday, September 12th. Dude, you are walking across the entire state of Michigan to raise money for firefighters, and I'm trying to think, when did we link up? Because, I mean, you and I, we've talked over the phone and whatnot. This is the very first time you've actually been in the studio.
1: I think it was 2021, our third year.
0: Yeah.
1: Matt really started getting involved, and Deb really started getting involved, mm-hmm. and they introduced us to each other, and then you came out, and we started having a parade in downtown Lansing to
0: right.
1: up, and I think that's when we first met.
0: Right, yeah, man. So it's been a minute, so I'm glad we could finally have you actually in the studio. The audio quality is so much better.
1: I love it. I love coming. It's a beautiful studio.
0: And plus, one of the other things we get to do is have you join us for a little game show action. Do you like game shows at all?
1: I love game shows.
0: Dude, what's your favorite game show?
1: I used to love The Price is Right, but I really like Family Feud.
0: Feud!
1: Usually, if I was on TV, I'd probably get them all wrong, but when I'm watching, I can get the number one answer.
0: Oh, I know, right? Yeah. I feel like the smartest guy in the world, but right. I don't have studio lights on me when I'm sitting there in my shorts just drinking
1: right,
0: a beer
1: exactly,
0: and watching the
1: exactly.
0: thing. All right, well, we're going to play a little game called...
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0: 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This afternoon on Terry's Triple Play, we are giving away tickets to the National Street Rod Association Car Show. That's coming your way in late September, later this month, at the Kalamazoo County Expo Center. Lots of classic cars, lots of cool stuff to check out. All right, Terry's Triple Play works like this. Joe is going to say three words. You find one word that you can combine with those words to form new words or new phrases. So, Joe, for instance, if you said snow, base, and foot, the answer would be ball. Snowball, baseball, football. That makes sense?
1: Sure.
0: There you go.
1: I haven't got any sleep.
0: So. There you go. We'll get you through it. When you figure out the answer, text it to 517-694-7106. That is 517-694-Q106. If you call us, I'm just going to tell you to text us. So just save yourself the trouble and text your answer to 517-694-Q106. With that said, Joe Warren from the Walk for the Red, what are today's Terry's Triple Play clues?
1: Red.
0: Oh, like the Walk for the Red.
1: Like the Walk for the Red.
0: There you go.
1: Leather and rough.
0: Red, leather, and rough. Any idea what the answer is?
1: If I go there, I'll be kicked off the road.
0: Yeah, sometimes I make the clues naughty on purpose.
1: Right.
0: All right. And so red, leather, and rough. If you know the word that's connected to all three of those words, text it to 517-694-7106. 517-694-Q106 and get ready to win.
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0: Graywall Hall in downtown Lansing, Thursday, September 17th, Kingdom Collapse and Survivor on Michigan's Rock Station, Q106. 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I'm Terry Stevens. Span will be back on the air here in just a few, but in the meantime, my co-host is firefighter Joe Warren. Walk for the Red 140, coming your way next week. Kicks off in Macomb County, and then you're going to walk a little ways, and it'll take you until Saturday to get to Lansing.
1: Saturday we'll be in Lansing.
0: There you go. Yeah. So like, when you're walking, would you say it was 140 miles?
1: 140 miles, yeah.
0: Yikes.
1: Sometimes more, sometimes less.
0: There you go. So how do you, like, prep for that? Like, do you, is this a year-long prep? When do you, like, start getting your stuff worked
1: it's
0: out?
1: It's funny you ask that question. So right after the walk, I'll put on 30 pounds.
0: Okay.
1: Because I eat a lot of cake and turkey and, you know, it's Halloween and all that stuff.
0: Oh, yeah, that's true. Yeah.
1: But come March, we start training and I can't lose any weight and most of us can't lose any, but by the time August hits, it drops.
0: Oh,
1: it's
0: wow.
1: It's like your body's ready for it. And then, you know, you're always thinking about the men and women who are sick and you push yourself through it no matter what. Like the other day, I didn't want to get up and go anywhere. I'm like, no, I got to go do this, you know. So-and-so has passed away and this family's relying on you. So that's why we just go.
0: The responsibility drives you.
1: Yes.
0: The commitment drives you.
1: 100%.
0: Hell yeah, man. That is awesome. So as you're traveling throughout these communities, you mentioned that Portland's going to be feeding you a whole bunch of pork butt.
1: Yeah, Portland Fire. Jim Castle's going to be smoking a lot of pork butt for us.
0: There you go.
1: You know, the community out there is phenomenal. They
0: donate
1: Portland's
0: a cool little
1: city,
0: dude.
1: And the VFW Hall or American Legion Hall, I can't remember what it is, but right there into downtown is given the facility because their fire department's not big enough for all of us anymore.
0: Wow. Yeah. That's pretty cool to see this walk grow year after year, man. And again, fam, so the route, it's going to start off in downtown Lansing next Saturday. Usually you guys are leaving about 8 a.m., 9 a.m.,
1: yeah,
0: right around
1: we're planning 8 a.m. again, 8:15, and then, you know, we'll be on Grand River all day.
0: Yeah, so there you go.
1: Us, unless there's a detour.
0: Right. So if you're driving on Grand River next Saturday, slow the hell down.
1: Oh, yeah. That's a must. Yeah.
0: Give the walkers a break, man. They're walking for a great cause. We'll have more with Joe Warren because he has to give us the answer to Terry's triple play in just a sec. But first, LIMP Biz Get is right here. It's Nookie Q106.

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0: Hailstorm like a woman can on Michigan's rock station Q106. I'm Terry Stevens. Span's going to be joining us here in just a few, but first we got to check in one more time with Joe Warren. Walk for the Red 140. You're walking across the entire state of Michigan next weekend to raise money for firefighters fighting cancer. The goal this year, $1 million.
1: It's $1 million, yes. And it's a lot harder to get there than we thought it would be with the 57 walkers. We thought we'd have a good shot, but it's very hard to get that kind of money donated.
0: Well, yeah, absolutely. You know, people are watching their spend, man. But here's the thing, fam. If you're a coffee guy, okay, look, I make my own damn coffee at home. My kid gives me crap about this because I'll buy like a bag of beans and grind them. She's like, Dad, you know they sell these pre-ground, right? But I'm like, I like the ritual of it, you know?
1: Yes.
0: But if you're a fancy coffee lad and you're going to some fancy coffee place and you're getting like, you know, a $15 latte with all the, you know, type 3 diabetes causing stuff added to it, I'm just saying, bro, you could cut that out of your diet for like a month. Probably lose a few pounds and then make that donation. Help out firefighters fighting cancer.
1: We would love that.
0: That would be pretty cool.
1: Totally love that.
0: There you go, man. And hell, you know what? We've got a new survey up in the Q World Order, Q106FM.com. Maybe you win some dough from that. And I mean, those Michigan Lottery scratch offs, because those can pop for like 500 grand, give you a little fun money and a little bit of firefighter helping money.
1: That'd be terrible to win 500 grand.
0: I don't know how I'd cope either. Of course, I'm not allowed to win because I work here. But hey, you can rate some songs, buddy. It's all brought there to you by motorcarsonline.com, Mid Michigan's premier dealer. Well, Joe, we wish you nothing but the best for next weekend when you walk across the entire state, your poor damn legs and feet. Has there been any footwear companies that have sought out your endorsement at this point?
1: So we've asked the company for an endorsement because we were wearing their shoes and they decided to change the way they made their shoes and they jacked up our feet. So we've switched to a different company and we actually reached out and said, you know, we're going to be wearing only your shoes and we would like, you know, would you be interested in endorsement? They said, we don't do that. I go, well, I'm going to find a company that does. So we're still looking.
0: All right.
1: But I have switched to the Saucony brand. It's the only brand that don't hurt our feet.
0: Okay.
1: And I use their socks. They're amazing. And when I first did this, I didn't understand how important shoes were.
0: Oh, wow.
1: Because I wore $20 Under Armours.
0: Oh, no.
1: Now I don't wear anything but $200 shoes because it makes a world of difference. So just so your listeners know, spend money on good shoes. Yeah, it'll change your life, I promise.
0: Yeah, you don't want to skimp on things between you and the ground. Shoes, tires, bed.
1: Yep, I was just going to say beds are the next one because you spend 80% of your life in it, believe
0: exactly.
1: it or not.
0: Exactly. Mine's probably less than 80%. I always work. All right, fam. We're going to turn Joe loose so we can get back to work helping out our firefighters fighting cancer. But first, we got to get the answer to Terry's Triple Play. 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Joe, what were the clues one more time?
1: Red, leather, and rough.
0: And the answer?
1: I have no idea.
0: It's neck. N-E-C-K, neck, like redneck.
1: Yeah, redneck, rough neck.
0: And then leather neck, like a Marine.
1: Right, I get it, yeah.
0: There you go. See, I got it.
1: It took me a minute. I'm on no sleep like you right now, so.
0: All good. Oh, there's time enough for sleeping in the grave. That's what caffeine and energy drinks are for. There you go, man. All right. If you texted neck, N-E-C-K, to 517-694-Q106 before 415, keep an eye on your phone. 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Joe, all the best to you, man. Good luck with this year's Walk for the Red. I'll be driving along the route with you, too, man.
1: Look forward to seeing you like we do every year.
0: Hell yeah, man.
1: Thank you so much.
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2: It's the Storm Tracker 6 forecast on Q106.
3: Chances of showers and storms will start to drop this evening, but if you're south and west of Lansing, the chance is still there. We'll start to dry out completely as we head later into the overnight with those temperatures dropping down into the mid-60s. Decreasing clouds should give way to mostly sunny skies on your Saturday with temperatures in the upper 70s. From Storm Tracker 6, I'm meteorologist Cole Engel.
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0: Michigan's Rock Station Q106. You're in the Spanentarium with Terry and Span.
1: Hey, yeah.
0: And you just heard, was that your Eddie Vedder impersonation?
1: I was trying not to belch. I'm struggling again.
0: So, you know what cracks me up as the host of a heavy metal show? Sometimes I will get messages from Karens who are like, I can't believe you play this music.
1: Are you serious?
0: You can't understand a single word. And it's like, bro, if you ever listen to Pearl Jam, you tell me one word. Oof. You tell me one word to Evenflo or Yellow Ledbetter.
1: Yellow Ledbetter. My dad is dead, but he loved that song. He's like, I don't know why I like that song, but I like that song. I can't tell a word he say. But for some reason, I love that song. And I never understood why he loved that song. But I mean, I tried to look up lyrics, and I looked at the lyrics while I listened to Yellow Ledbetter, and I was like, they trolling. Because these words don't make sense. I don't think anybody really knows the lyrics to that song. They probably not even Eddie.
0: They don't. They change the lyrics every time they perform it live. Dead ass serious. They released it. Dude, they released that back in the day when people used to buy CDs, Pearl Jam released a series of live albums.
1: Oh, my God.
0: And they did Yellow Ledbetter. And you could listen to all the different Yellow Ledbetters because these live CDs were from very specific dates.
1: Yes, that was one of the most amazing. Man, Pearl Jam, y'all don't understand. Pearl Jam believed in your music. Musical experience more than y'all ever gave them credit for, including they went up against Ticketmaster at one point. Awesome.
0: And they were right.
1: They were right.
0: anyway, you know what band you can understand every lyric from? It's this band, From Ashes to New, and their latest, Die for You. It's on Q106.

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1: Hey, hey.
0: And that is Motley Crue, or as I like to call him, Motley Crue 106. See what I did there?
1: I did see what you did there. Again, hurl into the sea. That's what I want to do. Hurl into the sea.
0: Look, here's the thing. The synapses in my brain don't always fire in a proper working condition. And after this Labor Day weekend, you might be in the same boat.
1: I think there's a strong probability there.
0: So that's why, knowing that you will be rejoining us after a 3-day weekend, our next contest is going to be the. I mean, you could be completely your brain could be completely shut down, and you could win this thing because you have to pretend to be a zombie. Easy, right?
1: Yes.
0: Easy. So here's the deal. Starting Tuesday, you got to listen at 10:30, 12:30, 2:30, and 4:30. We're going to tell you to call in, be caller 6, and become one of the Rocking Dead.
1: Seriously, people, I don't want none of those. Okay, does that work?
0: No!
1: It does not work. I need some girth in that voice, masculine or feminine. Bring it as low as you can. Give me those long, something that makes your throat feel a little uncomfortable, because I'm doing 3 of these and I'm going to judge you. I'm going to judge you hard. I'm going to be mean about it too. You better make it good.
0: There you go. It's all brought to you by Awake and Haunted Attraction. You do your best zombie impression and you score an invite to our horror trivia tournament. That's coming your way Saturday, September 26th at Awaken Haunted Attraction. It's the opening night of the haunt. We'll be professionally loitering there. Top prize in this thing is $500. So if you know horror and you can do your best impression of a zombie, this is going to be the easiest money you can get.
1: Yeah, I mean, we got $500 on the line. You better give me a good performance.
0: Oh, and other cash prizes too, because we're not proud. We'll bribe you to listen and hang out with us on Q106.
1: Hell yeah.
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0: Brand new Five Finger Death Punch, Nails in the Coffin. It's on Michigan's Rock Station, Q106. You're in the Span and Terrium. I'm Terry, he's Span.
1: Oh, Nails in the Coffin. I'm telling you, man, live performance, I need a coffin. I need somebody hammering nails in.
0: Have you ever heard the song Banging in the Nails by Tiger Lilies?
1: No.
0: Okay, well, I can't tell you anything more about it because it's ridiculously offensive, but worth listening to once. In the meantime, it is the decidedly less offensive Def Leppard. Bring it on the Heartbreak, Q106.

0: Michigan's Rock Station Q106 here in the Spanitarium. I'm Terry. He's Span.
1: Yeehaw.
0: And they are... Yeehaw, he says.
1: I'm mixing it up, baby.
0: There you go. That is Set It Off and Rotten. So, as we rapidly approach November, I don't know about your DMs and your text messages, but mine are filled with, hey, vote for this guy. And I'm like, here's the thing. I want to give a pro tip to anyone who is running for office. I'm very excited that there's a three-day weekend this weekend. Could we make every weekend a three-day weekend? I think if you make your platform every weekend is a three-day weekend, I don't see how you lose.
1: Bernie Sanders already did, and he's done nothing but lose. He's been close, but I'm rooting for him.
0: Why am I the only one who wants a damn day off every weekend?
1: I don't know, man. I don't know.
0: We got some Stockholm syndrome going
1: on.
0: But if you would like to get text messages that say things like, hey, here are some free concert tickets. Span can tell you how to do that.
1: Hell yeah. You text ROCK to 517-694-7106. 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
2: It's the Storm Tracker 6 forecast on Q106.
9: Chances of showers and storms will start to drop this evening, but if you're south and west of Lansing, the chance is still there. We'll start to dry out completely as we head later into the overnight, with those temperatures dropping down into the mid-60s. Decreasing clouds should give way to mostly sunny skies on your Saturday, with temperatures in the upper 70s. From Storm Tracker 6, I'm meteorologist Cole Engel.
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0: Alice in Chains, I Stay Away on Michigan's Rock Station, Q106. You're in the Spanitarium. I'm Terry. He's Span.
1: Hell yeah.
0: So you've heard our name a time or two, but there's a name that you may be hearing a bit more often these days. Skylar Grey.
1: Yeah, she has been on several hits, but I've never heard of a Skylar Grey song, never heard of a Skylar Grey album. I don't even know what genre she prefers to make music in. For all I know, she could be like one of those beep boop boppers and just be making MIDI music somewhere, but people really love working with her, apparently.
0: So she did a cover of Benny King's Stand By Me. You know, will you stand by me? That was used in a Budweiser commercial during the Super Bowl one year.
1: She is clearly a legend in the bank because she keeps working with people that get her paid.
0: Oh, yeah,
1: so
0: dude.
1: Good for her.
0: Collaborations with Linkin Park, Eminem, and this latest collaboration with Motionless in White featuring Skylar Grey. It's RIP Q106.

0: Members of the Skylar Grey Extended Cinematic Universe. That's Linkin Park and Breaking the Habit. It's on Michigan's Rock Station.
1: We're all in her musical world.
0: Yeah, truly, truly.
1: Q106, by the way, sorry.
0: Yeah, that's the name of the station. The name of the me is Terry, and the name of the him is Span.
1: I am.
0: We call this the Spanintarium. And the music that you're hearing is chosen by you when you join the Q World Order. It's a three-day weekend. You'll have some time on your hands. You might want to escape your family for a minute and just play around on your phone and rate some songs.
1: Yeah, fellas, we already know you got time when you go to the bathroom and hang out for about 20, 30 minutes. I do 40 at a clip, easy.
0: That's actually a thing.
1: Yes.
0: Yeah.
1: I had no idea. I thought it was just me. And then I heard about all these other dudes who just became, like, women all the time. It's like, what are you doing in the bathroom? It's like, we ask you the same question. So you go into the bathroom and come out with a whole other face. If we want to camp out in there and come out looking the same, so be it.
0: Emptier, but also the same.
2: Yes, yes, yes, yes.
0: Yeah, so eat your fiber, kids, and join the Q World Order. 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Imagine coming out of Labor Day weekend a half millionaire.
1: Right?
0: That ain't a bad gig.
1: And you did it because, what, you was on the thing? Doing the thing.
0: You're allowed to say toilet on the air. You just can't say anything that you're doing on the toilet.
1: Fair enough. Yeah. Boy, these rules make so much sense, don't they?
0: So arbitrary. Join the Q World Order. 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

0: Michigan's Rock Station, Q106. I got to tell you, man, the juxtaposition of Fonz going off like he does in that song and Sapphire Noel, who is the lady vocalist in that song, that juxtaposition between that raw and that, it's so good. Chef's kiss, no notes.
1: Yeah, it's so weird to know that when I used to hang out with, I used to go over his house for UFC all the time.
0: Yeah, yeah.
1: Before UFC became the current iteration of UFC.
0: Yeah.
1: And she was there as a roommate when they actually had space to room before they had a kid.
0: Yeah.
1: And I never would have thought she would have become a backup singer and a good as hell one on their music. But I mean,
0: do you know how she got that position? How she got that gig? Oh, by the way, it's Michigan's Rock Station Q106. Yeah. That was Heartsick in My Funeral, which of course features Sapphire Noel.
1: Yeah.
0: So she was roommates with Fonz and his wife for a minute, and he heard her singing in the shower. He heard her singing in the shower, and so she gets out of the shower. She towels off, gets dressed, and everything. And he's like, "You're going to be on my next record." She's like, okay. And then, yeah, she's done a few songs with him, but that one, that's a banger, dude. Would you like to hear it live? You can! Thursday, September 17th, with Kingdom Collapse at Gray Wall Hall. Grab your tickets now. 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You save a lot of service fees and ticket fees or whatever.
1: Yes.
0: Yeah, get a hold of Heartsick. They got tickets for you with Michigan's Rock Station Q106. It is Foo Fighters now on Q106.

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0: Michigan's Rock Station Q106 with Bill Murray teaming up with the Day to Remember and Always Let You Down. I'm Terry Stevens. He is Span.
1: I am.
0: We call it the Span and Terry, where it's time to play Slayer.
1: Hell yes.
0: Eventually, we're gonna play 1/4 of Slayer. Kerry King, Slayer guitarist, helping out Beastie Boys
1: you
0: with this one.
1: You filthy tease!
0: If you want to hear Slayer, tune in tomorrow night, 7 to midnight. Scary Terry Saturday Nightmare, brought to you by Awaken Haunted Attraction. It is Beastie Boys now with Kerry King of Slayer. A little sample of what you get tomorrow night on Q106.

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0: They put the fun in funeral. That's the funeral portrait in Holy Water on Michigan's Rock Station Q106. I swear, if that band comes out with a box set and it doesn't say "We put the fun in funeral," I'm going to be actually not surprised. That's a terrible name for a box set.
1: Yes. Yes. Thank you. No, yeah. Just hurl into the sea. That's what I want to do.
0: Speaking
1: with that
0: of terrible things and of the occasional bits of joy,
1: it's here
0: time
1: we
0: for
1: go.
0: The brilliance and war crimes that we call...
2: It's Heavy Metal Birthdays.
0: If today's your birthday, you share with some people who are a pretty big deal, starting with a radio superstar, Paul Harvey.
1: Back when they were more like, what do you call them, straight down the middle. Just yeah. Like, I only tell you the news. I don't give you no opinion.
0: And now you know the rest of the story.
1: That was him?
0: Yeah, Paul Harvey, dude.
1: Oh, my goodness. Hello, I had no idea.
0: Paul Harvey, he was an incredible storyteller. He really was.
1: Yes, he was.
0: I rip off his tag. Him and Casey Kasem, I rip those guys off all the time. If you know when you listen to my nonsense. I am just wholesale ripping off Paul Harvey, Casey Kasem, and Gary Burbank, who wasn't really on the air around here.
1: I guarantee you they was ripping off someone else. It's all part
0: You're
1: of the
0: not
1: thing.
0: Wrong. You also share your birthday with John McCarthy, the American computer scientist who coined the term artificial intelligence. I know.
1: Man, AI seemed like a great idea, and now is not seeming like such a great idea. Like, it has its purposes, but I feel like...
0: You didn't like fresh water, did you? It's fine. This is fine. Everything's fine.
1: Nothing's better than murky water in my mouth.
0: You also share your birthday with Hollywood peeps like Dick York, who played Darren on the show Bewitched back in the day.
1: Was he the first Darren or the second Darren?
0: He was the first. I believe he was the first Darren. Yeah.
1: Okay. Yeah, I remember there was the first Darren and the second Darren. I was like, why did they get a new Darren? Like, how did you upset the star so much they had to get a new Darren?
0: You know, the thing is with Bewitched, and I'll also throw I Dream of Jeannie in there as well. So these shows were based on the premise that these guys were dating or married to women with, like, super magic powers and were upset by this? What were you upset about, bro? You are literally dating someone who's married. You're married or dating someone who has reality-altering powers?
1: Yes.
0: Like, why are you mad, bro?
1: There was a lot of feeling like you're underachieving, man, this opportunity.
0: Right.
1: The first thing is, like, can we have billions? That's the first question you ask.
0: Have you watched the movie Obsession yet?
1: I have not, but I've seen a whole lot of commentaries about
0: really
1: it.
0: You really watch that movie.
1: Ooh,
0: okay.
1: Watch
0: it over the weekend. We'll discuss it next week. All right?
1: Oh, my God.
0: You also share your birthday with sports peeps like Jerry Jarrett, man. This guy, legendary wrestling promoter, founder of Continental Wrestling Association, U.S. Wrestling Association, NWA, TNA, and, of course, the father of Jeff Jarrett.
1: I have never seen anything he does, but Jeff Jarrett... I like things he's done behind the scenes, but I never really cared for his wrestling and the guitar stuff.
0: Have you watched his Dark Side of the Ring yet?
1: Oh, no. Another one?
0: It's actually pretty good.
1: Okay.
0: All right. Also share your birthday with John DiMaggio, another Hollywood peep. I got these out of order. He plays Bender in Futurama.
1: Wait. John DiMaggio?
0: Yeah.
1: The first thing I thought was the baseball guy.
0: So did I. That's why I put him in the wrong category. I did this one in chronological order. I love Bender from Futurama, man.
1: Yes, Bender is pretty dang cool, man.
0: I'll start my own thing with blackjack and hookers. In fact, forget the blackjack.
1: Dude, Bender,
0: forget the whole thing.
1: Bender, the show was awesome. I like Futurama way more than The Simpsons, and Bender is definitely like a treasured character on that show.
0: Oh, 100%. You also share your birthday with fictional character Noyota Uhura from Star Trek, the communications officer from the OG Star Trek when Kirk was getting it on with everybody.
1: I still don't understand how they ended up making out and it was never

0: the thing in any episode ever again.
1: Yeah, yeah.
0: Like, like no continuity ever, guys. That's what we do.
1: Funny how that. Funny that. I have thoughts and theories, but we'll save that for the Star Trek convention.
0: I can imagine.
1: Yeah. Speaking of thoughts and theories, you also share your birthday with a country music legend, Beyonce. Like, that record was actually pretty decent, dude.
0: I have thoughts.
1: I'm sure you do. And we'll save the... You should catch Span and I off mic sometime. All right. You also share your birthday with one of the most incredible heavy metal drummers of all time. Puts respect on the name of Igor Cavalera of Sepultura. That guy's a beast.
0: Dude, if you play metal, like, you have a special level of skill sets that just, like, jazz, gospel, and metal. Like, y'all just... You're different. God bless you. Please don't die while you do your magic.
1: Seriously, dude. Yeah, go listen to the Sepultura, their entire back catalog. Listen to the Max Cavalera era, because that's the real Sepultura for me. But yeah, Igor, yeah, but mad props to him. You also share your birthday with cool Michiganders like Anna Northrup of Litchfield, Brittany Fuller of Lansing, Cassandra Suchman? Of Adrian, I'm trying, Cassandra.
0: Yeah, I don't even know how else you say that.
1: Jimmy Holmes of Marshall and Mac Wampler of Jackson. If today's your birthday, make it a happy heavy metal one. This song is for you.
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4: It's the Storm Tracker 6 forecast on Q106.
5: Chances of showers and storms will start to drop this evening, but if you're south and west of Lansing, the chance is still there. We'll start to dry out completely as we head later into the overnight, with those temperatures dropping down into the mid-60s. Decreasing clouds should give way to mostly sunny skies on your Saturday, with temperatures in the upper 70s. From Storm Tracker 6, I'm meteorologist Cole Engel.
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8: 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I'm Tim.
9: I'm Chris.
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11: I'm Lance.
12: 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We're from Ashes to New.
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0: Michigan's Rock Station Q106 here on the Spanentarium. I'm Terry. He's Span.
1: I am.
0: This band is very ironically named.
1: Because, how is that?
0: Well, I mean, they're called Letdown, and yet I'm never disappointed with their music.
1: It's, oh,
0: including this
1: into
0: song.
1: The sea.
0: Do it for the love. Dad jokes. I do it for the love, Span, on Q106.

0: He's a cowboy from New Jersey. Because you know about all the all them famous cowboys from New Jersey? And anyhow.
1: I'm sure there's like point one somewhere.
0: It's Michigan's Rock Station, Q106. I'm Terry Stevens. John Bon Jovi never did anything to me. I don't know why I'm giving him grief about being a cowboy from New Jersey. He actually does a lot of charity work. You know that?
1: He does.
0: Yeah, righteous dude.
1: Hell yeah.
0: This is Jet now. Are you going to be my girl? Q106.

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I say you look so fine that I really wanna make you mine. 4, 5, 6, come on and get your kicks. 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

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I said, you look so fine that I really wanna make you mine. 4, 5, 6, come on and get your kicks. 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

0: 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I'm Terry, he's Span.
1: I am, and I forgot to mention that, did you know that Bon Jovi's kid is married to Millie Bobby Brown from Stranger Things?
0: No, I didn't know that.
1: Yes, her real name, she changed it to Millie Bobby Brown Bon Jovi. Yes.
0: Oh man, I hope she never has to testify in court. That's gonna be like did you ever watch BoJack Horseman?
1: I did. Okay. Until the one episode, and I was like, I am out.
0: It's worth powering through it. But what is her name? Amy Sedaris, who plays Princess Carolyn in that show.
1: Oh, I love Princess Carolyn.
0: So you checked out of that show too early because the writers would give her the most ridiculous tongue twisters as the show goes on.
1: Really?
0: Oh yeah, dude. Yeah, you power through. I know the episode you're talking about. It's a rough watch. Oof. That's one of the rougher episodes, but there are several that are really rough.
1: Did you mean to tell me they get more rough after that?
0: Yeah.
1: You're not selling me, bruh.
0: Yeah.
1: You're not selling me.
0: It's so good, though. All right. I'm going to nag Span to watch TV all weekend instead of doing anything productive with Labor Day. you and I are going to hang out tomorrow night, 7 to midnight, with Scary Terry Saturday Nightmare. Me and Metal Mandy are ready to bring some metal. Span is going to be with you for New Q Sunday.
1: Hell yeah. 9 to 2, baby, giving you the freshest, newest rock from around the world, the best rock from around about these parts. Don't miss out.
0: And then Span and I shall be reunited on Tuesday for another round of the Span and Terrium. Until then, may you be safe, may you be happy, may you be healthy, may you live with ease, may you enjoy Labor Day weekend, and remember why we have Monday off. Study your history, kids. It's Megadeth now, Q106.

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0: It's the Storm Tracker 6 forecast on Q106.
10: Chances of showers and storms will start to drop this evening, but if you're south and west of Lansing, the chance is still there. We'll start to dry out completely as we head later into the overnight, with those temperatures dropping down into the mid-60s. Decreasing clouds should give way to mostly sunny skies on your Saturday, with temperatures in the upper 70s. From Storm Tracker 6, I'm meteorologist Cole Engel.
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